leagues. Once the game is Hi, this is Jesse Nelson. Many know me as the hall monitor at ESPN Madison, and that's because I love rules. I love creating them. I love following them, and I love enforcing them. And as Madison's home of the Milwaukee Bucks and Milwaukee Brewers radio networks, a pretty

Beegs. Hi, this is Jesse Nelson. Many know me as the hall monitor at ESPN Madison, and that's because I love rules. I love creating them. I love following them, and I love enforcing them. And as Madison's home of the Milwaukee Bucks and Milwaukee Brewers radio networks, a pretty significant rule we follow.

0: 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Hi, this is Jesse Nelson. Many know me as the hall monitor at ESPN Madison, and that's because I love rules. I love creating them. I love following them, and I love enforcing them. And as Madison's home of the Milwaukee Bucks and Milwaukee Brewers radio networks, a pretty significant rule we follow here on 100.5 ESPN is that audio streaming of these games on local radio affiliate sites is not allowed by their respective leagues. 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
1: More than likely, as of right now, when you look at those are the teams who are actually going to be hunting for some of those premier quarterbacks at the top of the draft. Do we know, is it anticipated that he's going to have to serve some sort of suspension when he gets into the NFL?
2: Well, I think the NFL will review the case, and that's certainly possible, I guess. I don't know that, but I'm going to guess yes. But the point here is, I don't think it matters, because
1: right.
2: The team that's drafting him is drafting him to develop him for the future. So even if the NFL says, Brendan Sorsby, we're suspending you for half the season, so what? So he's still around the team. He's still studying the playbook, the offense, pro tendencies, what it's like to be around an NFL team. I don't think that matters much whether he is or isn't suspended.
1: No, I agree. And that's why I think, you know, to your point, I would lean more towards maybe, you know, a team like the Steelers or the Colts, you know, something like that, where it's whoever gets him. I don't think the idea, I don't even know if the idea would be that he's going to be your starting quarterback next year, or he's going to compete to be your starting quarterback next year. I think this is this guy was a top 15 talent. Had he come out last year, he obviously, what happened. And if we can give up a late second or a third round pick and get this guy, who knows what he could be in a couple years. And especially, you know, if you're a team like, or one of these teams who is going to have to pay upwards of $60 million for a quarterback, and you're still maybe a little unsure of that, I think that makes the most sense. But I am excited to see what ends up happening there, because I think there will be some jostling, and just the way the supplemental draft is set up is just so different from really anything else that the NFL offers.
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5: There's more question marks now.
1: Because we're on Wisconsin sports.
5: There's just more uncertainty with this group than there was even pre-Micah last year.
1: Nobody covers the green and gold like 100.5 ESPN.
6: Teams are in training camp, and the first team scheduled to report to training camp this year are the Arizona Cardinals and Carolina Panthers on July 22nd. So, Ty, we are under a month away from NFL training camps, and we are waiting to hear the official date of the NFL supplemental draft that I would think will be sometime right around mid-July.
7: Okay, perfect. So we'll keep an eye on that, and I assume we'll get the decision. Like you said, I think it would be crazy if they denied his request to go to the supplemental draft.
6: Yeah.
7: That doesn't really seem like it would make much sense, but we'll keep an eye on the Brendan Sorsby situation and touch back on it when we have a little more details and a little more idea of where he may be going. All right, Shefty, let's move to topic number two of this week's six pack. I assume this has a little something to do with what happened last night. Maybe not. As of right now, the dust has settled on the Myles Garrett situation. He was traded by the Cleveland Browns. He is an LA Ram. What is Browns owner Jimmy Haslam thinking right now? And this comes right off the heels of him trading Giannis Antetokounmpo to the Miami Heat. He's kind of just doing a fire sale on all of his stars. But if you could go inside of Jimmy Haslam's head, what do you think he is thinking right now?
6: Well, Ty, think about the last month for Jimmy Haslam. In literally 22 days, he traded Myles Garrett and he traded Giannis Antetokounmpo. Now, here's the thing. When you look at everything he got back, for Myles Garrett, they got back Jared Verse, who is not Myles Garrett, but he's a damn good edge rusher and somebody you want to have in your lineup. And he's 5 years younger than Myles Garrett. I like that. You get a 27-1, a 28-2, a 29-3. You got about as much as you could get from Myles Garrett. And I know that people disagree with me, but I look at the NBA trade for Giannis Antetokounmpo. The Bucks get back Tyler Hero, center Khalil Ware, forward Jaime Jaquez, guard Kasperis Jakunis, a 26th first-round pick, the 13th overall pick in the NBA draft, a 2030 first-round swap, a 2031 first-round pick unprotected, a 2033 first-round pick unprotected, a 2031 second-round pick. Like, that's a lot of picks, that 31 and 33 ones unprotected. Who knows what those are going to be? Like, the Heat just gave up a whole bunch for Giannis. At that point in 31, Giannis is going to be 36, 37 years old. Like, those may be valuable picks in 31 and 33. And they had to trade Giannis. He wanted out. So in both cases, Jimmy Haslam had a disgruntled star who wanted out, who he felt like he had to deal. And in both cases, I think they got back an awful lot of compensation. Yes, would you want to have Giannis and Myles Garrett? Of course. But to have all these picks upcoming and some of these young players involved, I think Jimmy Haslam did very well in these trades, about as well as you could hope to do when you're dealing two superstar players. Giannis, he's a top five player in the NBA, probably, right? I would think.
7: Oh, yeah.
6: Top five?
7: Yeah, definitely.
6: And Myles Garrett, I had one coach call me last week, and he's like, Myles Garrett,

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2: One of the traditions of the green and gold offseason, State of the Packers, is coming to you this Saturday, live from Summerfest from noon until 3. 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
1: 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Knowing your blood sugar levels instantly is important for managing

0: A short roll, which you get a lot in OKC because of the amount of attention that Shea draws off ball screens. He could also, I think, eventually extend his range. I think he could step out, become a pick and pop, but his rim protection is elite. He's agile, and his ability to go track guys in the lane. And then Sturts is a guy, I think, as a spacer, as a shooter, you know for a fact that his IQ is something that certainly Mark Daigneault is going to love about him. People were questioning his defense. Was it good enough? Look, if you're going to go to a place where you need some defensive infrastructure around you, I think he found it in Oklahoma City. But I think ultimately he's a guy that's just a winner. He's smart, he's crafty, and he's a guy that's going to be appreciated there. Look, that's a tough rotation to crack. I don't know what it's going to look like for those guys early on in Oklahoma City, but I think they got two really good, smart players that maybe bide their time a little bit, but eventually become very good NBA players.
1: Round one now in the books. Round two coming up on Wednesday. We'll see it on ESPN. Hear it here on ESPN Radio right now. SportsCenter all night. Speaking of drafts, the NFL supplemental one will not happen. The NFL opting not to have a supplemental draft for quarterback Brendan Sorsby. And I mean, Sorsby has some pretty limited options for the upcoming football season. Earlier on the Rich Eisen Show, NFL Network reporter Andrew Siciliano.
2: If he had entered the supplemental draft, if there had been a supplemental draft and it had been granted and he didn't get picked, he'd be a free agent. He went through the process. Everyone passed. He could sign wherever. He could sign with the Jets. He could sign with the Browns. He could sign with anybody. He can go sign with the Super Bowl champion Seattle Seahawks if he wanted to. But now that there is no supplemental draft, he's kind of locked out. He's got nowhere to go. And Brendan Sorsby is now likely ticketed for the 2027 draft.
1: The decision from the NFL essentially coming down to concerns over potential distractions this summer and through training camp for a player who was looking to enter the league after admitting to thousands of bets on college and pro sports, including nearly four dozen wagers on Indiana football while he was on the team. ESPN insider Adam Schefter.
3: The league, despite any gambling partnerships, the league really does not want any part of gambling, no matter how serious it is or isn't. And anybody that has any role with that, anybody who has any accusations involved with gambling, even though the NCAA said that there were no integrity of the game violations, the league doesn't care. It's the league's supplemental draft, and the league does not want to create a supplemental draft this year for a player who has been accused of gambling. They don't have enough time to vet it. They don't care that they don't have enough time to vet it. And Brendan Sorsby is going to, I think, wind up spending this season, maybe beyond this season, certainly out of football, watching and getting ready for what he hopes would be the 2027 NFL draft.
1: And with the pall of a gambling scandal hanging over the situation, the NFL was essentially in no hurry to advance his career after he'd lost out on collegiate opportunities. And the league was rather candid in explaining it to Sorsby. ESPN insider Dan Graziano.
4: They sent Brendan Sorsby a long letter from the attorney of the management council, and basically it said that they didn't feel he had adequately addressed the issues that led to these circumstances, that, you know, he's no longer eligible to play in the NCAA. We all know why. It's because of what the league said in its letter is a repeated pattern of violations involving gambling, and they just didn't feel like that he had addressed those issues sufficiently for them to hold a supplemental draft. The league does not have to hold a supplemental draft. It's in the league's sole discretion whether to do so, and they didn't feel that Brendan Sorsby had adequately addressed the issues that led to him basically needing to apply because the NCAA had rendered him ineligible.
5: Hey, Graz, were there teams that were interested in potentially grabbing
4: yes.
5: him in the draft?
4: There were, and there will be next year when he's in the 2027 draft. He's immensely talented. You know, he's got classic quarterback build. He's got all these things that you want in a quarterback prospect. It'll be interesting to see now if he's not able to play in the 2026 season, what that does to his draft prospects come the spring of 2027. But there were a number of teams that were poking around on this, that were making calls, you know, to people around Sorsby, get a handle on the situation, what they were going to be bringing in. The talent is there and was intriguing to teams, but now that intrigue seems like it'll be put off until next spring.
1: Meanwhile, Sorsby, his attorney, saying the league's decision not to hold a supplemental draft is a violation of the CBA and the law. He says they'll turn to the Players Association Union source telling ESPN they haven't made a determination on whether there are legal grounds to act. Finally breaking through in a rout. That's next. SportsCenter All Night continues. It's ESPN Radio.
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20: My understanding is the Celtics were not willing to part with enough young players and assets to get a deal done. For the second time in 4 years, the Celtics have offered Jaylen Brown in a trade. If you're Boston, there is going to be fallout from this.
21: That's
20: going
21: to be a hard bridge to repair now.
1: Prior to the NBA draft on Tuesday came the deals that we saw on Monday. The big one, of course, Giannis Antetokounmpo going to the Miami Heat. That leaving questions for Jaylen Brown and the Celtics, ESPN insider Shyam Charania.
12: The deal that the Celtics offered Milwaukee, Jaylen Brown and two unprotected first-round picks, that was a deal that the Celtics believed was an aggressive pursuit. They went after Giannis at the deadline, too. Obviously, no deal came to fruition. But the Celtics, my understanding is they were unwilling to put in young players like Hugo Gonzalez and Bear Shireman or adding additional first-round picks or pick swaps. The Bucks wanted some combination of maybe young player two, maybe additional draft capital. The Celtics were not willing to do that. So you put your bid in, you get involved in this. You know, I've had a few people tell me last night, you got to get a deal done if you're the Celtics when you put a player like Jaylen Brown on the table and on the line in this circumstance. So at minimum, there will be some fallout from this. Jaylen Brown is extension eligible with the Celtics in July. So a lot of answers, if he's still on the roster, will also be identified then.
1: One of the people trying to provide some of the answers here in June, Celtics GM Brad Stevens.
21: Jaylen Brown's a big part of us. Like, you know, I'm never going to predict the future, but every indication, everything that I think about is with, over the past few years has been building around those guys, right? And so obviously you never know, but at the same time, I think the one thing I want to make very clear is how valued he's always been. Like, and he's been amazing. He's been an amazing teammate, great person to be around. Whether that run ends 10 years from now when he retires or before, there's a lot to celebrate. And we have a great relationship and an open relationship where we talk about everything. And but I don't want to predict the future. But, you know, I look at it as this is our team.
1: And if he stays, are there hard feelings? Former NBA guard Darren Collison.
22: He's one of those players that he's not going to feel sorry for himself. He's going to go out there. He's going to continue to prove the doubters wrong. Yes, does it hurt to see his name in the trade rumors? They got to fix that situation. They got to figure out that situation quickly now because, you know, you don't want anything to kind of ruin that Jaylen Brown, Jason Tatum dynamic, which is so dynamic between those two. But, you know, it just sucks, you know, when you see a guy like Jaylen Brown having to deal with this. But this is the NBA. This is the part that we as players have to deal with it. We don't like to deal with it. It's just part of the business. But, you know, moving forward, I believe Jaylen Brown gets over this and he continues to prove the doubters wrong. And hopefully, you know, he can end on the right side of things where he's not in trade rumors.
1: SportsCenter All Night, ESPN Radio. To the World Cup. Group K action wrapping up with Colombia, a 1-0 shutout of Congo on Tuesday. Colombia will advance to the round of 32, advancing to the knockout stage for the third straight World Cup appearance. They lead Group K with 6 points. They'll clinch first with a win or a draw in their final group stage game against Portugal, which also won on Tuesday in a rout, 5-0 over Uzbekistan. Cristiano Ronaldo, 2 goals in this one, the first player to score in 6 different World Cups. He now has 10 total goals in World Cup action. Oldest player with a multi-goal game at the World Cup as well at the age of 41. Group L seeing England and Ghana play to a 0-0 draw. England remains in first place in Group L with 4 points. Ghana in second place also with 4 points, but England leads on goal differential. England does have a 12-game competitive win streak snapped. Croatia, a 1-0 win over Panama, which is eliminated from the round of 32 contention. Croatia, third in Group L currently with 3 points. The World Cup update brought to you by Gusto. 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Right now, SportsCenter All Night to baseball. A night ago, the Padres and the Braves played a 1-0 game. Tuesday, another one-run game, which would be decided in the final at-bat.
23: Have a 2-inning outing this year. Trying to end it right here and right now. Base hit should win the game. First pitch. Manny swings, lines it up the middle into center and a base hit. Merrill rounding third on his way. Harris's throw to the plate will not be in time. And Manny Machado wastes no time. A walk-off RBI single on the first pitch of the bottom of the 10th inning. And the Padres cap a madcap night at Petco Park with a 7-6 win over the Braves.
1: 97-3, the fan. Padres with the 7-6 win on Machado's 10th career walk-off hit, his first since July 5th in 2024 against the Diamondbacks. Padres improved to 4-1 in extra inning games this season. That's the best record in Major League Baseball. Braves have lost 4 of 5 series after winning 18 of the first 21 this season. Dodgers not really in a close one against the Twins.
0: Stretch by Rogers, target set, now the pitch. And Muncy bangs it down the right field side. Fair ball, it's going to roll to the corner. Paez comes in to score. Mookie in right behind him and chugging into second with a two-out, two-run double is Max Muncy. And it's a dozen on the board. It's 12-2.
2: Yeah, they're not done yet.
1: Dodgers hang on for a 12-3 win. AM 570 LA Sports, Dodgers' eighth win by nine runs or more this season. Phillies also putting up double digits in the run column.
3: The pitch swung on, hit in the air, deep right field, down the line. It is fair and gone. It's a home run.
5: Oh, yeah.
3: Bryson Stott into the second deck with a three-run home run.
1: 94 WIP, Phillies a 14-9 win over Washington. Straight ahead, Washington at the top of the draft. That's next, SportsCenter All Night. 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

0: defensive infrastructure around you. I think he found it in Oklahoma City. But I think ultimately he's a guy that's just a winner. He's smart. He's crafty. And he's a guy that's going to be appreciated there. Look, that's a tough rotation to crack. I don't know what it's going to look like for those guys early on in Oklahoma City. But I think they got two really good, smart players that maybe bide their time a little bit, but eventually become very good NBA players.
1: Round one now in the books. Round two coming up on Wednesday. We'll see it on ESPN. Hear it here on ESPN Radio right now. SportsCenter all night. Speaking of drafts, the NFL supplemental one will not happen. The NFL opting not to have a supplemental draft for quarterback Brendan Sorsby. And I mean, Sorsby has some pretty limited options for the upcoming football season. Earlier on the Rich Eisen Show, NFL Network reporter Andrew Siciliano.
2: If he had entered the supplemental draft, if there had been a supplemental draft and it had been granted and he didn't get picked, he'd be a free agent. He went through the process. Everyone passed. He could sign wherever. He could sign with the Jets. He could sign with the Browns. He could sign with anybody. He can go sign with the Super Bowl champion Seattle Seahawks if he wanted to. But now that there is no supplemental draft, he's kind of locked out. He's got nowhere to go. And Brendan Sorsby is now likely ticketed for the 2027 draft.
1: The decision from the NFL essentially coming down to concerns over potential distractions this summer and through training camp for a player who was looking to enter the league after admitting to thousands of bets on college and pro sports, including nearly four dozen wagers on Indiana football while he was on the team. ESPN insider Adam Schefter.
3: The league, despite any gambling partnerships, the league really does not want any part of gambling, no matter how serious it is or isn't. And anybody that has any role with that, anybody who has any accusations involved with gambling, even though the NCAA said that there were no integrity of the game violations, the league doesn't care. It's the league's supplemental draft, and the league does not want to create a supplemental draft this year for a player who has been accused of gambling. They don't have enough time to vet it. They don't care that they don't have enough time to vet it. And Brendan Sorsby is going to, I think, wind up spending this season, maybe beyond, this season, certainly, out of football, watching and getting ready for what he hopes would be the 2027 NFL draft.
1: And with the pall of a gambling scandal hanging over the situation, the NFL was essentially in no hurry to advance his career after he'd lost out on collegiate opportunities. And the league was rather candid in explaining it to Sorsby, ESPN insider Dan Graziano.
4: They sent Brendan Sorsby a long letter from the attorney of the management council, and basically it said that they didn't feel he had adequately addressed the issues that led to these circumstances, that, you know, he's no longer eligible to play in the NCAA. We all know why. It's because of what the league said in its letter is a repeated pattern of violations involving gambling, and they just didn't feel like that he had addressed those issues sufficiently for them to hold a supplemental draft. The league does not have to hold a supplemental draft. It's in the league's sole discretion whether to do so, and they didn't feel that Brendan Sorsby had adequately addressed the issues that led to him basically needing to apply because the NCAA had rendered him ineligible.
5: Hey, Graz, were there teams that were interested in potentially grabbing
4: yes.
5: him in the draft?
4: There were, and there will be next year when he's in the 2027 draft. He's immensely talented. You know, he's got classic quarterback build. He's got all these things that you want in a quarterback prospect. It'll be interesting to see now if he's not able to play in the 2026 season, what that does to his draft prospects come the spring of 2027. But there were a number of teams that were poking around on this, that were making calls, you know, to people around Sorsby, get a handle on the situation, what they were going to be bringing in. The talent is there and was intriguing to teams, but now that intrigue seems like it'll be put off until next spring.
1: Meanwhile, Sorsby, his attorney, saying the league's decision not to hold a supplemental draft is a violation of the CBA and the law. He says they'll turn to the Players Association. A union source telling ESPN they haven't made a determination on whether there are legal grounds to act. Finally breaking through in a route. That's next. SportsCenter All Night continues. It's ESPN Radio.
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13: The News 3 Now First Warn Weather Team is certified for delivering the most accurate forecast in the entire state of Wisconsin. 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
23: My understanding is the Celtics were not willing to part with enough young players and assets to get a deal done. For the second time in 4 years, the Celtics have offered Jaylen Brown in a trade. If you're Boston, there is going to be fallout from this.
24: That's
23: going
24: to be a hard bridge to repair now.
1: Prior to the NBA draft on Tuesday came the deals that we saw on Monday. The big one, of course, Giannis Antetokounmpo going to the Miami Heat. That leaving questions for Jaylen Brown and the Celtics. ESPN insider Shams Charania.
0: The deal that the Celtics offered Milwaukee, Jaylen Brown and two unprotected first round picks, that was a deal that the Celtics believed was an aggressive pursuit. They went after Giannis at the deadline too. Obviously, no deal came to fruition. But the Celtics, my understanding is they were unwilling to put in young players like Hugo Gonzalez and Bear Shireman or adding additional first round picks or pick swaps. The Bucks wanted some combination of maybe young player or two, maybe additional draft capital. The Celtics were not willing to do that. So you put your bid in, you get involved in this. You know, I've had a few people tell me last night, you got to get a deal done if you're the Celtics. When you put a player like Jaylen Brown on the table,

0: on the line in this circumstance. So at minimum, there will be some fallout from this. Jaylen Brown is extension eligible with the Celtics in July. So a lot of answers, if he's still on the roster, will also be identified then.
1: One of the people trying to provide some of the answers here in June, Celtics GM Brad Stevens.
2: Jaylen Brown's a big part of us. Like, you know, I'm never going to predict the future, but every indication, everything that I think about is with, over the past few years, has been building around those guys, right? And so obviously you never know, but at the same time, I think the one thing I want to make very clear is how valued he's always been. Like, and he's been amazing. He's been an amazing teammate, great person to be around. Whether that run ends 10 years from now when he retires or before, there's a lot to celebrate. And we have a great relationship and an open relationship where we talk about everything. And, but I don't want to predict the future, but you know, I look at it as this is our team.
1: And if he stays, are there hard feelings? Former NBA guard Darren Collison.
3: He's one of those players that he's not going to feel sorry for himself. He's going to go out there. He's going to continue to prove the doubters wrong. Yes, does it hurt to see his name in the trade rumors? They got to fix that situation. They got to figure out that situation quickly now because, you know, you don't want anything to kind of ruin that Jaylen Brown, Jason Tatum dynamic, which is so dynamic between those two. But, you know, it just sucks, you know, when you see a guy like Jaylen Brown having to deal with this. But this is the NBA. This is the part that we as players have to deal with it. We don't like to deal with it. It's just part of the business. But, you know, moving forward, I believe Jaylen Brown gets over this and he continues to prove the doubters wrong. And hopefully, you know, he can end on the right side of things where he's not in trade rumors.
1: SportsCenter All Night, ESPN Radio. To the World Cup. Group K action wrapping up with Colombia, a 1-0 shutout of Congo on Tuesday. Colombia will advance to the round of 32, advancing to the knockout stage for the third straight World Cup appearance. They lead Group K with 6 points. They'll clinch first with a win or a draw in their final group stage game against Portugal, which also won on Tuesday in a rout, 5-0 over Uzbekistan. Cristiano Ronaldo, 2 goals in this one, the first player to score in 6 different World Cups. He now has 10 total goals in World Cup action. Oldest player with a multi-goal game at the World Cup as well, at the age of 41. Group L, seeing England and Ghana play to a 0-0 draw. England remains in first place in Group L with 4 points. Ghana in second place, also with 4 points, but England leads on goal differential. England does have a 12-game competitive win streak snapped. Croatia, a 1-0 win over Panama, which is eliminated from the round of 32 contention. Croatia, third in Group L currently with 3 points. The World Cup update brought to you by Gusto. 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Right now, SportsCenter All Night to baseball. A night ago, the Padres and the Braves played a 1-0 game. Tuesday, another one-run game, which would be decided in the final at-bat.
4: Have a 2-inning outing this year. Trying to end it right here and right now. Base hit should win the game. First pitch. Manny swings, lines it up the middle into center and a base hit. Merrill rounding third on his way. Harris's throw to the plate will not be in time. And Manny Machado wastes no time. A walk-off RBI single on the first pitch of the bottom of the 10th inning. And the Padres cap a madcap night at Petco Park with a 7-6 win over the Braves.
1: 97-3, the fan. Padres with the 7-6 win on Machado's 10th career walk-off hit, his first since July 5th in 2024 against the Diamondbacks. Padres improved to 4-1 in extra inning games this season. That's the best record in Major League Baseball. Braves have lost 4 of 5 series after winning 18 of the first 21 this season. Dodgers not really in a close one against the Twins.
5: Stretch by Rogers, target set, now the pitch. And Muncy bangs it down the right field side. Fair ball, it's going to roll to the corner. Paez comes in to score. Mookie in right behind him and chugging into second with a two-out, two-run double is Max Muncy. And it's a dozen on the board. It's 12-2.
6: Yeah, they're not done yet.
1: Dodgers hang on for a 12-3 win. AM 570 LA Sports, Dodgers' 8th win by 9 runs or more this season. Phillies also putting up double digits in the run column.
7: The pitch swung on, hit in the air, deep right field, down the line. It is fair and gone. It's a home run.
8: Oh, yeah.
7: Bryson Stott into the second deck with a 3-run home run.
1: 94 WIP, Phillies a 14-9 win over Washington. Straight ahead, Washington at the top of the draft. That's next. 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It's ESPN Radio.
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11: 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Perfect. Think a corner kick is a karate move? 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Prefer sports where players can use their hands? Me too. Just here for the snacks? Now we're talking. So grab a bag of Lay's and jump on the bandwagon. We're undefeated. Lay's, the official sponsor of the FIFA World Cup 2026.
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13: One of the traditions of the green and gold offseason, State of the Packers, is coming to you this Saturday, live from Summerfest from noon until 3. 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
1: NFL will not have a supplemental draft for Brendan Sorsby. Made that decision on Tuesday. Ronaldo with a pair of goals as he finally breaks through in the World Cup. NBA draft on Tuesday. And we finally have the decision at the top of the draft. A.J. DeBonsa, number one.
20: With the second pick in the 2026 NBA draft, the Utah Jazz select Darren Peterson.
21: They're getting the most talented prospect in this draft. He is a fluid, smooth, almost artistic scorer.
22: I think it's a perfect fit for Utah in DP.
23: I'm ready. I know all the guys there. They told me how it would fit in at the combine. I thought it worked well. Excited to go be that backcourt with Beyonce.
24: He's got to forget about what position he plays. Just, he needs to go out and hoop. He needs just to be a basketball player.
1: But two we expected at the time.

0: is going to help them and probably replace Aaron Wiggins, who was recently traded to Atlanta. So there are a lot of winners. I don't know that there was a huge loser last night. Is there one that jumps out at you just quickly here in terms of like, man, I don't know what that team was doing last night.
1: I don't think we have anybody with our annual New Orleans Pelicans Award.
2: Yeah.
1: I don't think we have anybody with
0: I don't think so either. As I look up and down the draft, like, I get it. Even the teams like the Knicks who traded out of the first round, it's like, makes sense. You know what? Save a couple of
1: they
0: bucks.
1: Save that $3 million.
0: Yeah. And use it towards Mitchell Robinson or whatever it may be. I know. I'm just saying, like, you, and it's not that they can't afford it. It's towards the dollar figure for the franchise long term. It's not even this year. It's long term. You save on that. So I think that there were a lot of winners last night. Mm-hmm. A lot of winners. Biggest winner from the draft was who or what team last night? 888-SAY-ESPN. 888-729-3776. Your telephone number to join the show. No active player was traded last night. Not one. Which means one of the best players in the league this year is still on the team he was on yesterday. How long will that last? We'll discuss next. We're on Sportsmanlike, presented by Progressive Insurance.
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0: Celtics not offer up in order for their offer to be considered by the Bucks?
1: My understanding is the Celtics were not willing to part with enough young players and assets to get a deal done. If you're Boston, there is going to be fallout from this. The second time in 4 years, the Celtics have offered Jaylen Brown in a trade.
2: How do you feel coming off your best year? 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
3: If it can't be fixed, then you're probably looking at trade suitors out there.
4: While Jaylen Brown's still a member of the Boston Celtics, we are on Sportsmanlike presented by Progressive Insurance. Along with Chris Canty, Michelle Smallman, Evan Cohen with you. Biggest draft winner, loser from last night, 888-SAY-ESPN is your telephone number to join the show, as Rocky in Dallas does by way of YouTube TV. Morning, Rocky.
5: Hey, good morning, guys. Good morning, Evan, everybody. Good morning, Smalls Queen. Yeah, I think Jaylen Brown was the biggest winner last night, just due to the fact that they botched the whole keep it under wraps until we got something secure. And since they didn't find a trade partner for the first round, that he has a better chance of pushing his way to a team that he believes, feels, and appreciates him to be the number one.
4: Yeah, that's interesting. I don't know that he has more or less in good call of a chance of getting traded to a team that he would want to go to versus not want to go to, based on the fact that night one of the draft is over. But I guess you could make the argument that if he was hypothetically going to be drafted or traded to a team that had a top pick in the draft after four, let's say, that it wouldn't necessarily be a good team, except the teams that we had heard were okay teams and they had other people's picks. Right? The Clippers, we had heard, they had five. That was Indiana's pick after a bad season because of the injury to Halliburton. CeCe's been mentioning Atlanta a ton. Yeah. Atlanta was not a bad team, as we know. They were the only team to actually give the Knicks a fight in this postseason relative to games won.
6: Yeah, they won a couple of games in a series. Nobody else did that.
4: Correct. Well, and they picked eight, and they got Kingston Fleming as the point guard out of Houston.
6: Outstanding.
4: That wasn't their pick. That was New Orleans' pick. So I don't know that last night impacted it one way or another, other than the fact, guys, he's still on the team, to which Brad Stevens, Celtics president, general manager, had this to say about the Jaylen Brown trade rumors after round one of the draft last night.
7: Jaylen Brown's a big part of us. Like, you know, I'm never going to predict the future, but like every indication, everything that I think about is with, over the past few years has been building around those guys, right? And so obviously you never know. But at the same time, I think the one thing I want to make very clear is how valued he's always been. Like, and, he's been amazing. He's been an amazing teammate, great person to be around. And you know, whether that run ends 10 years from now, when he retires or before, there's a lot to celebrate. And, you know, that we have a great relationship and an open relationship, where we talk about everything. And, but I don't want to predict the future, but you know, I look at it as this is our team.
4: The voice there of Eagles general manager Howie Roseman talking about wide receiver A.J. Brown. I'm sorry, Brad Stevens talking about Jaylen Brown. That's what it feels like now. It feels like Howie Roseman and A.J. Brown, Smalls. That's what it feels like.
8: He's a member of the Philadelphia Eagles.
4: Does it not feel that way?
8: He's a big part of us.
4: Does it not feel that way right now?
8: The commentary was interesting because he said multiple times, I can't predict the future. Mm-hmm. Not, he's not going anywhere. He didn't say he's here with us. He's going to be here with us moving forward. Brad Stevens multiple times said, I can't predict the future. And when he said that Jaylen Brown obviously has a lot of value to them, that also could be interpreted different ways. Clearly, he has value for them out of the basketball court. He's proven that over multiple seasons, not only winning championships, but carrying the team last year in Jason Tatum's absence. But also, he has a lot of value for the organization if he were to be moved. So even though Brad Stevens says they have a great relationship and an open relationship, I don't think this saga is nearly over.
6: Yeah, you can say you got a great relationship, and I understand wanting to publicly save face after including him in a potential deal for Giannis and then missing out on the Greek Freak, but the horse is out of the barn. Yeah. There's no way Jaylen Brown is going to be able to walk back into that Celtics locker room and be a contributor and not be a malcontent. So I think that Brad Stevens is saying exactly what he has to say. so that people don't try to give him pennies on the dollars when it comes to a return for a Jaylen Brown trade. Because this is somebody that helped that franchise hang a banner. They won a championship. He got finals MVP. And he had an outstanding career year this past year. He played so well that he allowed them to play meaningful basketball late into the season and give Jason Tatum the chance to come back and contribute to the team this past year. So, yeah, I think that they want to make sure that in whatever trade they make, that they get the best value for Jaylen Brown. I thought that's what Brad Stevens' comments yesterday were all about.
4: So keep an eye over the next few weeks or month, whatever it may be, which first-rounders sign with their teams and which first-rounders are delayed in signing. The only reason I say that is because when people say, well, now that the draft's over, they can't have a say in last night's draft, right, if you're Boston, well, they don't get to dictate who a team would pick, like Milwaukee did with Miami at 13. But in theory, let's just say CeCe's right and Atlanta is a destination, okay? That's where he's from. If all of a sudden, you know, Morris Johnson Jr. 9, Dallas signs, and Darius Acuff 7, Sacramento signs, and Kingston Fleming hasn't signed a contract yet, he could be traded immediately to Boston in this hypothetical deal, and they could sign him. If he signs the contract, I believe you have to wait 60 days to then trade the player. The reason I say that and the reason it's important is because then that player cannot play in the summer league with said team. So keep an eye, maybe, like, the draft acquisition process is not necessarily over. It's Boston's selection of who a team would draft. That part is over. Just one little note on that. That's it. If you have Jason Tatum on your team, you're a win-now team. If Derek White is your number one star in his role guy, you're a win-now team. So some of these drafted players may not factor in at all to Boston. I just wonder if they just try to do damage control and get Jaylen Brown back in there and say, what better opportunity do we have to win now than getting him back on this team? Is that possible? Is it completely off the board that Jaylen Brown plays another game for the Celtics?
8: It's not completely off the board, but I don't know how he's going to feel about this. I don't know how I would feel about it if I was him. If I was in his shoes and I had done this much for this organization and you're constantly putting me out there to be shipped out of Boston, I don't know if that relationship is salvageable.
4: Yeah,
8: and we just saw a team win that where chemistry is the most important thing. And maybe professionals can compartmentalize and they can move forward, but just because the Celtics may want him back doesn't mean that that's what he wants. It doesn't mean that he won't say, I'm done with this, move me.
6: Yeah, Ev, I think you answered your own question. The Celtics are a win-now team. And you dangle a key cog like that that has done so much for the franchise, and then you ask him to walk back into that locker room and not feel away, I think that's unrealistic from a human standpoint. So I think Brad Stevens and Joe Mazzulla have enough awareness to understand that they probably need to move on from Jaylen Brown. The dude said last year was his favorite season. I mean, if you read in between the lines, it's because he didn't have to worry about competing to be the number one guy with Jason Tatum. If you're saying that was your favorite season and not the years that you went to the finals, not the year where you won a championship, not the year where you got finals MVP, that says something. I don't know that you can walk that back. There are hard feelings on both sides in that locker room. It's better served for the Boston Celtics. If they do want to contend for a title in this window, they are better served moving on from Jaylen Brown.
4: Coming up, from one draft that happened last night to one draft that's not happening at all. We'll get to that next. We're on Sportsmanlike, presented by Progressive Insurance.
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10: 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Jordan, 20-footer ahead of the key. 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
26: One of the traditions of the green and gold offseason, State of the Packers, is coming to you this Saturday, live from Summerfest from noon until 3. 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
0: 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Also, Pat's not here today, just FYI.
15: And why is that?
0: Well, Patty the Caddy officially today. He will be caddying for Michael Kim, a professional golfer at the Travelers Championship Pro-Am today. which I am dying to get.

0: Wednesday edition. And what a lineup. I mean, obviously the star of our program, Packers Hall of Famer, is here, and so are Jesse and me. But scheduled to appear edition. Brian Bulaga, Owl. Crazy Uncle Homer. And soccer dad, America's soccer dad, fellow Packers Hall of Famer, and probably worthy of the Yingling Legends line moniker instead of just the guest hotline moniker, Antonio Freeman, whose son Alex scored a goal in the USA's Game 2 win at the World Cup. They have one game left against, how do I say Turkey now, Jesse?
1: That's Turkey A.
0: Turkey A. Before they head into the knockout round edition of Wilde and Tausch on 94.5 ESPN Milwaukee, 100.5 ESPN Madison, 1430 ESPN Beaver Dam, ESPNWisconsin.com, the ESPN app, your Alexa smart speaker. 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I'm Jason Wilde in Green Bay. The aforementioned Jesse Nelson is in the Everlight Solar ESPN Madison studios. And from his undisclosed location, he is the Packers Hall of Famer. He is Mark Tauscher. Tausch, good morning. How are you?
2: I'm good, buddy. How are you guys doing this morning?
0: I don't want to speak for Jesse. I'm great. Excited to talk to Free. Talking to the Packers head coach later today, scheduled to occur as well. So got a lot on my plate. I'm very excited, but should be a fun day. Assuming everyone actually...
2: Where are you going to talk to the head coach? Is it a one-on-one exclusive?
0: Yeah, he's coming over to the Haas. We're going to play a little ping pong. Sure yet where we're having this conversation.
2: I don't believe Jason on that.
0: You don't believe that we're going to play ping pong?
2: No, I don't. It's a one-on-one exclusive, though.
0: I'm doing a piece for Madison Magazine on him.
3: What? Are you going to record it so that we can play the full thing as an exclusive interview on Wilde and Tausch?
0: I am going to record it, Jesse. So I would never
2: so
0: not
2: wait, did
0: think
2: you add
0: of this
2: another
0: show.
2: Job to your resume?
0: As I know you already know, because Brian Burns is a good friend of both of ours, Morgan Murphy Media not only...
2: No, I understand that, but listen, you could be on 60 Minutes. That doesn't mean you're on the Today Show. So are you now a correspondent for Madison Magazine?
0: I am writing a piece for Madison Magazine, and it's my hope that... Perhaps there'll be more opportunities to write for said publication in the future. Yes.
2: Okay.
0: But they, you know, again,
2: so
0: it's under the...
2: Just so I want to make sure we're clear, because we're 10 years into this. You booked Matt LaFleur on your Madison Magazine correspondence.
0: It's not... He's
2: we
0: not,
2: may or may
0: no,
2: not...
0: No, no,
2: we may
0: no.
2: or may not get some for our show. I just want to make sure
0: I'm definitely
2: clear.
0: Recording it. That I can guarantee you.
2: Okay.
0: And I have booked him on our show as well, but this was specifically for that. I intended to record it so we can use some of it should we choose to do so.
2: Is this going to be more
0: kind of
2: the
0: reverse double dip?
2: Flair? Is this more personal where you're going to be like
0: getting shots?
2: Madison Magazine's more, yes. I would say it's, and I'm not going to downplay Channel 3000, but I would say I'm feeling like it's going to be more you're sitting at his lake house. Sipping on a margarita, he would be, and just telling you about his lawn and that type of thing, or are you going to be breaking down Packer film and the roster and all that stuff?
0: It is not football centric. It is more personality
2: is manicure centric.
3: Eyebrows,
2: manicure,
3: definitely eyebrows.
0: I will. I'm not going to lie. I do have a question about that on my list. I'm going to save that toward the end just to make sure.
2: Personality.
0: That
2: you just said personality based. So, what are you trying? Give us a little taste. Since we're not going to be there, give us a little taste of some of the questions that you may ask him. And I like this game. I'll be Matt LaFleur, and we'll just kind of see how this goes.
0: Oh, dear. So you're telling me now that you want me to test run some
2: just
0: of my
2: questions
0: for
2: yeah,
0: him?
2: Yeah, I just want to kind of get a vibe because as we hear in the 10 o'clock hour, you've obviously gotten a lot more comfortable with Matt LaFleur. So I'm assuming these questions will be very, I'm thinking somewhat personal, right?
0: Yeah, I mean, for example.
2: There we go.
0: Obviously, you were very close with your dad. My relationship, not quite the same as yours with Denny. Matt LaFleur's dad, old ball coach, at practice all the time, lives a title town with Mama LaFleur. So he's around all the time. So I want to explore how his dad coaching influenced him, as now both Mike, his brother, and Matt are both head coaches in the NFL. So that's one line of questioning. I am going to ask him how Bree, his lovely wife, handles so many female Packers fans finding him so handsome.
2: Okay, that's a good question.
0: Well, that's going to be further toward the bottom, toward the end too, because I want to make sure I have enough.
1: You're going to ask her how the team plans to finish games in the second half this year too. That'd be
0: not,
1: nice.
0: I've asked him about that. I don't need to do that in this. So, and the other thing, I want to ask him about his golf game because our mutual friend Sean Rizacek plays golf with him all the time. I don't play with Sean because I don't play golf, but I want to talk to him about that. So I'm kind of start there. I also, you know, if there's one thing that I think people in my personal life view me through a certain lens, it's that it's all about Madison, Sydney, and Paula, and the dogs and cats, of course. And so I am curious, because I couldn't be an NFL coach for a number of reasons, including a lack of knowledge, obviously. But I really couldn't do it given the sacrifices you make. Yeah, they make a ton of money, and their kids have, you know, all kinds of fun toys and whatever else. But, I mean, they miss out on so much. And I'm curious how he manages that because his boys are sometimes at practice. But, you know, as

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1: Here. Just like Antonio Freeman is scheduled to appear at 11:15, now that we've explained time zones to him, which
2: in
1: apparently
2: fairness,
1: is the same issue that Tausch has.
2: Hey, in fairness, neither of us knew about this Madison magazine. You brought it up.
1: Right, but
2: so
1: I didn't bring it up to
2: discuss
1: further.
2: If that was the case,
1: further.
2: You probably wouldn't have brought it up. Right?
3: No, I was just trying to stay
1: with the theme of a lot of important people to talk to today, including you.
4: No photographer for the magazine piece is an interesting.
2: Yeah, no, you gotta have. Jason needs to take. You need to take. Granted, if this happens, scheduled to appear. You need to take your camera. You need to get it because I envision this where
1: like
2: he
1: Zoolander.
2: I don't know what. No, yeah, I think kinda. It's gonna be. He's a big wine guy. I think he has a glass of wine. But I don't know what he's going to try to get out of this. Because obviously he's doing this because you guys are friends. Otherwise he wouldn't do it.
1: We have a good relationship,
2: so
1: yes.
2: Is he going to... No, you guys are good friends. Would you guys be...
4: He's called you in bed. You're
2: what do you
4: good
2: mean?
4: Friends.
2: You guys are... You talk to you in bed, dude. Like, you guys are boys.
1: Again, for those who didn't hear...
2: Is.
1: For those who did not hear that episode of this show... Because not everyone listens every day. We were not in the same bed. I called him.
2: No, we didn't
1: him.
2: Say you guys were sleeping together.
4: No one said like, that.
2: That would be.
1: I understand. I just want to make sure.
2: That would break some records for Madison Magazine if
1: in,
2: you did that.
1: Indeed.
2: That would be something.
1: Perfect for the June issue. So, let's move on.
2: I think you should walk over with that big old camera on your neck as you go in to interview him. That's what I think. And then you should say, hey, Matt, why don't you go up by the pool? And we'll snap some shots by the pool.
1: I have never been to his home. I don't really want to go to his home. It's good. We'll get it figured out. All right. So,
2: all right. The office shot in his leather chair with like a Manhattan in his hand
1: or a bourbon. Manhattan.
2: Yeah.
4: Like big oak.
2: Like a little more rugged. I think.
4: Yeah.
2: I'm guessing LaFleur wants a little more ruggedness with his persona. So I would recommend him not having like a little
1: hunting.
2: Glass of wine with the finger deal. I think he needs to go bourbon, like J.R. Ewing back in the old days. Hey, Jason, you want to? I know you don't drink. You want a mix up a little mocktail? And he's got the little drink stand that he's mixing up like J.R. did back on Dallas back in the old.
4: He
2: days.
4: Needs a Stein right. Sitting around the fire with some chopped wood sitting there, make him look like he's real tough this year.
2: I don't know if he needs to be chopped.
1: So you think he should go for like a lumberjack
4: motif?
1: Yeah,
4: he's got a flannel, like an axe next to some chopped wood with a big old stein of
1: with
4: his
1: Babe
4: favorite
1: the Blue Ox.
4: Beer. Yep.
2: Okay. What is his persona right now amongst Packer fans, Jason?
1: I don't know. I don't know how.
2: What do you mean you don't know? You've covered him for 7 years. How do you think fans view him?
1: I've covered him. I haven't covered the fans. I don't know if the people who dislike him so strongly are just the loudest or if they are okay. The majority. That's what I'm saying.
2: Okay. Jesse, how do people feel about Matt? What is Matt LaFleur's right now? How did Packer fans view him?
4: Soft. That's the first word that I think comes to mind when you think Matt LaFleur. You think soft. And it's
2: cerebral?
4: No. That's on the list, like intelligent, schemer of an offense, like smart offensive mind, but overall soft by NFL head coach standards, I believe is how he would be perceived by the majority of Packers fans today.
2: Interesting.
1: Do you think that's fair, Jesse?
4: Based on recent postseason success and last year's inability to close games that ended up impacting seeding and whatnot in the second half of games, yeah. I think it is. I don't know if it's fair. I think it's justified based on recent performances.
2: I know this is more of a, I don't want to say a puff piece that you're doing. I don't know. I do wonder if he views how people view Dan Campbell and other coaches and with the, what was the term we heard all offseason, disgruntlement? And the players, he is a players coach. If he views how he views that and if that's a fair way. So there's a, I'm intrigued. I can't.

0: cannot wait to get my Madison magazine. I think that comes right to your door, right? They drop that off at your door?
1: I believe it comes through the mail, yes. What we have stumbled upon are a number of folks in the YouTube comments. I do want to clarify, this is an interview with Matt LaFleur. We are not having drinks. Yeah. He's not coming over to play ping pong. I'm not going to his lake house.
0: I actually did think he was playing ping pong.
1: I'm sorry if us joking
0: around. I would say
1: around,
0: he would slip and slide, but I know that you can't.
1: I would never allow him to do that, especially given that he's torn a pec, bench pressing, and ruptured his Achilles playing pickup ball. Yeah. He's a little injury prone. I'm not going to let him on a slip and slide.
0: He's an injury ever since.
1: Look, again, I don't want to ruin the fun vibe here, but I do take my job seriously. I do believe that I have an ethical obligation to not be friends with him. We have a good working relationship. He has not played hide-and-seek in my basement. He is not my friend. We have a good working relationship. So thank you, Brett, and whoever else is in the YouTube comments. But in the YouTube comments, there are some interesting words being selected in terms of how you describe him. And these are actual fans, as opposed to me trying to guess how fans feel about him. So I'm going to read a few of those, one of which Jesse already mentioned, because Jesse's a fan now that he's come back after his time of being a Brett Favre fan. We're all fans of Pella Windows and Doors of Wisconsin.
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0: words that are being used to describe Matt LaFleur. And look, I didn't see Kurt Benkert saying that Matt LaFleur cares more about his eyebrows than winning games. Wisco Sports 24.
1: That's idiotic.
0: That's ridiculous.
1: I'm sorry. Idiotic statement by Benkert.
0: Kurt Benkert was a cute story, and I fell for that shtick. But come on. You were on this roster. To say that is ridiculous. So Kurt Benkert can say whatever he wants. I just fundamentally disagree with that. Feels the pressure.
1: No, you can say it's idiotic, Jason. It's an idiotic statement.
0: Yeah, I just don't know why you'd want to be that douchey. Like, is that sour grapes? What is that? You got a better opportunity with the Packers than you ever got with anybody else. I just don't know why you'd say something like that. Pretty boy from Chef Ed. A lot of Jesse's phrase soft.
1: Is it A-W-F-T or O-F-T?
0: No, just traditional spelling. Traditional spelling.
1: I think it's worse if you go A-W-F-T.
0: Like positive P-A-W?
1: Soft.
0: And this is a real handle, and we know it's not Tausch because Tausch doesn't know how to get into the chat. Old T Fan Club is the handle.
1: Oh, I like that. O-T-F-C. O-T-F-C, I like that.
0: OL_T_FanClub. Front runner.
2: Huh?
0: He's a front runner.
1: Front runner, when things are great, everything's fine. When things are tough, everybody kind of wilts. That's what a front runner is, Jesse.
0: Aaron says, not a closer. Sean, indecisive.
1: I disagree with the indecisive, by the way. I don't think he's indecisive. I think he's emotional. I think he does things emotionally, but I will say I think he's gotten better with that. I do. I think he's gotten better.
2: I think he makes the wrong choices sometimes, but that doesn't mean he's not

0: Well, we all do.
1: It. Yeah.
0: Jesse, we all make wrong choices. Let's not act. He is. It's not as if he's withering. Like, I don't know. Should I throw the challenge flag or not? No. Half the time he shouldn't throw it, but he throws it with authority.
2: It. Yeah. Mm-hmm.
0: Yeah. He ain't indecisive about that.
2: I don't quite understand the, and Kurt Benkert notwithstanding, I don't understand the level of negativity toward him. I understand the frustration.
0: They haven't won in the playoffs. That's why there's negativity, Jason.
2: Yeah.
0: I think most Packer fans look at Matt LaFleur and think, very nice guy. I think they think he's pretty smart. I don't think there's any, like, there are people that thought McCarthy wasn't smart, which is, you know, I think outlandish as well, but branding and all of this stuff matters from a perception standpoint. It doesn't mean that it's reality, but I had an old ball coach out used to always tell me perception becomes reality.
2: He's not wrong.
0: And that's how this goes.
2: Do you think fans would like Matt LaFleur more if he looked more like Mike McCarthy?
0: No. I think they'd like him more if I don't know what, other than winning in the postseason, there's nothing else I don't think Matt LaFleur has to do. He is who he is. I think he's authentically who he is. He doesn't try and, you know, go out there and cut logs and start fires and clear brush. Like, he's not Brett Favre. Just like Rodgers didn't try to do that. Rodgers never went out and said, I'm going to go get me a deer or an elk.
2: Right.
0: I'm going to skin it and cook it over an open fire with a big old can of beans.
2: Right.
0: Mm-hmm. Yeah, that's not what he did. He said, I'm going to go smoke ayahuasca out in the middle of Peru. And everybody's fine with that. Or at least, you know, I think, well, some people. LaFleur has been who he is. There's always going to be a play into a caricature when things go a certain way. Matt LaFleur is a good-looking dude. He trims his eyebrows. He's well hygienic. All of those things that you've mentioned.
2: Mm-hmm.
0: And when your team doesn't have the resolve, which last year's team didn't, after Micah got hurt, and we went, Lord knows we've covered that.
2: Indeed,
0: it plays into that. That doesn't mean that's the reality, but it is the perception. And that's how it goes. Just like the Mike McCarthy, Sean Payton. Sean Payton's perception is he's a hard-nosed, you know, he's a genius, he's a quarterback dude, he's all these things, he wins, he does all this. And his record and everything is almost identical to Mike McCarthy's. But Mike McCarthy, because he's, you know, a little bit heavier, he talks at a, he's got that little Pittsburgh deal about him, and people look at him in a different light. And that also partially is because of Rodgers and that whole deal. So that's the reality of being a coach in the NFL. Dan Campbell goes the other way because he is the lumberjack.
2: Right.
0: And then he posts these little cute videos where he goes and gets his cup of coffee with his little doggy. And, oh, he's so relatable, too. Come on now. Like, Dan Campbell, we're all complicated fellas. Like, we all could act like we're not, but we all are. It's what we let in and what we show and how it goes, but it's a results business. The results tell you this guy's awesome, or the results don't. It's like, what are his shortcomings? And we're going to play to that stereotype of the shortcomings. That's where this is.
2: Outstanding summary there. One final question on this so we can break and get to Bulaga. The Packers obviously lose to the Bears in a playoff game that they led 21-3 and had a blew a lead in the second half, giving up 25 fourth quarter points. Let's say in fantasy land they don't do that and they win. They're the seventh seed. That means they would have gone to Seattle instead of the 49ers. The 49ers would have played the Rams in a 5-6 game. The Packers go to Seattle. If they get whomped the same way that the 49ers did, 41-6, are we still looking at Matt LaFleur exactly the same? Or because he won the Bears game, and then he would be 2-3 in the postseason during the Jordan Love era, is he getting a little more grace and we're not quite as critical of him?
0: He's getting more grace.
2: I agree.
0: Still would be critical, but the grace would be, well, we won a playoff game, a road playoff game. We've weathered the storm. We beat our rivals. And we ran out of gas. We're shorthanded.
2: Yep.
0: We had all these star players, and I would hope that we had battled Seattle a little bit better, but I think we would have ended up on the short end. I would have picked Seattle to beat us.
2: Yep. Me too.
0: Because that number one seed is so important. And with this offseason, I think, would be viewed in a different way. We wouldn't have all these Bear fans chirping and all this stuff. So it would have been a whole different. And I also think part of the Jesse Nelsification of Matt LaFleur, soft, et cetera, comes from the way he's handled the Ben Johnson handshakes and everything else. And that's just the reality. I think people look like he got punked by that whole scenario. And I don't know. I don't want Matt LaFleur throwing fists at Ben Johnson, but I certainly wouldn't mind if we are up by 30 points on the Bears and Matt LaFleur goes for two and he pulls the Brett Bielema card out. I'm not going to be mad about it. Ben Johnson asked for it. I'm going to give it to you, baby.
2: Uh-huh.
0: Hey, you asked for this fight.
2: Right.
0: I was fine just whooping you, and then you beat us and you're doing this. Whatever comes down, I'm just going to say this right now, whatever, within reason, comes down the pipe if the Packers beat the Bears in a handedly way, Ben Johnson asked for it. And the Chicago ownership asked for it. Just in my own opinion.
2: I agree.
0: Whatever happens, we're up by 50 and he goes for two, I ain't got a problem with it. And I don't want to hear anybody crying about it later. Just like if the Bears do it back to us, I ain't going to be sitting here as a Packer fan saying, oh, that's not fair. Stop them. This is where this rivalry is, and I am all for it.
2: Clip that while I was killing a bug in my studio.
1: Yeah, what the? He had a good thing going there. Clunk, clunk, clunk, clunk, clunk. What was going on there?
2: I don't know. I'm in the base. I don't know how we got a flying insect in here.
0: I think Jason's getting nervous for that photo shoot.
2: I'm not at all. Maybe you're getting nervous
1: photo
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0: us now on the Yuengling guest hotline. Yuengling, the oldest brewery in America, 197 years. Now in Wisconsin, full responsibility. I don't want you mad at Jesse. God knows he gives you enough reasons to be mad at him.
1: Why don't you want him mad at Jesse? It's actually good for the show. It's just fun. It's a fun
0: deal. Yeah, but it's not Jesse's fault. I will take responsibility. Yesterday, I was coordinating with Antonio Freeman, who, like you, is a soccer dad, and trying to get him on the show so he can talk about Alex playing for the national team in the World Cup. And at first, he had agreed to do 9:15 on our program, but he, like Tausch, struggles a bit with time zones. And he thought that meant it would be 11:15 out west because he's in L.A. It would actually be 7:15 out west, so we had to reschedule him. Jesse contacted you, asked you to move. I am sorry. That's my fault, not his. And I know he gives you plenty of reason to be mad at him. And I am not going to defend him on those other things he does. But in this instance, this one's on me. I do want to ask you, though, because, look, Declan has inherited your fantastic athleticism. Have you been watching? I know you're watching the World Cup. You're one of those guys watching Curaçao randomly for no reason. So have you at any point with another former Packer in Antonio Freeman with his son playing, has your mind gone there that, hey, I'm a soccer dad. Maybe someday, if the soccer gods are on our side, I'll be sitting in the stands watching Declan out there for the U.S. national team.
2: Yeah, I mean, it's actually a really cool story. I mean, I remember watching Alex when he was with Orlando City, because we get a lot of Orlando City games being here. So when he was with Orlando City, I watched a ton of the games that he was in, and obviously a very good player. His story is very unique, and I'm sure Antonio will get into it. As a youth, rejected by Inter Miami because obviously.

0: See, they know everything about soccer players and if someone's good or not. So they reject him as a youth. He goes to Orlando City, moves positions, and ends up obviously starting for them and getting sold to Spain. And obviously you see the way he's performing right now. So it's a really cool story, but it just shows you these people that claim they know what they're talking about don't always know what they're talking about. So, yes, there's always stories like that. There's always hope, obviously. Alex is super, super talented and very, very, you know, like technical and a good player. He plays right or left back, but he could really play left or right wing back. He's very good. So, yeah, I mean, I think Declan's 11, so I got a little bit of time to look down that road. I just want him to get better one day at a time, right?
1: Just improve
0: on something every day, and hopefully when you're 20 years old or whatever it is these days, you'll be in that position. But that's a pipe dream, obviously, and we'll see how it goes.
1: So I was
2: – Ryan, I got a soccer question. I just need to get answered because obviously I'm not a soccer guy. But I do like big events, and once the U.S. gets into like the round of eight, I'll jump on the bandwagon. But why
3: round of eight?
2: Is it the refs? Yeah, why is it the refs' job to say offsides on these? Why isn't it their job to the defensemen to not let people get behind them when they're close to the goal?
0: Well, it's just like hockey. There's an offsides. Like, I mean, you can't, so guys aren't cherry picking. I mean, that's the whole point, is that you can't camp out behind the defenders and just stay there and then have someone ping you a long ball. Is that what you're asking? Or
2: yes. Yeah, it is what I'm asking.
0: Yeah. Yeah. You can't, I mean, that's ridiculous. I mean, it's just like hockey, you know, the blue line and everything like that. I mean, guys can't cherry pick beyond the blue line and just stand back there and wait for someone to slap them a puck forward.
2: Is there a blue line in soccer, though, that they can't do that, or is it all?
0: It's the last defender. You can't be past the last defender. If your shoulder is past the... Well, when they do VAR in the automated offsides, yes, there is a line drawn. It is a straight line across from the last defender. You cannot be past that line, and that's drawn.
2: So Christian Watson shouldn't be able to go buy a safety because he'd be cherry picking.
0: No, sure
2: it's
0: he can.
2: Kind of the same thing. Because it's constitution.
0: No, it's not the same. It's definitely not the same.
2: It's not.
0: Okay. No, I mean the ball is being thrown to him in the air as he's running. I mean,
2: the ball is being kicked to him in the air while he's running.
0: No, that was seen.
2: And he got behind the defenseman, and it's the defenseman. No, no, no. No, you're not supposed to go behind me. No,
1: this is going exactly as I thought it would.
0: It's not the same. I'm talking about
2: it kind of is.
0: We're talking about offensive players in soccer just camping out. Like, Christian Watson doesn't start behind the safeties in the ball.
2: No, I get that. I understand that. But Brian, if the ball is kicked, you could run behind the defenseman and go score, and you can't. You're offsides, right?
0: If he times his run properly, yes, he can. If the ball's kicked and he's still even or just in front of that last defender, and then he goes beyond the last defender, then he's onside.
2: I get it. I understand, because the hockey argument, I used to have the same conversation with hockey folks. Now that I've been in it for a while, I understand the flow of the game. I get that. But I just don't understand why it's on me as a ref to say you as a defenseman shouldn't let Johnny get behind you. Isn't that your job?
0: Well, yes, it is. Yeah, it's definitely their job. But there's whole things to it, like setting offsides traps and stepping forward at the right time so then the guy's offside. It's a whole defensive structure of baiting guys onside and offside. It's believe me. And listen,
2: I baited that safety on a double move, but the ball wasn't out of his hand yet, so he can't get behind him. I don't think you should be able to throw a touchdown to Watson. It's the same thing to me. I don't want to get bogged down, because I'm sure people that are listening aren't super excited about it. So, Jason, you can switch there. I get it, Brian. I understand you don't want cherry picking. I'm not a soccer guy. I'm not trying to act like I'm an expert. But all I'm saying is, if I hit you with a sluggo and Ed Porter bites, I'm sorry, that's a great move. If I'm a soccer player and I get you to do a false step up and I get behind you and I go score, I should be rewarded for that, not penalized.
3: And you can't. Well, and you are.
0: Yes. Because a lot of the times the ball gets played early enough that if you hit a guy, if you do fake, like hesitate, then run beyond the defense, your midfielder is passing you that ball.
2: Jason, don't act like you know anything about soccer.
0: You can't be offsides beyond midfield either. So if the ball is played to the attacker before the center line, he's onside, so he could be past. He can cherry.
2: So there is a line. Okay.
0: Yes, as long as he's not past half field, he can cherry pick.
2: Hey, Jason, can you analyze that too? Since I didn't realize Pele was hosting the show with me. Yo, Pele, give me some more tips on how soccer goes.
4: I love you, buddy, but I have covered soccer at the high school level, at the college level. Yeah. I have a kid that plays soccer. I'm sorry that I understand offsides. I don't understand a lot of the other intricacies of the game, and I don't pretend that I do. Brian, why the hell are you a soccer fan? You grew up in Chicago. You played in the NFL. You played at Iowa. How does this happen exactly? Because Tausch had the same job as you, and he grew up in the Midwest. And he played at a Big Ten school, and he could not be less interested in soccer, and you are Johnny Soccer. How does that happen?
0: Yeah, I mean, it really happened when I was rehabbing my ACL in 2013. I was down in Florida, and I woke up early, because I got up early, and I went downstairs because Abby was still sleeping, and I was like, I got to figure out something. I mean, I'm already up. It was like 6:30 in the morning, and turned on the TV and started watching the Premier League on. It was on in the morning. And I just remember watching it and just being like, this is extremely entertaining because of how fast-paced the English game goes in the Premier League and things like that. And watching how difficult it is, like how they're able to control the ball and do things and move that ball around and pass it and curve it and do all those really intricate things with the ball. And I related it because I love golf, how hard golf is. Like, golf is very hard, and it's why I like it so much, and I appreciate it so much. And then you go out and try to kick a ball in the backyard like the way they do it, you can't do it because it's really hard. Like, that, to me, drew me to it. And then, obviously, you start learning more about all the teams and the rivalries and kind of just everything around it, and I just fell in love with it. And haven't turned back since 2013.
4: All right, we're going to shift gears to American football with you.
2: Thank you.
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2: Well done, Jelly. Well done. Oh, shucks. What a great route by Matthew Golden. But unfortunately, the safety was one step too far ahead.
4: If I may.
2: We got to wipe it. Nope. VAR.
4: If I may.
2: VAR it.
4: Sandwich 1846 in the ESPN Milwaukee YouTube comments.
2: That's a reasonable price for a sandwich.
4: I think has given us exactly how to explain this to Tausch. Like football, you can't be offside. You can't
2: correct.
4: Be,
2: I understand.
4: You
2: that.
4: Can't be behind. Would you let me finish?
5: Maybe. He's not interested
2: maybe
5: in learning
2: will,
5: at
2: maybe
5: all.
2: Maybe I won't.
5: Have we not learned?
2: I don't know.
5: He's not interested in learning the rules at all.
4: You can't be behind the defender until the quarterback throws the pass. Look at it that way. And in this instance, every player on the soccer field is the quarterback. So the ball has to be played before you can run by the defender.
2: Here's what I would say. I understand you can't have Lawrence Taylor line up 4 yards offsides and go sack. I understand that. That's a defensive player. The ball can be, you can be behind a guy before a ball is thrown in football.
4: I understand, but not in soccer, but it's the parallel. Like when Randall Cobb runs past that safety in the 2013 game
2: offsides.
4: In Chicago, he would have been offsides if Rodgers hadn't thrown the ball already. But if Rodgers had thrown it very high and he ran
2: or
4: by
2: if he
4: that
2: held
4: safety
2: the ball longer, nope,
4: he
2: can't do it. He's got to wait for the defender to catch up to him.
4: You know, you're being snarky, but you're right. If Rodgers holds on with longer,
2: then you guys
4: he's
2: know
4: getting called for offsides in soccer.
2: Here's the deal. I fought this fight. I'm not going to win it. Soccer is incredibly popular in the United States for 2 weeks in a four-year period of time. Those are the reality of soccer. That is. And you can sit here and tell me I'm crazy, but I'm not. And everybody's jumping on board, and it's great. I love that the World Cup is here. I love that people are enjoying it. I hope America goes win as a championship in its 250th year. Those things can all be true, and I can also say I don't like soccer, and that's where I'm at.
0: I would, Jesse, while you're, because I know you don't got much going on, Jesse, you should probably look up the amount of kids that play soccer in this country compared to all the other sports. I think you'd be shockingly surprised.
2: Yeah, I've been told that for 40 years, Brian. And then they said soccer's going to overtake the NFL and the NBA and Major League Baseball.
0: I never said that.
2: It's 40 years later. I'm still waiting for all those kids that are playing soccer to end up taking it over. I'm still waiting.
0: I never said that.
2: What did you say?
0: What I said was, well, you're saying it only becomes popular every 4 years for 2 weeks in this country. Is what
2: in the general populace. In the general populace, yes.
5: Soccer for everyone under 12 years old is really more like babysitting or daycare than it is.
4: Okay. Gruber Law Offices.
2: It's orange slices. Yep.
4: That's all.
2: Throw me some orange slices.
4: You want to give him a call, talk soccer with him? Fine. But what you really need to call him for is if you've been injured in an accident.
2: Brian, is professional soccer, it's super popular in Europe, right? It's super popular in Brazil. Is it super popular in the U.S. amongst American sports fans? Is professional soccer, not World Cup, not friendlies, not our it's Olympics. Is it popular professionally here?
0: I would say it's probably, well, obviously NFL is king. And then you would go, I mean, I don't really like to watch it, but I'd say NBA's next. And then I think baseball and soccer, probably baseball still takes it right now, but I would imagine MLS will probably start to clip its heels in the next 5 to 10 years would be my guess.
4: MLS more popular than the NHL?
2: No.
0: Probably not.
2: God, I literally had probably this conversation not. 10 years ago when our show started, and it's still the same.
4: And back then, Gruber Law Offices was there as well. Gruber Law Offices, one call, that's all. 414-276-6666. 414-276-6666. 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Kyle Pitts got paid yesterday. What does it mean for Tucker Kraft? We'll explore that with Brian Bulaga. And discuss offsides.
2: Stoppage time. Someone explain that to me.
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6: 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Going back on it is Hill. 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Bye-bye baseball.
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0: continuing with Soccer Today with Brian Bulaga, your host, alongside Mark Tauscher and Henri. That was something. Brian, the news yesterday from the NFL, in addition to them canceling the supplemental draft, which was an interesting development. Kyle Pitts of the Atlanta Falcons, 3 years, $54 million, $36 million fully guaranteed. Now, a quick math equation tells me that that's $18 million a year, which is less on an APY average than George Kittle, and Trey, help me out here, the Cardinals tight end.
1: Hockenson.
0: Trey Hockenson. Anyway, will Tucker Kraft blow by this, do you think? And should he? Because, look, he has made it very clear, as he said to us at the minicamp, he believes he was TE number one in the NFL at the time of his injury. And I have a hard time disagreeing with him. So that is, to me anyway, Brian, the way he said

0: is that he should be paid as TE1 in the NFL. Agree or disagree?
1: I agree. I think he's going to, I think you can add another 10 to 15 million on that contract, and that's probably what it's going to look like, would be my guess. So if Pitts was at 3 for 54, you're looking at 3 for 70 and probably around 45 to 50 of it guaranteed, would be my guess if I'm ballparking.
0: And
1: I think that's a good deal.
0: Yes, that was the next question. That's a good deal for Tucker. That's a good deal for the Packers. It's a good deal for everybody, you think?
1: I think so. Because, again, like, I think, especially from now that I'm fanning, right? Like, we always look at these contracts so short-term, like, oh, man, now he's getting so much money. But the next guy's going to come up, and he's going to beat Tucker. And then the cap's going to go up, and that number's not going to look as nasty to you as it does right now. So, like, and then most likely what's always going to happen is they're going to rewrite the terms a year into it and transfer something to a bonus so that it relieves cap pressure or whatever it may be. And it really ends up being a good deal for the team, right? Like, I just think that you can't press your luck with Tucker Kraft and that contract. Like, you can't try to go in there and say, oh, we need you to take a little less than Pitts or the same as Pitts. Like, I just don't think he's the player to do that with. I think he's too valuable to try to go in there and you know, I don't want to
0: nickel
1: say
0: and dime him.
1: Yeah, but nickel and dime him. And I understand Green Bay's going to do what they're going to try to do, what's best for the organization. I totally understand that. You just don't want to get worked over on a deal. But at the same time, there's some guys you just have to bite the bullet and pay them. Like, Micah Parsons is one of them. Jordan Love's another one. Tucker Kraft's one of those guys for the Green Bay Packers. Like, you're just going to have to understand that he's really good. He's very valuable. When he's on the field, he provides you so much value, and not just the run game, but also the pass game. And he needs to be paid appropriately for it. And, like, for him to say he thought he was tight end one in the league, I have a really hard time disagreeing with him. Like, I don't see – like, you look around the league, and yes, there's good tight ends, but if he's not one, then he's like 1B, right? So, like, what are we talking about here?
0: And so, Brian, how do you figure out what to pay him, though, if we're using Pitts as an example? Because they both play the same position, but they kind of don't, right? Like,
1: no.
0: Pitts doesn't do all the other stuff. Like, yeah, it's great. Last year, listen to his stat line. Last year, Kyle Pitts was targeted 118 times. He caught 88 passes for 928 yards and 5 touchdowns. Again, now, Tucker Kraft was on pace for a 1,000-yard season last year when he tore his ACL. So let's not short shrift him on his productivity in the passing game. But Kyle Pitts is not one-on-one pass protecting against an edge rusher, which I've seen Tucker Kraft do. He is not bulldozing someone in the run game, which I've seen Tucker Kraft do. Like, there am I wrong to describe them as playing the same position, but not really playing the same position?
1: Yeah, they're completely different players, in my opinion. Like, I look at Tucker Kraft as a true three down player. He's on the field all the time. Like, he's not someone you bring in on second and long and third and long.
2: Because, High snap count guy.
1: Because first and 10, when you're going to run the ball, there's no productivity out of that, right? Like, he's not going to block anybody. Like, I'm not saying Kyle Pitts can't block anyone, but that's just not really his game, right? Like, that's
2: not. You're not saying he can either.
1: I'm not saying he does it well. I'll just say that. I'm not saying he does it well. But like, when you're able to have a guy like Kraft and he just stays on the field, it makes defensive coordinators have to prepare for run and pass every single down. Like, that's the difference. Like, or they have to protect the strong side of the formation and the weak side of the formation, because you have no problem running to the strength with Tucker Kraft on the end of the line of scrimmage. So you have to protect both sides of the line of scrimmage. It's not – sometimes offenses, when they have these tight ends that are really good at catching the ball but they can't block anyone, they put them on the line and they run the opposite way every single time. And defenses cue on that, and they know that. And they and they just feast on it. So, like, Tucker Kraft is the opposite of that. He's able to block. He obviously runs great routes. He catches the ball well. He does everything for the Green Bay Packers, and that's why, to me. So it's like when Kittle was at his peak, right? When Kittle was at his peak, that's kind of what Tucker Kraft is. Kittle can block. Kittle runs routes. He catches the ball well. He's a threat in the red zone. Like, that's Tucker Kraft. And right now, when Kittle first came up for his contract, he got paid a lot of money. The market's gone up. Tucker Kraft is in that position now. It's the way it goes.
2: So, Blue, how would you handle it if you're Tucker and his folks? Because he's obviously coming back from an ACL. And we all think this deal, Tucker kind of, I guess, shirkingly looked at when somebody asked him about what the contract, maybe that's not the right word. He had a little smirk, like something's up. You're not putting pads on and doing anything until that deal's done, if you're him, are you?
1: No, and he's got the perfect reason why. I'm coming back from an ACL. I'm taking my
0: PUP. Can't be out there.
1: Exactly. So he's got the perfect cover for why he shouldn't put pads on. And honestly, I wouldn't put pads on him anyway until like week three of training camp. Anyway, coming back from the ACL regardless. So like that's what I would do anyway. And in that time, you work out the deal with him. That's the way I would approach it if I'm him, because like there's certain guys, and we talked about this a few weeks ago, Jason. Like Jordan Love's one of them. Like didn't practice until he got paid, right? Like that's and the value that Tucker Kraft has to this offense and to this team, not just as a player but as a leader and a locker room guy and all those things. He's the same way. Like there's certain guys on every team that just kind of have that kind of it factor about him, and he's one of them. And like, it's just pay the guy and let's just move on with it. Like there's
0: Keyshawn
1: no
0: Nixon,
1: need.
0: And they'll get it. Not him.
2: They'll get it structured the way that Packers get it structured the way they want. I wouldn't be surprised if the guarantees are actually less than that, but the numbers in the APY are going to be super high. He will be the highest paid tight end when it gets done, and it should get done before he puts pads on. Blue, before we let you go, Jason has got an exclusive ritzy sit-down with Matt LaFleur. Like, I don't know why he's so mad about it. He's got an exclusive with Matt LaFleur today. A little bit more on the personal side.
0: We need to make sure it actually happens.
2: If I may, you will have the floor, Jason.
0: He's going to text me and say he's got to cancel because of this.
3: Magazine sit-down with no photographer.
2: He's not taking a photographer, but it led to an interesting part where Jesse was able to win. One word to describe Matt LaFleur as a coach would be?
1: One word. Like the one words are tough.
0: Jesse said soft.
2: Without the AWF. He just went OFT.
0: By the way, I never answered this.
2: I said
0: this.
2: Cerebral.
0: I was going to say smart. Yep, smart.
1: Yeah, I was going to say, I would say intelligent. Like, that's the way I would describe him. He's very intelligent.
0: This is a guy who played for him, by the way. Which
2: yeah, none soft. Of Ryan did play for him.
1: Jesse,
2: Jesse.
4: Wait a minute.
0: You said soft.
4: You may recall, I was asked, how do I think most Packers fans would describe Matt LaFleur?
0: This is some interesting hair splitting.
4: All right, Jelly. I'm right in saying soft is how most Packers fans would describe
0: What about
4: it.
0: You
2: how does
0: as
2: Jesse Nelson
0: fan?
2: Feel it? Yeah, how about Jelly? What does Jelly feel?
0: Soft.
4: What's
0: pregnant?
1: That's what came to your mind.
4: What's the word?
2: Well, we got to add.
4: No.
2: We got to add 5 seconds to the show because of timeout time. It was just happening.
4: Hydration break.
2: Running. That's what we do here.
4: What's the word for between average and good? What am I looking for there?
0: What?
4: Like I'm up. He's slightly above average, but I don't know what the word is that I'm looking for there. He's not a great coach.
2: Highly mediocre?
4: Not mediocre. Mediocre sounds bad. He's not a great coach, but he's not an average coach. He's between the two. That's what I want to say he is, but I don't know the word I'm looking for.
0: You're looking for good?
4: Maybe it's good. Yeah, he's a good coach. He's not a
0: that
4: great
0: was a
4: coach.
0: Long way to go.
4: He's not an average
2: That's
4: coach.
2: Great it's insight, a good. Jesse.
0: Brian.
1: Oh, boy.
0: Brian, you are way better than good. I'm sorry that the schedule got a little bit jacked up today.
1: It's Jesse's fault. Let's just call it what it is.
0: All right, fair enough.
1: Let's just call it.
2: Hey, Brian, why can't football players wear glasses on the field?
1: I don't know.
2: Because it's a contact.

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1: 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Will not happen. We're not doing that. We'll do something else. It's Wilde and Tausch.
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7: 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The future of the Milwaukee Bucks is starting to take shape. Last night, following the trade of Giannis Antetokounmpo to the Miami Heat earlier this week, the Bucks make unofficially two selections in the NBA draft. For sure, the 10th pick belonged to the Bucks. They selected Brayden Burries, a guard from Arizona. And then the 13th pick belonging to the Miami Heat that the Bucks have reportedly acquired the rights to in the Giannis trade, selecting forward Nate Amet from Tennessee. Check out the commentary from ESPN's NBA draft experts on both of those selections over at ESPN.com. The draft continues tonight at 7 o'clock. Watch it on ESPN and the ESPN app. Listen to coverage exclusively streaming on the ESPN app. Meanwhile, baseball. The Brewers win 2-0 last night over the Cincinnati Reds. Back-to-back nights, starting pitchers named Brandon for the Brewers go six innings, allowing one hit, no runs, 10 strikeouts. Wow.
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0: The 10 o'clock hour of Wilde and Tausch begins now. Thanks to Brian Bulaga for elucidating us on the intricacies of soccer. I think Tausch has a much clearer understanding now. Let's talk a little bit of football before we get to trivia and Uncle Homer, the other kind of football. And that is, we have spent a lot of time on this program discussing the Brendan Sorsby saga. Sorsby sordid saga, as Tausch likes to term it. The NFL deciding not going to have a supplemental draft this year. Just they haven't had one the last couple of years. They haven't had anyone who applied for it, I don't believe. And this year, obviously, there was going to be someone. I saw an interview with Sorsby's agent, who is Ron Slavin, who was who used to be based in Madison. I believe he's a UW Whitewater alum. I saw some statements from Sorsby's attorney that they're going to sue, believing that the NFL does not have the right to not hold a supplemental draft. I don't side with the NFL very often.
1: The NFL never ends. It doesn't end well, usually.
0: Tausch, it does feel to me like this. There's no... If the supplemental draft is held and then he gets picked, he will have really faced no consequences whatsoever for what he did. And I'm not saying he shouldn't get an opportunity to play football. I'm not against him personally, but I do feel like when you do what he did and admit to it, it's not allegedly, he's confessed to it, there should be some consequences. And so now he's in a position where he's not playing at Texas Tech. He's not going to be playing in the NFL, it would appear. He can play in other pro leagues. That would be the next option. But again, I don't know how that's going to work. He would not be eligible until 2027 to play in the NFL. He can't sign as a free agent. He is subject to all those rules. What do you make of that development from yesterday?
1: I think the league was smart to handle it this way. They, you know, took it out of the hands of a potential franchise that was looking at it and could take advantage of a situation where there's a talented kid who's made some mistakes. And yeah, there's going to be repercussions for your actions. And when you do the cardinal sin in sports, which is that, we've seen many other players get away with and do things that are a lot more heinous in the big picture than this. But this is... things like this will ruin the game. It takes the integrity out. Now you can have a long, hard debate about all of the other things that go into this with taking gambling money and all the other stuff. That's not for today. This is more about what the league did, and I think the league is protecting itself from itself. They don't want to have this story.
0: Right.
1: They're not saying you can't play. They're saying you can't do it on your terms. Now, the question I'd have is, there, you know, part of that note was, well, you did it 3 days before the deadline. Well, the deadline is the deadline. You either
0: right.
1: get it in or you don't.
0: Right.
1: So that
0: good
1: part
0: point.
1: I don't buy. All you'd really have to say is, with these circumstances, we don't feel obligated to do this because of your situation. Once you get right, then we can maybe have a conversation. Because there's no... there's a chance he's not even going to be in next year's draft. They didn't, if you read that,
0: right.
1: you
0: Good
1: have
0: point.
1: To go through that process. You're always going to, as a league, need to look out for the best interest of your league. Sorsby put himself in this spot. Nobody else did. And I think we're all guilty of protecting, whether it's your own kids or, you know, kids on your team. You're always looking for ways to kind of help. Sometimes you need a little of this, where it's, I screwed up. Well, I'm taking accountability. Well, are you?
0: Mm-hmm.
1: Because you just tried to get back in NCAA football. You were going to keep playing there. Well, then somehow or another, the Big 12 or Texas Tech said no. Accountability is painful. And in this case, for Sorsby, that pain is, oh, you got $4.5 million from Texas Tech not to play this year. Oh, cry me a river. go rehabilitate yourself, work through your issues, and hope that you've done enough that you get an opportunity to chase your dream. Because nobody but you screwed that up. So I, for as much as I'd love to say the NFL's being unfair here and they're being ridiculous, I don't think they are. I think they're protecting their interest, and old boy's got some correcting of his life to do. Mm-hmm. And when and if he does that, maybe he'll get the opportunity to further his career in the NFL.
0: All right. For those of you that came here today seeking a discussion about the new-look Milwaukee Bucks, which, again, I will say this. I watched the draft last night, at least through pick 10 and pick 13. We will discuss that with Homer when he joins us at the bottom of the hour. We're going to play trivia first so we can be prepared for America's soccer dad, Antonio Freeman, to join us during the 11 o'clock hour. It is Wednesday. That means it's Wisconsin Geography Wednesday. Jesse, what caller would you like for Wilde and Tausch Trivia presented by Cousin Subs and Vortex Golf?
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8: 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But this summer, during the FIFA World Cup, it's an invitation, America. Never watched soccer before? Perfect. Think a corner kick is a karate move? 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
9: 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Joining us now is Dr. Peter McCullough with some smart ways to be prepared before summer begins. Doctor, summer is supposed to be relaxing, but travel can come with surprises. 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
0: Let's welcome in our contestant. It is Kevin in Milwaukee. Kevin, good morning. Welcome to Wildy and Tausch. How you doing?
2: Good. Yourself?
0: We are great. Thank you for asking. Have you been watching the World Cup as much as Tausch has been?
2: I have not.
0: Okay. Well, that actually means the same amount.
3: Yeah.
0: Exactly. All right. Here we go, Kevin. Question number one. And do you understand? Never mind. We're not going to go into the offsides discussion again. Question one is this. Which of these is the name of a real Wisconsin city and the name of a country that qualified for the 2026 FIFA World Cup? Is it Norway, Superior, or Prairie du Soccer?
2: I'm going to go with Norway.
0: Indeed. And are they? Is it true that they're not eating American food while they're here? I believe I saw that story with that guy that looks like Clay Matthews, who's so good. Question two, Kevin, is this. What? Oh, boy, it's a lot of World Cup stuff here. Not good for any of us. Which of these Wisconsin cities is located closest to the stadium where the U.S. men's national team is playing its final group stage game tomorrow night? And Jesse is so nice to include a hint. It's the same stadium where they played their first group stage game of this World Cup. Is that Wisconsin city that is closest to this unnamed stadium Green Bay, Milwaukee, or Platteville?
2: Oh boy. I think I'm going to go with C, Platteville.
0: That's good because the game's being played in Los Angeles.
2: All right.
3: Would you have got that, Tausch?
4: I lost track of what the hell you're even talking about.
0: Thanks for listening. Question three.
4: No, I was listening, but I legit was thinking, all right, I know that Free is out in L.A., and hey, he's joining us later. So yeah. Then, essentially, it was just what city is the furthest west. So
0: correct.
4: It took, like, four things to figure it out. So I knew it was Platteville, Driftless area, but it took me a while to get there. Jesse.
0: All right, Kevin, chance to go 3 for 3 here. Don't look now, but this one also has a World Cup twist. Which of these teams that qualified for the 2026 FIFA World Cup shares its name with a small Wisconsin town in Greene County? Okay, so lock into your Wisconsin map. Think about Greene County in your mind. Which I'm not entirely sure where that is.
3: Tausch loves his counties.
0: Is that small Wisconsin town in Greene County named Panama, Jordan, or Senegal?
2: Wow.
0: That's what I
2: said. Let's go with B.
0: Jordan is the answer. Tausch, do you agree or disagree?
4: I have no idea.
0: You've never been to Senegal, Wisconsin?
4: I was just going to say, I'm going to guess Senegal.
0: One of you is right. And it's Kevin.
2: Oh, sweet.
0: Well done.
4: Let's go.
0: Three for three, Kevin.
2: Sometimes it's better to be lucky than good.
0: The FIFA World Cup theme. An interesting way that Jesse chose to go about this today. Fun, though, and I'm glad you got all three right. That means you've got four entries into our drawing on Friday. Thanks for playing. Thanks for your loyalty to the show. And good luck in the drawing, buddy. Thanks.
2: Thank you very much. Love you guys.
5: I love you guys.
3: Population just over 600 in Jordan, Wisconsin, a small
0: town
3: in Green
0: County. And I assume Senegal, Wisconsin is just in a different county?
3: Senegal, Wisconsin does not exist.
0: What about the other one?
3: Panama, Wisconsin also does not exist.
0: Okay.
3: Just Jordan. Jordan and Norway.
4: You don't know that for sure. You think that they don't exist, but you don't know that for certain.
0: Panama's unincorporated. It's outside of Lodi.
3: I did look up all three of these to make sure that the other two did not exist. So I can say with how much certainty would I ever have? 94% certainty.
4: I was going to say, don't go too high.
3: That Panama.
0: Ty Summers.
3: Senegal do not exist. Right. Yes.
0: Okay, that is Will the Attached Trivia presented by Cousin Subs.
4: We must not have done a very good job yesterday of saying who got the Steinhoffel's 10-year sleeper. Because my good friend Suda, who is part of the coaching staff on 100.5 softball, team that got a big win last night. Big
0: win. How many coaches do you have? You're like the Packers.
3: With an interim manager last night, right? Was that the one?
4: No, I was down the boss was last back. Week. I am again coaching tomorrow night without my daughter and wife on the staff.
0: No.
4: So I'm not sure
0: no ties
4: how
0: to the
4: this
0: team
4: is
0: at all
4: working.
0: Is Max going to help?
4: He umped last night, so we made it a family affair where he umped.
3: I feel like
4: no,
3: he shouldn't
4: not
3: be umping your
4: night.
3: Games, by the way. It seems like a conflict
4: I don't care
3: of
4: what you feel when it comes to that. I'm sorry. I could give two rips if you don't think that's a good idea.
3: I mean, as the former umpire chairman of the Muskego Athletic Association, I feel like that's something you would try to avoid pretty actively, having your son
4: actively,
3: umpire your
4: we
3: own
4: actually
3: game.
4: Try to... I actually try to do the exact opposite because then he will actually come and watch a game and he gets paid to do it and he's a good ump. So I prefer having a good ump do it. Jesse, don't irritate me.
0: Can I just say that was the most predictable thing that Jesse was going to say there, and then it was the most predictable thing that Tausch was going to respond with there.
4: You taking sunscreen over to the floor house today? So... Here's what I would say. Suda, who is an avid listener to our show, she didn't even know because we already gave the answers away, right? For
3: yesterday. Emmanuel Wilson. Correct answer, yes.
0: Yep.
4: She asked me, she said, you didn't know that was A.J. Dillon? And I said, it wasn't A.J. Dillon. So we must not have done a very good job of explaining that.
0: No, yesterday. We totally did.
4: His suit. I don't
0: want to cast just aspersions in Suda's direction, but we did mention that we thought there were a lot of people that were guessing AJ Dillon.
4: I will not stand for any Suda besmirchment on this show. Just so you know,
0: I'm just.
4: So
0: I think she
4: tread
0: probably
4: carefully.
0: I would guess, much like you on the show, was sort of half listening, and maybe misheard. That portion of the discussion.
3: She switched over.
4: Or
3: to get
4: maybe she thought
3: time.
4: AJ Dillon played 14 years in the NFL.
0: Yeah, well, that was
3: happened.
0: Also
3: uh-huh.
0: maybe speaking that. Of things that yeah. may have confused people.
3: Kevin and Waukesha are big winner yesterday of the Steinhoffel sleepers of the last 10 years. Congratulations to Kevin. And
0: not to be confused with Kevin in Milwaukee, who just got three right in trivia.
3: And congratulations to Tausch, who selected at random the number of the contestant yesterday, who was picked as our winner.
0: All right. I don't want to keep Homer waiting any longer. Let's get to Homer. He is next. And if you've been waiting for Buck's conversation, we will tackle that subject with him. Next, it's Wilde and Tausch.
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0: on the Yuengling GOAT Hotline. 197 years, America's oldest brewery, and now in Wisconsin, DJ Yuengling & Son, Pottsville, PA. Enjoy responsibly. It is Steve the Homer Troop on Wilde and Tausch. Homer, good morning. How are you?
1: I'm fine. How are you? How's everybody?
0: Great. Thanks for asking. I love this new Homer that asks how we're doing.
1: It's clear I am dedicating my appearance today to FIFA, the greatest and strongest sports organization in the world. They have accomplished what even the NFL could not, and that is to make preseason games important, or people think they are. It is unbelievable what they've done. Meaningless games, and fans going
0: in the World Cup
1: all over.
2: Yeah.
1: What?
2: Well, Homer, you didn't even add the most important part. I know Olson Toon is a partner of ours and of your of this segment. They also have done something that the NFL refuses to do for its players. FIFA forced these organizations to put grass, good old Olson Toon sod and turf, right down on these fields. Well, they wouldn't do it for their own players. So I can't even argue with you. And I'm not a soccer guy.
1: I'm not either. Soccer fans are the craziest. And all these cities, I would assume it benefits.
2: I love those boat rowers on the escalator. I think that is fantastic.
1: And again, they're doing this at a time when the games are meaningless. They expanded it to get more games. The games mean nothing. They expanded to make sure that the good teams don't lose. Now, if some good team loses in the first elimination round of 32, they'll come up with a different system. As the NBA, years ago, the first round was just best of three, and then the Lakers got upset, so they said, can't have that anymore. It's now best of five, and now they've expanded it to best of seven. So watch the first round, because if somebody good loses in the first round of elimination at 32, the next World Cup will have an even different change. If not, they'll continue it this way because, baby, people buying DARP.
2: And, Homer, they also added hydration breaks in air-conditioned buildings and got extra commercial. You're on to something here with FIFA being the king of all organizations. And they corruptly,
0: and
2: allegedly,
0: corrupt.
2: They got all that stuff done out in Qatar and Doha and all that last World Cup.
1: And now, Tausch, I want to help you. I'm this segment is to help you.
2: I don't know if I need help.
1: Yesterday, Giannis is the greatest Bucks player, and that is wrong.
2: He's done nothing
1: other than be a longer player than Jabbar. Jabbar trumps Giannis in every category except length of time with the team. You want to pick one? League MVPs. Jabbar with more than Giannis in his 6 years. NBA championships. They each have won. Both are MVP. Jabbar also took him to the finals again. Take the six best years of Giannis, and they aren't as good as the only six that Jabbar played. Giannis has nothing other than he played longer, so he has the
2: loyalty. He had more loyalty.
1: Fine. Okay. Great. Go with that.
2: So you're saying Jabbar's 6 years? Hold up. You're saying Jabbar's 6 years are better and more impactful? How many stadiums did he build in Milwaukee?
1: For now, we're at stadiums and loyalty.
2: No, I'm asking. Yeah. How impactful? The most important Buck, the greatest Buck, is Giannis.
1: It's not for Jabbar. The Bucks might have easily left after a few years. He created a level of excellence. With an expansion team. What?
2: He just said, the hell with it, I'm leaving.
1: Two champions, him 1-1, and they brought in an incredibly number of great players from the Lakers, and the Bucks continued to be a player even after he left. The importance to the organization, Jabbar wins that as well.
2: No. Jason, you're Mr. Buck.
1: I didn't even look to that. But Giannis is still special. There's no question. And there are a number of great things to say about him. When you say he's the best Bucks player ever, you don't need to go there, and it's wrong. So
2: I just went there. I'm sticking with it.
1: No, Yeah, you just do that. Yeah, you go with loyalty. The loyalty where he stayed long. Yeah, anybody's more loyal than Jabbar. But did Giannis not do the same thing Jabbar did, but just after more years?
3: That is true. Yes. Because again, the Bucks do not trade Giannis Antetokounmpo if Giannis doesn't want to be traded. Let's just remember that.
1: And if they had a mistake, as Tausch has said properly, the mistake was in not trading him a year earlier.
2: Yeah, or a year late and a dollar
3: just like
2: short.
3: Rodgers.
2: Yep. But Jason, Giannis or Kareem? Who you got?
3: Kareem.
2: Yeah. All right.
1: Sorry. But this is like, it's unfair because Giannis is special in so many ways that Jabbar wasn't. Just don't throw in he's the best player. He's a better player. Everything else, there's so
3: what
1: many
3: about,
1: things to love about Giannis.
3: Where do we put Oscar Robertson, who I saw was at the draft last night? They showed him on the broadcast.
1: He's very thin. I hope he's okay. Maybe he's on Milwaukee weight loss. I'll have to check. He looked really good.
2: Jeez. You're good. That's why you're the GOAT. That's why you're the GOAT, old boy.
3: Homer, so with the haul that the Bucks received in exchange for Giannis.
2: Well, do you think it was a haul,
3: I used the
2: Homer?
3: If I may, and I use the term haul loosely, and then the two picks that they made last night, how do you feel about where the Bucks roster now stands in the wake of the Giannis trade?
1: They did the best they could. You both alluded to it. They should have done it a year before. The key of everything will be the two picks in the draft. I wish they had gotten another pick, given how great this draft was in terms of its depth, but what's the question?
3: All right, let me rephrase.
1: Not any good. I judge it by if you win 50 games. It's going to take them at least 3 years to win 50 games, unless one of these two kids or both of them are very good. They've done everything.
2: Do you keep Tyler Hero or do you trade him if you're running the Bucks?
1: If you can get something good, I was told, I thought they maybe would trade him to get another pick to move up or get a third pick. Yes, he's nothing. By the time they're good, if they're good, he's not going to be that important player. So if you can get something, if you think he'll sell tickets, you keep him. What did Wolf say? Like tilt the field?
3: He's not a field. He's not a court tilter.
2: I think he said fart in the wind.
3: He did say that too. So they draft Braden. So they draft Braden Burries from Arizona, and then three picks later they take Nate Ament, who just so happened to
2: amen to that pick, huh?
3: Well, certainly that's what Jimmy Haslam was saying as a major Tennessee donor. And then lo and behold, they selected a Tennessee player.
2: I don't think that has anything
1: to
2: do with it.
1: The key is the kid from Arizona, but the other kid could be good,
2: too. Took Peyton Manning, maybe I would agree with you, but come on.
1: By the way, I want to address that because Edens is still the man in charge. He's still the governor. And so anything that's done really is based on him. However, if there's an agreement that he's going to sell his portion to Haslam in the near future, he could be then.
2: Is there? Bucks insider, is there?
1: Yes. I believe Edens will sell the team his portion within the next year. But that doesn't mean that he is speaking for Haslam with his opinion. Everything done now, until someone can prove otherwise, is based on Edens, not Haslam. So, but yes, I believe
2: certainly
1: Edens
2: doesn't
1: will be
2: feel
1: out
2: that way.
1: Within a year. Well, I know. Yeah,
2: doesn't
1: but
2: feel
1: I think I would agree.
2: Who was in charge? Hey, I know I have not read the Journal Sentinel article that Lori Nickel and Ozarski put together. It supposedly is really good. I'll get to that in a bit. But who was in charge that brought in Doc Rivers? Because I think you can make a really strong argument.
1: Edens.
2: That might have been one of the worst hires we've ever seen.
1: It was over. They just didn't like. It served no purpose, just to try to keep Giannis happy. Didn't How'd that work? Doc Rivers is irrelevant because all that matters is the health of Giannis. He hasn't been healthy. Nothing else matters. So now...
2: So who hired Doc?
1: I mean, I think it's on Edens, but again, they're just biding time, filling time. Maybe it'll keep Giannis happy, and maybe they could somehow find a way. But Giannis was hurt. Could have brought in Red Auerbach. Yeah. Could have brought in Phil Jackson. The team has failed in recent years because Giannis, first of all, wasn't healthy in the playoffs, and then in the past, this year. So there's nothing else would have mattered. They couldn't have. They weren't as good as they should have been. But and that's the issue now. Can Giannis stay healthy? That's the concern Miami should have.
2: Well, you don't care anymore, right?
1: I don't think so.
2: You don't care.
1: Yeah, he's dead. He's dead to me. Yes. Oh yeah, don't care.
2: Yeah, that's what I figured. I know. Anytime anyone leaves, they're dead to you, and that's why.
1: Why would I care? Yeah. Why would I? How does it affect the Milwaukee Bucks now? If Miami's so good, they make it tougher for the Bucks. But I'm not sure the Bucks are going to be good enough that it really matters. But yes, once you've moved on, you're dead. Why would I care?
2: So
1: do I care about anybody else in Miami? No.
2: Why do you think this scenario? Because Giannis signed the Supermax, you know, it won the championship, and then we make the Dame trade. Besides injury to Giannis, and I think part of this article, the parts that I saw, was Giannis never really fully understood the magnitude of being a superstar, and the Bucks didn't know how to treat a big-time superstar. That is where some of this fissuring of what this relationship turned out to be. What say you? What happened yesterday, what we all agree had to happen, why did it get to that point? Is it just because he got injured?
1: Yeah, but it goes back to, and I think this is Eden's, it goes back to getting rid of Bud and changing, not keeping Holiday and overreacting when in fact they shouldn't have changed anything. And because, again, it was a result of injuries to some degree, also the Middleton injury. But, yeah, that was they should have just stayed with it. And they were unlucky. I mean, they didn't know Little was going to get hurt. But they should have not changed as early as they did the group from coach to players that won the title. And what they're saying could be true, but we don't know how much they gave in and did because of what Giannis wanted. Like Nick Nurse, I thought wanted to be the coach, was going to be the guy, and then Giannis said no, he wanted somebody who was a player. I don't even know if that's true. So their article could be 100% right, but I don't know what influence Giannis had that they gave him because they wanted him to sign again. But the injuries to Giannis were the biggest part, and overreacting when they should have just kept it going and seen what would happen.
3: Yeah, I'm sure there are both sides that could have done things differently. I just find it a little bit hard to believe that, you know, like the lead of Jim Ozarski's story is about how Giannis is in Phoenix and in a great mood, and then I'm assuming it's Wes Edens that he's referring to, walks into the locker room and his mood changes. And he's pissed because Wes Edens had said in March that either Giannis will sign the extension or we're going to trade him. Again, I find it less than believable that this is not as simple as Giannis was done here and he wanted to move on.
1: That's as simple as that. Yes, and that occurred before then. And my answer is the Bucks went out of their way to please Giannis, and at that point, they had said, we've done all we can. To be fair to them, you have to look at all the things they did for Giannis before they got to that point. And when they believe, and if there's truth to the Knicks and last year, which makes sense to me, I mean, when did Giannis first make it clear privately that he wanted out? Seems like it was before Edens did that, right?
3: Yes. And again, the things that he said, and again, I don't have any relationship with him. I've never covered him. I've never spoken to him. But the social media posts that were not exactly transparent to how he may have really felt. And then this whole idea, my agent doesn't speak for me, all that stuff. I can't get on board with that. I can't.
1: Yeah. I mean, it's real simple. He's gone because he wanted out. Now, when did he want it? All that kind of stuff. And that's fine. And it was a great run, and they won a title. And,
3: yeah.
1: You know, I want the mural to stay up, but they need to add the other players. They need to add more players, because if the guy does that then leaves, you need to recognize the team as some degree along with him. I don't think the mural has any other players, does it?
3: I don't think so.
1: Because Homer, thanks. Is like honoring Kareem. That championship.
2: Sounds like Kareem.
3: Kareem, yeah, Kareem. Oscar Robertson.
1: If you did a mural, not a statue, yes, you need to have the other players other than Kareem. Somebody can work on that too. That would be good in that area. Nice idea. Thanks, Tosh.
3: We'll end it there. Thanks, Homer.
2: I do.
1: Bye.
3: That is Steve the Homer True. We appreciate his opinions and insights. That is always enjoyable to get those from him. We'll get to more Wilde and Tosh straight ahead. Stick around.
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0: It's House Rules On. We'll kick off the 11 o'clock hour shortly. Thanks to Uncle Homer for sharing his thoughts. We'll talk a little more. I know there were more than a few of you that would have liked more discussion of the draft and where the Bucks sit now that the Giannis trade has at least quasi become official, right? Since the NBA at least acknowledged that the 13th pick made by the Heat was on behalf of the Bucks. So we'll get into that during the 11 o'clock hour. And then scheduled to appear at 11:15, America's soccer dad and Packers Hall of Famer, Antonio Freeman, scheduled to appear to discuss his son Alex's journey and just what it's been like for him since we all are sports dads, and what a cool, cool thing that he's experiencing right now. It's been fun to watch Free experience this with his son.
1: I'm going to go out on a limb here and say that this is more meaningful to Tonya than any of his own playing career. Super Bowl.
0: Great question. Ask him.
1: I'm telling you what his answer is going to be.
0: Well, let's see if you're right. We'll find out in about 15 minutes. He's in L.A., where game 3 of the group stage for the U.S. will be played against Turkey.
1: This is Minnesota. I think they're moving it to Minnesota.
0: Yeah, exactly.
1: They're moving it to Minnesota so you can go cover it.
0: But the truth of the matter is you don't have to hop on a plane to get to L.A. or board a cruise ship like Ron and the Key to feel like you've escaped. Your next getaway is waiting in Milwaukee at Pottawatomie Casino Hotel. 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So stick around. It's Wilde and Tausch.
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4: 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The future for the Milwaukee Bucks starts now. And by now, I mean last night. And by last night, I mean in the 2026 NBA Draft first round. The Bucks with picks 10 and unofficially 13 from the Miami Heat. The Bucks selecting Braden Burries with the 10th overall pick, a guard from Arizona. And with the 13th pick with the rights from Miami, Nate Amen, a forward from Tennessee. Check out what ESPN's NBA Draft experts say about those two selections, along with more commentary on last night's loaded draft over at ESPN.com. The draft continues with round two tonight in Brooklyn at 7 o'clock on ESPN. Baseball, Brewers 2-0 winners over the Cincinnati Reds last night. Six innings, one hit, no walks, 10 strikeouts for Brandon Sproat on the mound.
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0: bring that up when I talk to Matt LaFleur, assuming that that does not end up getting rescheduled today. What a memory. And I'm so glad I get to relive it every single day leading up to our 10th anniversary, his inaugural appearance on this year program. Man, that was bad. That was bad, bad, bad, bad, bad. Hopefully free will be good, good, good. We look forward to talking to him. He is scheduled to appear in a little while to discuss his son Alex and their journey together as the U.S. men's national team has advanced to the knockout round, regardless of what happens against Turkey in their group stage finale. Tausch, let's touch back on the Giannis discussion briefly. I sent you that the entirety of that story from Jim Ozarski. I have not had time to read the full thing either. It is very much a deep dive, so you'll have to set aside some time to read it. But the chapter is closed. How long before we're kind of past the discussion of him? Because it was wall-to-wall coverage, obviously, yesterday.
1: Yeah, it's getting close. I think probably end of the week, and then it'll just be kind of just a memory, and the world moves on, and you know, this too shall pass, and then it'll be what's next, because that's just kind of the way sports goes.
0: I had a few people who know more about basketball than me, and then I saw something from Michael Wilbon on PTI. You know, you always like to talk about Eddie Lacy, and the league comes at you fast. And I had they basically all said the same thing in a different way, which is Giannis's dominant performance in the postseason was 5 years ago.
1: Yeah.
0: And I think, and I am definitely guilty of this, because when I think of Giannis, that's what I think of. And I saw, you know, everybody's doing these different videos on their newscasts, and there's the Valley Oop, and there's the block, and there's all these great moments. And obviously, I'm not there on a Tuesday night against Memphis, although I did have Taylor Jenkins butt in my face when I did sit courtside in David Gruber's seats. I'm very curious to see what Giannis, as a member of the Miami Heat, looks like health-wise and production-wise. He's going to turn 32 in December.
2: Brewers Cubs at a

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1: Shooters around like Evan Cohen thinks they can, and they got Bam and Giannis, and if Giannis stays healthy, I think Miami will be good. Mm-hmm. They're going to be good enough to win a championship? Nah. And if they don't win a championship, what is all is it worth? Is Giannis that excited to go down to Miami? I don't sense that that was what this is about. But it's not like that's a tailor-made team to go win. And now they gave up a lot to rebuild around Giannis. The pressure's on Giannis to do it in the next 3 years. And if I was a betting man, I would say it took 13 years to get him one in Milwaukee when he was in his prime and he was healthy. How's that going to work in the next 3 or 4? He has put on a lot of hard miles.
2: Mm-hmm.
1: This ain't highway miles, man. He is out on the dirt roads, and he's in the gravel pits. And he is working. He has put himself through it. Whether or not he can withstand that for 3 or 4 more years, I don't know. I have no ill will, but I don't see it. And I think you're right, whoever your buddy is that told you this. I don't think that means the Bucks are going to win the trade, but I don't think you're also going to be in a spot where you're going to be wanting to 4 and 5 years spend an $85 million a year and limiting what else you can do, especially when you've just had 2 years of doing this, and it's been just one anxious fill. Don't lose him. Oh, don't lose him. Well, you didn't really gain much by it anyways. 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They're going to reset, and hopefully they know what the hell they're doing. And I think the Miami Heat are going to be getting a tenacious, ferocious competitor, mm-hmm. but I don't know how much is he going to be able to do what he wants to do. That's the big question.
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0: Yuengling Legends line, and he is undeniably a Packers legend. DG Yuengling and Son, Pottsville, PA, enjoy responsibly. Tausch gives me a hard time about the how many people are on the list of my favorite players that I've ever covered. This guy is in the top of the top,
1: top
0: of that
1: of your list.
0: Yep,
1: he's the top of your list.
0: Last time I saw him, we were both outside the Boston Celtics locker room at Fiserv Forum. He was waiting for his childhood friend, Sam Cassell, an assistant on that staff. Sydney and I were waiting for her guy, Drew Holiday. Only one player has ever demonstrated wearing only a jock strap how to get off jam coverage in the Packers locker room to me, and that is this guy. His second year in the NFL was my first year covering the team. And now he is America's soccer
2: dad.
0: It is Antonio Freeman on Will Be Attack. Free! How are you, my man?
3: Man, I'm great, man. I'm doing well. Just sitting here watching some surfing, man. You know, just watching some surfing and enjoying some morning tea.
0: You have been everywhere, and rightfully so. I am just glad, because I have had your phone number for almost 30 years. I'm just glad your phone still works, because it overheated in Seattle, right? Because you got so many messages when Alex scored his goal.
3: Yeah, the messages started coming from the injury. You know, 2 minutes prior, he was laid out motionless.
0: Right.

0: And a lot of the text messages were saying, like, man, I remember those days when that was you. And I'm like, wow, well, thank you. And, you know, just sitting there motionless, it was started blowing up. And then 2 minutes later, he makes a goal. And I have 470 plus text messages alone.
1: Well, I'm glad I circled back. And look, I've seen your toughness up close. You played with a busted forearm. You played with a broken jaw. So I know he got a little bit from you. But take us through this journey. I mean, everyone's talking about it. Everyone's writing about it. I'm not sure many of us, though, covered you as much as I did. And with teammates like Tausch was with you, we're just so thrilled for you. What has this been like from your perspective so far? And how excited are you for the journey still ahead?
0: It's been great. You know, the journey started about 5 years ago. He got selected to come to Orlando City Academy. And he just grew from there. From age 15, he just put his head down, did the work. He's very conscious of working out and being accountable and being a good teammate and all of those great things and those great characteristics. And, man, the ride just been great. It's been fast. I mean, I have been telling people, hey, my son plays soccer. He's pretty good. He's pretty good. And this last 18 months, he just took off. And he created his own path, getting the chance to go over to play in one of the toughest soccer leagues in the world, in the La Liga league, and play for Villarreal. Mm-hmm. And now get selected to play in the U.S. FIFA World Cup. You know, I happened to be in Villarreal, Spain, when he got the email that he was going to be selected to the team. So that was a great moment for a father and son as well. And man, he just keeps being tremendous, keeps being great. And man, he just keeps just showing everybody that he's not just Antonio Freeman's son, that he is really Alex Freeman.
2: Free, how did you, like, did you knowing about soccer, like, before all this, or, like, I'm being serious. Like, how did he end up, if you mentioned it, because I think it's important, found his own path. He probably, I don't know if he played football, American football before, but from your perspective, I'm guessing you would have loved it if I would get out, coach flag football and do all that, and he found soccer. So where's your kind of knowledge base on it? Where is it at now?
0: Well, my knowledge base now is probably about 75 to 80%. Soccer knowledge, when he gave me the when he told me that he wanted to play soccer full time at the age of 12 or 13, was probably 5%. So I've advanced 70%, you know, watching him. The problem was he was a winger early on. So I was watching him. I wasn't watching the game. I didn't even know what offsides was. But later in his career, he became a right fullback. So now I'm watching my son. I tell you, I only watch my son now. I'm watching my son, and now I can see the invisible offsides line in the back line. And I'm like, man, it's been 5 years trying to figure out what an offsides is. And all they had to do was just move my son back there, and it all made sense. So it's been a journey, just knowing the game, understanding the game. But he's been great. He's been great. He's helped me out along the way. He's given me little pointers. I think the language of soccer is my biggest, like, obstacle at this point in time. I understand what I see, but sometimes the language still throws me off a little.
1: Talking with Alex Freeman's dad on Wilde and Tausch, which I think is a pretty good title. Now, Brian Bulaga, who you missed, you were gone before he came along in Green Bay, but he is a huge soccer fan, and unlike Tausch, he understands offsides. But he was mentioning that the Miami program decided that Alex wasn't good enough, and that's how he ended up in Orlando, and he watches a lot of Orlando games, so he was already a fan of Alex before everything has transpired. Is like, you, hey, you were a third round pick from Virginia Tech. You weren't just some first round guy. Like, take us through the journey that he went through and how much maybe he leaned on you on how to overcome the disappointment and adversity to become one of the best in the game.
0: Well, he got selected to play for Western Academy, which was a huge accomplishment in South Florida. If you play for Western Academy, that's a big, big deal. And it turns out he got an opportunity to try out for Inter Miami. I actually attended the workouts. I didn't actually think they had enough film on him throughout the workout because there was so many kids that I don't really think that he got a fair share to really show his talent. And one of his friends made the team. He made the tryout. And afterwards, he was just so disappointed. You know, you can imagine a 15, 16-year-old with their head down, just distraught. And all I could tell him is, hey, don't worry. We're going to keep working. We're going to keep sawing at this wood, and we're going to chop this tree down. We're going to get another opportunity. And when that opportunity comes next time, we're going to be ready. I was just being a dad. I was just talking. I didn't know that Orlando City was going to call less than 2 months later and give him an opportunity to go three hours away down the road. I was just being a dad, but that opportunity came, and he's a guy that he learns from his mistakes and just his work ethic and everything that he was determined from that point on. He didn't miss any workouts. He didn't miss any opportunity to get better or train with any other pro athletes. He missed out on time with his friends at the beach, at birthday parties and so on. But he was determined from that moment on that he was going to be great and succeed. And from there, man, he just wrote his own story. He went to Orlando. I think they won the national championship, U-17 group. And, you know, he got his opportunity to play and he was ready. You know, we always talk about be ready when your opportunity comes. Mm-hmm. And as I look through the last 18 months, he's handled that with greatness, man. He's been ready for every opportunity that's come his way. And that's why he was able to make the big leap and now become a household name.
1: So to Tausch's point from earlier, and look, back in Baltimore, you were a baller, a basketball player too. Now let's not sleep on your basketball game. But did he play some football growing up and then gravitate to soccer when he was 11 or 12, or how did it kind of go? Because when you do have a dad who played in the NFL, people are going to ask you about your love of football, not about, say, Tausch's son Max's hockey career or baseball careers. Like there is an expectation. Did he play some and then just gravitate to soccer?
0: Well, soccer was the first sport that he played. I think he was 4 or 5 years old. The funny thing about this, Wildy and Tausch, is he played tackle at like age 6. But then there was this big awareness about concussions and the awareness of concussions in football. And he never played tackle again. He played flag football after playing tackle first. He played some basketball. He was on the eighth grade team with Dallas Turner, who's now a big-time defensive end for the Minnesota Vikings. He went to American Heritage, where the football coaches at American Heritage were Aronde Gadsden, Pat Surtain, Jeff Dellenbach, a plethora of former NFL coaches that coached his team at high school. So their question to me was always, hey, Free, when you gonna let Alex come out and play, man? I can take care of him, man. We'll put him at the slot. We'll do this. When is Alex gonna be able to play football? And that was the constant question each and every time I saw those guys on the American Heritage campus. And I had to tell him one day that, hey, he's gonna play soccer. And everyone was like, soccer? Oh, man. And look at us now.
2: Free, can you take us in, because soccer, as you just put it so eloquently, the fans. I love all of the countries coming in and the rowing the boat up the escalator. Can you kind of, what are we as American, well, you guys, American soccer fans, what is kind of our deal? Because we see all the European and everybody else doing their thing. Give us a little taste of what it's like in the stadium.
0: It's amazing. I mean, it was great for a while because I could walk in and root for my kid and no one would know who I am. But now it's like, you're Freeman's dad. You're Alex Freeman's dad. And once you get into those stadiums, Tausch, man, it's something like I've never seen before. Like, it's electric, man. It's just cultural. It's just like one country against another. But the U.S. fans have really been showing up at this FIFA World Cup. Now, back a year ago when they played in the Gold Cup, we were outnumbered as fans by every other country. But our fans have really come out for this FIFA World Cup. It looks amazing inside of the stadium. Not only are they showing up, they're loud. They're making their presence felt. And trust me, you and I know as former players, Tausche, as players, we feed off of that, and we hear you when you're cheering that loud.
1: Tausche, I don't want to steal your question because I think it's the best question, and I don't want to run out of time with Free. So would you be kind enough to ask this now? Because I'm eager to hear his response.
2: All right, Free. I know what your answer is going to be, but I just love this story. What has brought you more joy? Your professional career and winning a Super Bowl and being a Packer Hall of Famer, or watching your kid live out his dreams right in front of you right now?
0: Well, I got to be real, because you and I, you two guys know me all too well. So for me to sit here and say, oh, I didn't have a lot of fun during my days. I had a lot of fun, man.
2: We know you did.
0: I had a lot of fun during my days, and it impacted a lot of people. You know, I was able to share those moments with family members and friends and things of that nature. So at the time then, man, it seemed like that was the best time ever. But winning a Super Bowl, you know, nothing will ever, ever replace that. I mean, that's a total team effort. And that's what our fans want. But, man, watching my son potentially be greater than me, better than me, a better person than me, a better athlete than me. I mean, nothing can top that. I mean, even though my personal success helped set up this situation for him to be great, man, there's no joy. The pressure off when I get on the airplane now, when I check into my hotels and things, that there's no bubble guts. I'm not nervous for the game, but the minute the game starts, all of that stuff comes back. I got the bubble guts. I'm sweating. I'm nervous. The hair's on my arm. I'm crying. I got my black shades on. So, man, this is really, really exciting. And I can only imagine how my parents and family members got to feel as they went on the journey to watch us go to back-to-back Super Bowls.
1: Talking with America's soccer dad and, oh, by the way, a Packers Hall of Famer and the best wide receiver in football at one point in his career, Antonio Freeman on Wilde and Tausche. All right, so Tausche's son Max is a good hockey player. He's a good baseball player. His daughter Eleanor is a good gymnast, a good softball player. Obviously, you and Alex, you know, obviously, in the case of my daughters, thankfully, they have great athleticism from Paula. So I am curious how much it does for you, though. It's not only watching him, but, like, yes, the genetics, right? Your kids got lucky. They've got former professional NFL players for dads. That's a good thing to have in your bloodlines. But your experiences as an athlete, I think, are almost even more valuable. Like, you went through a lot, man. Like, you played hurt all the time. You went through, obviously, waiting for your opportunity in Green Bay. The opportunity comes, and you big time seize it, right? I mean, you guys win that second Super Bowl. You're the Super Bowl MVP of that game. I was there. We voted, right? So that, how much does your journey and what you learned as an athlete, not the DNA part, but what you did, how much do you think that has helped, Alex? And how do you choose your spots on when to kind of give them advice and when to say, hey, I can't be that guy and be telling him stuff all the time. He's got to go on his own journey.
0: You know, from the beginning, I told him, I said, man, I'm going to be your fire pole. In case of emergency, I'm always here. But I want him to have and enjoy the same experience, the same innocent experience that I had as a professional athlete. You know, and Tausche, you know, there's a lot of ups and downs and highs and lows. And I don't want to be that dad to say, don't do. You got to do this. You got to do that. You know, he's been in love and he's been training as a professional for 6 years now. So he knows how to train. He knows how to prepare. And I just want to always be there. I always tell him, like, listen, I want to let you have fun. I want to let you enjoy this platform that you've created. But if you ever don't think twice, I'm always here from you. I'm just a call away. And, man, he's just done a phenomenal job of really attaching himself to the veterans, something I taught him and I asked him to do. I said, when you're around these veterans and they're accomplished, be the kid that asks a bunch of questions that's getting on their nerves. I said, you can never ask enough questions for these veteran, more accomplished players, because that's where you want to be and that's your journey. So I often tell him, just ask questions. Don't be afraid to be that one that gets on everybody's nerves, because you're asking a lot of questions. And, you know, I'm just here for him. You know, like I said, I don't want to crowd him. I don't want to be the dad that's always popping up on the scene. I want to give him space, and I want him to enjoy himself. After practice out here in L.A., he texts me every day pretty much and says, hey, where are you? And I tell him, hey, man, go hang out with your friends. You know, go have a ball, man. This is memorable moments. You know, some people will never get these moments back, so enjoy it. And that's what I try to tell him. Just like I text you the other day, man, be great, have fun. If you can do those two things, Alex, you'll be okay, because your pedigree and your work ethic is what's gotten you here already.
1: That leads into my final question, so we can let you go. But I am required, since we don't talk enough soccer on this show, I am here to tell you that this soccer update is brought to you by Discount Liquor. 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All right, now... I joke about the jam coverage joke, but that's a true story. And you and I, we are friends, which you were so important to me. We were both young guys on each side of the equation of me being a young beat writer and you being a young player. So I have followed all of this. I've read every word that's been written everywhere. I'm so happy for you and Alex. My favorite thing I saw, though, was in this story, and it leads into what you were just talking about with the young guys, because you were a young guy in 95 and 96. Mm-hmm. Yeah. And you talking about, you used the phrase heartwarming in this ESPN story about seeing all the older guys wrapping their arms around the youngest player on the team, who is Alex Freeman. Yeah. And I just, how, you know, we always talk so much about team chemistry and all that. And you guys had it in 96 and Tausch had it in 2010. But when you saw that and you saw the older guys putting their arms around your son, what did that tell you about what this team is made of and what kind of character it has?
0: I'm fortunate enough to be able to have spent some time their hotel visiting Alex. And, man, I can tell you, man, the team camaraderie is amazing. Like, the families, you know, we come from all different walks of world and all different states in the world. And when we see each other, it's like we've known each other forever. I mean, just the contagiousness of how those guys play for one another, care for one another, and seem to love one another. You see it out there on the field. The way these guys are moving, man, they're flying up and down the field. They're not thinking. They're moving fluid. And that's just a testament to what I see when I'm able to be around these guys. And I see everyone, you know, all 26 guys just loving on each other, just being accountable and being around each other. You get some teams where you got big shots who they drift off and do things. These guys are always together, spending time together. And, man, the camaraderie in there is heartwarming. And you touched on it. Earlier in my career, I needed that from the veterans in my locker room, because I was the youngest guy in the locker room potentially. So, man, it's just heartwarming to see just how well they take to Alex and how well Alex gets along with everyone. And the coaches say great things. And as a parent, that's what you want, man. You want your kid to be a great teammate. And you want coaches to say great things about him. And that's just definitely what I'm hearing.
1: Well, we are so happy for you, but more importantly, so happy for Alex. And we hope that this continues rolling the way it is. And look, I know you've been pulled in a million directions. It means a lot to Tausch and me that you made time for us. Thanks so much, Free, and keep it rolling. This is so much fun to watch.
0: Thank you. You're my guys. And go, Pat, go, go, USA. Let's get this done, baby.
1: There it is.
2: Yeah, Free.
1: There it is. 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That's it for God, that was fun. It's so great to catch up with Free. We'll recap that next. It's Wilde and Tausch.
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1: Going to be hard to top that one.
0: Yeah, that was fun. Having grown up in Milwaukee, my parents shopped there all the time back in the day. I think we're all, you know, for Tausch and me, Jesse, someday you'll be in this boat too. Like, you want to accomplish everything you can, but there's nothing better than being able to see your kids accomplish things. And this is on a grand, grand scale. So you can, he's just oozing joy and excitement. And it's cool to be part of that. And we're extremely appreciative to him. Obviously, Tausch has a lot of history with him, and so do I. But he's been pulled in a million directions, and he's done a lot of interviews, and we appreciate him making time for us. All right. Thanks again to Free, and we will wrap things up.
1: Bombshell announcement coming up next.
0: Oh, can't wait to hear it.
1: Yeah.
0: It's Wilde and Tausch.
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0: busy day here on Wilde and Tausch. 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
4: Hey guys, Janet in Pittsburgh here to celebrate the 10-year anniversary of Wilde and Tausch. I've been listening since day one, and I still remember where I was when I heard iconic show moments, iconic moments like the Cindy Crawford interview, the original Brett Favre Love You Guys, and the Does Soap Clean Itself debate. I've stuck around for the great entertainment and great Packers insight, and I love that you let us fans be a part of it sometimes. So thank you for your service, and congratulations on 10 years. Wish I could see you guys at Steelers training camp, but as luck would have it, I'll be trading in my moniker and becoming Jana in Seattle in July. Love you guys.
0: What?
5: Breaking news.
0: Wow. Hey, when is she getting married, Jason? When is she getting married?
6: Yeah, my understanding is she is already married. So congratulations on your nuptials, which apparently are part of why you're leaving for Seattle, I would assume. As you two build your life in the Pacific Northwest, congratulations. I will say this, as even though I did get that information wrong a while back. I think Jana and Jackrabbit Mama and Levi, it really is important to us that you feel like you're part of this. Like, there are certainly shows where I feel like and I not on our airwaves, but I have listened to enough radio where you feel like you're just being talked at, and we want you to be part of this. And Jana and everyone else who's been part of this during our 10 years, we do appreciate it, and it does mean a lot to us. But Jana in Seattle.
5: Yeah,
0: is that going to affect her listenership? Same. Like, that's
5: as I had to explain to
0: Free, that's 2 hours behind us up there on the West Coast, which means, obviously, is she really going to be, you know, 7 to 10 listening to us out in Seattle?
5: Jesse, I have a question. So we have a good Pittsburgh contingent. Obviously, now the Steelers have a big Green Bay contingent. What is Jana's husband's name? Because there's also a Cody out in Pittsburgh. Is that her husband? Because her husband also has, I think, been on the show, or we've at least talked about.
2: No, hang on. There's a Colby and a Cody.
5: Cody and maybe a Casey? I feel like there's at least 3 or 4 pretty regular Pittsburgh.
0: We care so much about our fans, we don't know who they are.
2: TJ.
5: No, I know who they are. I'm just... Jana obviously has been an A1 day oneer, and now she's leaving, and that's great breaking news that she's letting us in on.
0: Well, congratulations on your move to the Pacific Northwest. It's a month away, apparently. She's moving in July. July's just a
5: couple weeks.
0: Jesse,
5: do you reach out to folks, or are they reaching out to you to shout out?
7: A little bit of both. I'd say this. Okay. If you're a fan interested in leaving a message, you can always text 844-770-3776. Let me know you're interested, and we can see if we can work some things out. How about that?
0: Okay. Sounds good.
7: We have some other special ones ready to go, though, so don't worry. There's no shortage of these throughout the summer. There's plenty ready to go from
0: so far.
7: A lot of our friends.
0: So far, we're, what, 4 of these in? We got Jocko. We got Levi. We got Jana.
7: Jeff Levering.
0: We got Levo. Am I missing anyone?
7: Dan Kelly, of course.
0: Oh, yeah, Dan Kelly. How could I forget Dan Kelly?
7: And I have a few more ready to go. I don't want to say any more because I don't want to spoil any surprises.
0: So you need to add more, though.
7: Oh, there are several ready to go that we're going to, you know, we roll them out week by week.
0: But we still have room for more.
5: Oh, and Dan, by the way, Dan, I talked to Dan yesterday. He is good. Obviously, with the Packers changing the training camp schedule and my vacation, I'm not going to be up at Dream Drive this year. He did say he would be a special consultant that day if you guys needed it.
6: So excellent.
5: Take that for what it's worth.
6: And I can discuss further my potential time as a professor. All right. That is it for us today. We will do it again tomorrow. Thanks to everybody who contributed, including
5: congrats, Jana. Congratulations. Not yet. Not yet.
6: Soon to be.
7: Soon to be.
6: We'll do it again tomorrow. Have a great day. Take care. Be good.
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13: 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The future of the Milwaukee Bucks starts now, following the trade of Giannis Antetokounmpo earlier this week to the Miami Heat. And by starting now, I mean actually started last night in round one of the 2026 NBA draft. The Bucks unofficially making two selections. The first one very official. With the 10th overall pick, the Bucks select Braden Burries, a guard from Arizona. And the 13th overall pick of last night's draft technically belongs to the Miami Heat, but it's part of the trade the Bucks have worked out with the Heat that doesn't become official until July 6th. That pick, Nate Amen, a forward from Tennessee. Check out what ESPN's NBA draft experts have to say about both of those selections for the Bucks over at ESPN.com. Round two of the draft continues tonight, 7 o'clock on ESPN and the ESPN app. Baseball, the Brewers 2-0 winners last night in Cincinnati over the Reds. They go for the sweep tonight. 6:10 first pitch on 100.5 ESPN.
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14: 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Earlier on the show, ESPN senior NBA writer Vincent Goodwill. Coming up, two-time major champion Colin Morikawa, Super Bowl champion receiver Antonio Freeman. And now, sitting in for Rich, it's Tom Pelissero.
18: Welcome back to a Rich Eisenless edition of the Rich Eisen Show. Tom Pelissero in for Rich. As promised, 1 hour from right now, I hold in my hand the top 10 storylines that will play out between now and the NFL regular season opener, which is how many days away, Brockman?
19: Well, if you're not 76. Counting today, 76.
18: You count the day you're on. It's 11 weeks, 77 days from right now. You all count right. The day.
19: I don't know. I don't know.
20: The day's not over.
19: Yeah, well, I mean, we're in the day, though.
20: It could end.
18: I mean, yes, we all could be dead tomorrow, but I'm pretty sure we're counting today.
20: I'm with you on this, Tom.
19: A little dark.
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10: Teeing off tomorrow, the Travelers Championship airs on Golf Channel and ESPN Plus Thursday through Sunday and NBC on Saturday and Sunday. One of the top players in the world, Colin Morikawa, two-time major champ, joining us right now. Colin, thank you a ton for being here. How's the weather? How are we looking out there?
21: I'm trying to figure out if we count today or not. I'm listening.
10: So on Thursday of the Travelers Championship, how many more days would you say there are until the championship is done?
21: Until it's done. 4.5. Are we counting half days?
10: See? It's a 4-day tournament.
21: My day's over. My day's over after this. So this day's done for me.
10: See? But the day that it ends counts. It's Thursday, Friday, Saturday, Sunday. That's a 4-day tournament. 77 to the start. Anyway.
21: We're doing good. I'm getting off top. Beautiful day out here. The first 2 days weren't so great. A lot of rain, little soft conditions. But it's good. It's good to be done with the U.S. Open, kind of get that stress over with, and finally be out here. Travelers makes it a great week for us. So we're excited. Hopefully make some birdies.
10: I'm sure part of the stress is the playing conditions, as always at the U.S. Open, always at Shinnecock. How much do you have to adjust the mindset, the play style when you go from that course to the TPC River Islands?
21: You know, it's not as big of a mindset because we have a game plan that we set forth. And out here, you know, it's just being able to attack different holes. I think when you're at a U.S. Open, I mean, par's a great score out here. Like, you might get frustrated if you make 4, 5, 6 pars in a row. But knowing that this golf course, you know, you have 18 holes and essentially you can make birdie on every single one. We've seen some low scores in the past. Like, you have to be patient with yourself. And I think we're going to get some pretty good conditions this week to see some low scoring.
10: Is there any, listen, this is a very prestigious tournament, obviously, the Travelers Championship. Is there any trap game type of impact that you have to guard against? You talk about it, the stress that goes into playing through a U.S. Open. All of a sudden, I don't know if you drove or you took the ferry or however you got there, you're in a completely different setting now, still a very important tournament. How do you, if at all, have to kind of guard against that?
21: I think at the beginning of the week, you know, Monday, Tuesday, a lot of us are taking it light. You know, it's a little bit different practice schedule. You're kind of resting the body. Some guys are on 4 weeks in a row. This is my third week in a row. And just being able to judge that. But, you know, come tomorrow, I'm going to go 100% into it, 110%, knowing that, you know, essentially everything matters throughout a regular season to make playoffs. Well, last signature event of the year, like, you want to go off on a bang into our last major at the Open Championship. So you want to be in form right now, not just saying, you know, it's the week after a major, like, let's cruise into it.
10: So you talk about, you know, the playoffs and the other things at stake. Come 2028, these stakes are going to be different for many players on the tour. I'm sure you had an opportunity to review all the changes that were unveiled in a press conference a couple of days ago. You've got two parallel championship tours going on. There's promotion, there's relegation. Look how small the type is on this graphic as we try to get all the changes in. Well, when you first heard this, you knew that they were evaluating these potential changes, Colin. What was your reaction?
21: Excitement. You know, I think this is actually creating more opportunities for everyone. And the one thing we haven't had in professional golf is just a clear-cut schedule. And I think when you look at all this, you know, you look at all these numbers, you know, what we're playing for. If you own a PGA Tour card in 2028, whether you're on the Championship Series or the Challenger Series, you are going to know what schedule you're going to be playing. And that's been rare in professional golf. And I get it. There's a meritocracy that people love the openness of what the PGA Tour has to offer. But at the same time, the stress of waiting at tournaments, you know, isn't fun. Like, you want to know what you're going to be playing and building out your schedule. Every other sport kind of does that. And I think it's going to be great for the guys out on tour. And at the end of the day, you play great golf, you're going to be where you want to be.
10: Have you heard any negative feedback? I mean, you're around other golfers all the time. Have you heard anyone who's like, I don't like these changes?
21: No. And, you know, I think there hasn't been as much talk amongst us players as you might think. And I think that's a good thing. And I think that shows, like, these changes are for the better. And obviously we're making a lot of changes for the fans, and I hope the fans are going to enjoy it. At the same time, you're going to see a lot of us compete against each other a lot more, with slightly bigger fields, with cuts, like, things that are natural to the game of golf. And that's all, you know, positives, I think, in 2 years.
10: Colin Morikawa is our guest. Speaking of the fans here, they didn't seem to be big fans of Wyndham Clark during the U.S. Open. And we know golf, listen, it's a different type of a sport. There's an expectation among the spectators, unless you're playing in the Waste Management Open, where it seems like all the governor's off on those things. There's certain things you're not supposed to do. When you heard, and I'm sure you picked up on some of it here, where is the line in your mind in terms of what constitutes your run-of-the-mill chirping versus things that, in this case, literally had some people removed from the premises?
21: Yeah, I mean, for golf, I mean, definitely don't be saying anything, talking while we're swinging, you know, while we're actually hitting the shot. You know, there's a line of what you can and can't say. I think that's people's ethics and morals that, you know, you have to determine yourself. I think Wyndham handled it amazingly. I think he did a very, very good job. He was very poised about it. And he proved that his golf game was good enough to beat all of us. And at the end of the day, your golf game can speak wonders for yourself. I've gotten to know Wyndham really well over the last few years. We're on the Olympic team together, and you know, we spent a lot of time together on a couple trips. And, you know, look, I think he regrets, I know he does, you know, he said it, I think, the last couple of days of what he's done a couple times throughout the past year. Look, I regret a couple of things that I've done, but you have to learn and move on from it and learn from it. And we just continue to grow, and that's what we do as people. But as fans, you know, I wasn't there, but at the same time, you know, he's American and he's won the U.S. Open before. So I don't get the animosity, but people have their right to root for who they want. And it was what it was.
3: Yeah, Colin, following up on that, Eamon Lynch on the Golf Channel this week said that he wasn't sure if New York should host any more big events coming off of this past weekend and kind of what went on with some of the things the fans were saying to the European Ryder Cup players at the Ryder Cup last year. Did you think about that, or what has been the talk about maybe taking some of these events away from New York and the fans?
21: That's a tough one. You know, I it's hard to generalize a full state and a population like that. You know, I get the statement. I mean, I think last year at the Ryder Cup definitely crossed some lines when you're throwing stuff at people. Look, golf is so intimate. So when people can stand up next to a rope and you have a rope, that's the definition of what you can't cross versus, you know, you're in a stadium for other sports and you can't hear anything. That's a big difference. I love playing in New York. I think it's amazing. I think Beth Page was awesome. Could it have been better? Yes. Last week with Wyndham could have been better? Yes. But at the same time, like, people have to find ways to come out to golf courses, cheer us on. Like, we enjoy that energy when people are out there. I don't think they deserve to lose it. You know, I think there's ways to respect that and find the right type of crowd. Like I said, it is what it is. For me, I don't hear a lot of it. So it's just, you kind of go along with it. But you want to have an enjoyable crowd. And I think that creates an atmosphere. That's what this week, the Travelers Championship, like, a lot of us enjoy it because of the crowd out there. And then that makes weeks a little bit more special compared to some other ones. So hopefully we can see that at some major championships, you know, maybe not cross that line and just have people enjoying it for what it is.
3: That's great. I know, let's talk about you. You mentioned you are playing for the third week in a row. How are you feeling, you know, since the back injury at the Players? Is that all fully healed? Are you back to 100%? How are you feeling physically?
21: Yeah, I don't know if I'm quite 100%. I'm definitely doing better than what I was, you know, through the Masters and even at the PGA Championship. Was able to take some time off and just kind of settle in a little bit. But it's uncomfortableness. You know, I heard it on the golf course. I don't want to hurt it again. We have major championships, big events, week in, week out. Oops.
3: You got to move. They're on a timer.
21: I'm just
3: 10 minutes. All right, wait, there it is. Just,
21: that's your guys' timer. I'm in a random office right here at the golf course. So it's, it's not where I want it to be. But I've got to keep pushing. I've got to find ways to get the ball in the hole. And
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21: It's just, I got to put

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0: Welcome back to the Rich Eisen Show. Tom Pelissero sitting in for Rich. Phone lines open 844-204-RICH. And I believe we haven't done this today. I believe we have somebody wanting to do the win-loss game. Lucas in Colorado. You ready to do Raiders win-loss right now, Lucas?
1: Raiders.
2: Yes, sir. How we doing?
1: Lucas.
0: Doing fantastic. Let's get this thing rolling. Raiders schedule kicking off week one, home against the Dolphins. Win or loss?
2: Oh, that's a win all day.
0: Week two at the Chargers.
2: At the Chargers. That's going to be a little bit of a rough one, but I still think that we pull that out.
0: Basically, a home game.
2: Our other home.
0: Yep. Week three at the Saints.
2: At the Saints, that's a dub.
0: All right, week four, home against the Chiefs.
2: Home against the Chiefs is a rough one. Unfortunately, until we change history, they keep beating us at home, so that's going to be a win for the Chiefs, unfortunately.
0: All right, 3-1 right now so far for the Raiders at the quarter pole. Week five at New England.
2: At New England, we always play pretty good in New England, so I'm going to take a dub on that one.
0: Except that one time. Week six, home against the Bills.
2: Home against the Bills, I think that's going to be an L.
0: All right, 4-2, week seven, home against the Rams.
2: Man, that's a really rough one. I don't see them losing the game, so that'll probably be an L for us.
0: All right. By the way, these are all Sunday games. There are no primetime, no off-brand games here, no national TV for the Raiders. Yeah, wow. Week eight at the Jets.
2: At the Jets, we're going to beat the Jets.
0: All right, week nine at San Francisco.
2: That's a rough one, but I actually think that we're going to beat San Francisco.
0: It'll be 6-3 for the Raiders right there. Week 10, home against the Seahawks.
2: That's probably going to be an L. They're ferocious.
0: All right, week 11 at Denver.
2: At Denver, I think we're going to beat them in Mile High, baby.
0: All right, week 12 at Cleveland.
2: At Cleveland, what? I'm sorry, Tommy P, but we're going to beat Cleveland.
0: So that's 8-4. 8-4 at the bye for the Raiders. In it to win it right here down the stretch. Week 13 bye. Week 14, home against the Chargers.
2: Home against the Chargers. I think we're going to sweep them.
0: Week 15, home against the Broncos.
2: I think that we probably, unfortunately, take an L there.
0: All right. Week 16, home against the Titans.
2: Oh, we're beating the Titans.
0: Week 17 at Arizona.
2: We're beating Arizona.
0: All right, 11-5 right now. That you're kind of on the precipice here. Might be in it for the division. Might, you know, could have seeding still at stake. So let's assume Raiders and Chiefs both playing their starters. Week 18 at Kansas City.
1: Do it, Lucas.
2: I think we can do it, baby.
1: There you go.
2: I think that's a dub.
0: 12-5 for the Raiders. Lucas, thank you very much for the call. Brockman, what would you be willing to do if the Raiders win 12 games this season?
3: Probably get Lucas's face tattooed on Jay Felly.
1: I'll do it.
4: Cocaine's a heck of a
0: what? His face on Jay Felly's face?
3: Lucas's face on Jay Felly.
0: Or Jay Felly gets to pick the body part that the face goes on.
4: I'm running out of room.
3: Yeah, Jay Felly's out of room. Vegas win total 5.5, according to Las Vegas.
1: You know what's funny? We've been playing this win-loss game. I think this is the third year we've been doing it.
3: Oh, more right? than that, but yeah.
1: But I mean, like, as a solid bit. Like,
3: yeah.
1: I can't remember one time in at least 3 years that anyone has ever said their team will lose to the Tennessee Titans.
3: Oh, yeah. No doubt about that.
1: There is no one.
3: No.
1: Has ever said their team will lose to the Titans.
0: What would be a successful season? What's the win total for the Titans right now?
3: For the Titans?
0: Got to be in that 6.5, maybe 5.
3: It's got to be in that same Raider range. 6.5.
0: 6.5. What is a successful season? If you're a Titans fan, what would you constitute as a success? If you go 7-10, based on where you've been, is that a successful season? Do you need to go 9-8? Do you need to make the playoffs?
3: I think you're optimistically looking at 7 or 8 wins. Yeah,
1: yeah, I think I'd want, you know, 8, maybe 9.
3: Cam Ward, year 2. I mean, I think if you're being overly optimistic, maybe you're like, oh, we can go 9-8 and be in the mix.
0: They spent a lot in free agency.
3: I registered.
0: They signed like every corner that was able to walk there and sign the papers. They brought in John Franklin Myers on a big money type of a deal. They retain Calvin Ridley. They use the number 4 pick on Carnell Tate. So there are a bunch of additions. To me, it's just a matter of in Tennessee, how quickly does this thing come together? just because you've got established coaches. Okay, Robert Saleh has been a head coach before. We know what his defenses have done. Brian Daboll is now the offensive coordinator there and brought some of his staff members along as well. It's not that different than the Raiders. The Raiders spent big in free agency. They basically rebuilt their defense through free agency. They draft Fernando Mendoza, but they also bring in Kirk Cousins, who for Kirk, as a part of the deal that brings him there, it seems, based on all the public comments, like he's probably the starter out of the gate. And so, you know, the same question would arise. All right, 5.5 is the Raiders' win total. Like, what is a successful season? And in that case, too, really for both these owners who have made so many changes, when you look at the number of changes in Tennessee and Las Vegas, they are probably the two leaders. If you just look at head coach, general manager, forget coordinators, but just front office people in general, they have had unbelievable amounts of turnover. And so what would realistically be a success for some teams in year one, like, hey, you got back to 8-9, meaningful football in December, you're in it. Is that a success to ownership? Is that the progress that you want to see? It's not just results-based. It's about looking at the process that goes into it. But those types of teams this time of year are always interesting to me because there is something to be said for expectations getting too high. There are many times where a team, especially in a coach's first year, they go on a run, they win more games than they should because there's a little bit of a placebo effect. There's a little juice that comes with, hey, the old guy's gone, the new guy's in, it's different, that must mean it's good. And you maybe overachieve a little bit. But the most dangerous thing, I always say this, that can happen is you overachieve in year one. Because all that sets you up is in year two, you could do a better coaching job. You could improve the roster. But based upon the regression to the mean, you still might not achieve the same results that you did in year two. Then everyone wants to know, what happened? Why wasn't it as good? It's like, well, last year we won a bunch of close games and we found it. Now this is probably what we were a year ago. We just overachieved. This year we played to what we actually are. And I think both these teams, and I could see just because Saul is a really good coach, Clint Kubiak as an offensive coordinator has shown what he can do and be really good. I could see both these teams coming out of the gate and having a little bit more success. I could also see them kind of having to go through those growing pains in the early portion of the season. It's just kind of a matter of what exactly are you rooting for? Are you rooting for this to be the slow build? Or are you rooting for, hey, let's vault this thing right back into the playoffs and set yourself up in a position where now, not that there's nowhere to go but down, but you really are going to have to work to go up from a first-year team that did a little bit better than they should have. 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
9: There's more question marks now.
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0: it out.
1: While the world watches the stars at the FIFA World Cup this summer, Hyundai has its eyes on the next generation of talent. The future stars who are already turning heads at age 14. Because Next doesn't wait for an invitation, and neither do we. Hyundai has always moved the future within reach. We did it when we made advanced safety standard on every vehicle and engineered EVs with ultra-fast charging capability. Because the future isn't some far-off concept, it's already here. Next starts now. Hyundai, an official partner of FIFA. Welcome back to the Rich Eisen Show. Tom Pelissero here in for Rich. Matthew in Seattle has put in the hard time on hold throughout the course of this show. Matthew, what question or what do you want me to tell me that was worth the past 2.5 hours of your life, sir?
2: Well, I've been watching my 15-month-old the whole morning, so it's actually been a nice respite, except for the part where I was watching Sesame Street and having them count, and then having to listen to you also count. So it's kind of a weird morning. really want to understand what's going on with Mekhi Becton and the Eagles. I know Landry Dickerson and Juergens is both coming also back from injuries. It seems like that's just kind of floating out there. Say has said openly that he's interested in him coming back, but what kind of seems to be the hang up there?
1: I'm wondering if Mekhi Becton has spent 2.5 hours thinking about his future. It's an impressive ratio, Matthew. I would say this. With Becton, he's into that area where guys who aren't signed at this point are unsigned for various reasons. Part of it is the amount of money. It did not go as well. Obviously, the best season of his career was in Philly. It didn't go as well when he went to the Chargers. It certainly would seem like if they haven't made a move at this point to fortify that position, what that would tell you is either the money they're willing to offer is not right, or they simply want to see how some of their younger depth might be able to develop in training camp before going in that direction. Matthew, anything else? You got 30 more seconds. I'm going to give you a little more time. Anything else you got?
2: I'm team you when it comes to the counting. I am on your side, so count me with Terzo. I'm also on your side. And second of all, for a little bit while today, it's almost been like I thought Larry David was the guest host. I feel like you should have a spinoff on Get Off My Lawn where you and Brockman just complain about the new generation that's coming up now.
1: Yes. I think, you know, we needed some ideas for tomorrow, Brockman, and appreciate the call, Matthew. I think that could be arranged. Could
3: easily do a top 50 things.
1: It's not about the generation. It's about how the world is shaping humans in general. There are plenty of people my age as well who walk around all day with their head directly in their phones and walk into walls. There are plenty of people my age who make cringy TikTok videos. It's not as pervasive as it is with middle schoolers and high schoolers. And there's something that a psychologist could probably come on and explain to us about how that is mushing your brain when you sit on the couch all day watching YouTube videos and it's wacky dog videos and people tearing apart squishies. Yeah, I think that's probably doing some actual damage.
3: Is that a therapy? Do you want to get off your chest about what's going on in your house, Tom?
1: I don't know. That's just all stuff I've seen my kids doing recently. They got me to do like a video on whatever their app is. It's not TikTok. It's some internal thing, but like some video on Father's Day. And I just was like, I'm sucking it up because I'm such a good dad. And I'm not going to have today be the day that they're like, he sucks. He's not good as a dad. Well, I did it. But there was no dancing, just to be clear. No dancing at all.
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3: 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The Bucks selected guard Braden Burries with the 10th overall pick before taking forward Nate Amendt at 13th overall. Those are Milwaukee's first two additions since agreeing to trade Giannis Antetokounmpo to the Miami Heat on Monday night, a deal that included the number 13 overall pick going to Milwaukee, so the Bucks will not officially acquire Amendt's draft rights until that trade is formalized on July 6th. So, can Burries and Amendt help set the foundation for the post-Giannis era in Milwaukee? Read the grades and insights from ESPN's team of NBA draft analysts over on ESPN.com. Tonight, the Brewers are going for the sweep against the Cincinnati Reds. The crew got back-to-back gems from starting pitcher Brandon Woodruff on Monday and Brandon Sproat on Tuesday. Shane Drouin will take the mound for the crew tonight. Tune in to first pitch at 6:10 with pregame coverage beginning at 5:35 immediately after Molly and Jim right here on 100.5 ESPN, Madison's home of the Brewers.
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13: What you talking about, Father Time? 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
5: 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With Kyle Wallace, here's Ben Brust.
3: It is a great day to be alive on this Wednesday. Kyle and Brust across ESPN Wisconsin. My name is Ben Brust. Alongside me, as always, is Kyle Wallace. Kyle, how are you?
13: Doing great. Doing great. Can't complain. Feeling good. James Brown good. Ah!
3: I hope so, because this is the last time you will talk to the K&B fam for quite some time.
13: Yeah, it'll be a little bit of a,
3: Kyle hiatus.
13: Yeah, it will be a Kyle hiatus. A much needed hiatus. I've been running on fumes for the most part. The bachelor party was I came back on fumes. Came back sick.
15: That feels like a lifetime ago.
13: What a good time we had, though.
15: You are getting married on Saturday.
13: Indeed, I am.
15: So you are off the next 2 days and then off all of next week.
13: Yeah, 4 day work week next week. So I
15: will keep everyone updated on who is filling in for Kyle Wallace throughout the next week and a half.
13: Yeah, don't replace me.
15: I'm trying to.
13: I don't want to be.
15: You want a job when you come back from the wedding?
13: I will need a job when I come back. It's called. I need to continue to collect these checks to make up for the losses I'm taking over the next 2 weeks.
15: I'm still debating the gift amount.
13: I was told because I was so funny, you should have upped the ante. That's what somebody said. I'm not asking for that. I'm just, wow.
15: Oh, yeah.
13: So now, you heard him say that.
15: I heard somebody say people telling me what I should give you after I know how much you gave me for my wedding last August. And after hearing you gave somebody $75.
13: Oh, that's.
15: Which is crazy.
13: I traveled across the globe.
15: It still is give zero or a three-digit number because you middled it.
13: Well, I made up for it on last Friday.
15: You're still rocking championship gear for the Milwaukee Bucks, as you should, because you cannot take away what happened for the first.

0: First time in 50 years, which is an NBA championship to the city of Milwaukee, thanks to Giannis and company. Now, it's been a really interesting 48 hours. And even before that, but when you get the news late Monday night that he's being traded to the Miami Heat, obviously you're taking it all in, you're reacting, and I don't know, people are in different stages of the five stages of grief.
1: Yes, sir.
0: With the loss of Giannis. There are some people that maybe reached the acceptance point earlier than others because they could feel it coming. Many were in denial. I feel like there's some anger right now. I feel like there's some anger that I'm feeling from fans about Giannis Antetokounmpo specifically.
1: Oh, wow.
0: Mostly because if you didn't see, there was an article from the Journal Sentinel. Jim Wierzowski wrote a very long article.
1: Very good, in-depth.
0: It was very in-depth about the dynamics at play, essentially from when Mike Budenholzer was no longer the head coach of the Milwaukee Bucks. And I think there's been a lot of conversation about Giannis. And for me, yesterday, the only thing that I really didn't love from Giannis was going back to the trade deadline when he was not moved, saying, "I'm not leaving, I'm not bleeping leaving," quoting the Wolf of Wall Street, right? That is a little misleading, in my opinion, when you start to unpack how we got to him actually being traded. Now, let's make it very clear. I believe many parties are at fault. All parties involved are at fault. Bucks ownership, president changes, ownership changes, coaching changes, personnel changes. There's been a lot of things that have happened since, I would say, Chris Middleton gets hurt in 2022 when the Bucks look like they're heading on their way, if he stays healthy, to a potential chance to win another world championship. Is that fair?
1: That's pretty fair.
0: I want to make sure I'm being fair, right? I'm all about being fair. I'm not, but I am right now, because I want to make sure I'm getting this correctly. And when you see the biggest thing that stood out to me in reading the Journal Sentinel article is it starts with Giannis in being like, "I would love to see them trade me, right? Like, trade me, see what happens," sort of thing, right? Mm-hmm. You're a superstar. I get it. That's the power of an NBA player. But when he talks about when in the end of the Bud era, you know, he's getting close to trying to figure out, like, what does he do next, right? What is he going to do next? Who's going to come in? Do I feel comfortable being in Milwaukee? He's talking about not feeling comfortable with Bud. And so here comes Adrian Griffin. And there was rumors that I will not report because I do not know this for a fact, that maybe a certain head coach that had success against the Bucks in 2019, that was the Toronto Raptors head coach, Nick Nurse, could have been a guy to coach the Bucks.
1: Yeah, it was rumored that that Adrian Griffin was not the choice of the general manager of John Horst. He eyed somebody with a little bit more coaching experience to lead the Bucks after they fired.
0: Some say that Giannis had his fingerprints on that.
1: That was reported in an article that Giannis had his fingerprints on it.
0: Correct. Like I said, some say.
1: I was in an article today. So
0: but
1: Jimmy Oak.
0: Until like, it's hard for me to like say, yes, Giannis said that, well, until I hear from Giannis.
1: We don't know if Giannis said it, but there's been a lot of smoke in whatever.
0: Then when crap's hitting the fan last year, it's like, oh man, I miss Bud. He's drawing up plays from Coach Budenholzer's system, apparently with Bobby Portis and others. And so it's a good glimpse of, there is so much that happened between the end of Coach Budenholzer and to the trading of Giannis Antetokounmpo.
1: Mm-hmm.
0: And as I mentioned, ownership changes. We know that the Lazarys were sold out.
1: Yeah, I think it was 2023 where the Lazarys ended up selling. And since that moment in 2023, because that was the same season that they also fired Mike Budenholzer. And after that, the transaction seemed to take place. And it seems things are aligning.
0: Jimmy Haslam jumps in with a minority ownership. Reports now say he is really active in decision-making, even though he's not the true governor of the team. You then move on from Drew Holiday, training for Dame. He gets hurt. Chris Middleton for Kyle Kuzma. Adrian, like, this is all within this span. The timeline's not perfect, obviously. Adrian Griffin, when he starts coaching, has a 30-13 record. And unprecedented to have that record, but to not have the belief of the locker room. Moving on from him to bring in Doc Rivers, who openly is like, I don't know why I took this job. I don't even want to be here.
1: Yeah, Doc Rivers.
0: And he showed with his actions he didn't want to be here.
1: Doc Rivers, and according to the article, Doc Rivers was like, when they told him about, hey, we want to hire you, he asked why. And they said, well, it doesn't matter why. We just know we want you. And he took some time to figure it out. In addition to that, like we've talked about many, many times from the press conference that anybody can go listen back to, is Doc Rivers said, I wouldn't wish this job on anybody. Like that is the mentality that Doc Rivers had from day one, and it rubbed the players the wrong way, according to this article.
0: So there's just been a lot of conversation around Giannis and his part in all of this. And since he was actually traded, I think people that thought he would stay and be loyal are now looking at it and be like, well, what part did Giannis have in this? And I want to know from the KNB fam at 800-990-3776, the Carbless Talk and Text line. Like, has your feelings changed at all about Giannis on this departure? Because I feel as if there's a, well, Giannis was misleading. Giannis really didn't want to be here. There was a report that he wanted Doc fired, but didn't actually push to get Doc fired before the start of last year. And who knows if that would even change, if he would still be on the team or not. But it was like, there's personnel moves that he was okay with and not okay with, head coaching candidates that he liked and didn't like. Giannis seemed to have more fingerprints and sometimes very hands-on, sometimes kind of a hand-on, but you make the decision because I don't want my name in it, because I want to have the perception of I am Mr. Milwaukee Buck and I want the fans to love me. So what do you make of everything 48 hours later?
1: Yeah, what I make of is the fact that this organization has basically been dysfunctional since the very moment they fired Mike Budenholzer. And what Giannis has learned and what this entire organization has learned, that the grass is not always greener on the other side, and that players maybe shouldn't have as much persuasion in decisions that are made by front office people. People have jobs, people have roles, and people need to respect that. Giannis is a hooper. He's a baller. Nobody should tell Giannis how to be a great basketball player other than really great coaches that can actually elevate his play. Giannis, though I may not know too much about John Horst and how great he is as a GM, John Horst made decisions that brought the puck to championship. And at the end of the day, Giannis is supposed to trust him. The ownership group should trust him to do his job. Everybody has a job. Everybody has a lane. And what we're finding out is we had way too many people in lanes that they didn't need to be in. And that's
0: a lot
1: why
0: of
1: this
0: cooks in the kitchen, it felt
1: a lot,
0: like.
1: A lot of cooks in the kitchen. And what we're seeing is the difference between the Green Bay Packers organization, which is a model of success and a model of stability. Then you have the Milwaukee Bucks, which was not a model of success. They're a model of being just okay for so long. And then they got good, but they got good not because they built an excellent foundation. It was because they had a budding young star. They ended up getting good talent, and they got a great coach that was a disciplinarian and had expectations for everybody, and they built a culture. That culture was not Bucks culture. That culture was Bud culture. And when you fire the guy who brought the culture in Bud, all of a sudden it unravels. So what we're finding out is the organizationally, ownership-wise, we do not have a culture. And this is why the hiring of Taylor Jenkins is huge. But the bottom line is this, is that everything had imploded and fell apart the moment they fired Bud. And Giannis is not innocent. John Horst is not innocent. Wes Edens is not innocent. Jimmy Haslam is not innocent. There are so many different people that play a role in the downfall. And yes, this is the downfall in the crumbling of what once was a great, great franchise that made the playoffs for like a decade straight. That is that's really good.
0: But then it became the team of first round exits.
1: They did three straight years,
0: and then missed the playoffs.
1: The downfall. We saw it right in front of our eyes. We've been watching it for multiple years, and because we are fans, which stands for fanatics, we're so blinded to it, right? When we traded for Kyle Kuzma, I was blinded by the fact that, okay, I believed in Giannis, and I believed in Damian Lillard. I thought, okay, we have enough. But at the end of the day, whether Giannis got hurt or Dame got hurt or whatever was going to happen, the Bucks were not going to win a championship because they did not have the coaching, nor did they have the chemistry, nor did they have the leadership and guidance they needed as a unit to be able to be successful. I've been trying. That's why this past season I was trying to point out to people, when people got excited about the Bucks being able to do something, I said, y'all got to understand, look at this roster and compare it to the championship roster. They are light years separated from one another. We have guys that are just okay basketball players who are trying to fill roles of guys who are excellent. We're talking about two players from your championship team hopped on a flight after the championship to go over to overseas to go play in the Olympics. You ain't got that on this roster. So fans need to understand that this roster was not constructed and built to support a championship. Was it built to maybe compete a little bit for a 6-8 seed? Sure. But it wasn't built to win a title, and Giannis had no interest in not winning a title. That's it. He just wanted to win a championship, but literally Giannis know, a lot of the decisions that he made led to the downfall of this point of his career.
0: So, again, I want to reiterate, there is a hand in this divorce on all sides, right? On all parties. And so when I get to the

0: who's to blame? Well, it's not just one singular person. I think it's easy to do that. It's why there's the pie chart of blame. The pie chart of blame consists of 100% of blame that you can divvy out to whoever you want. You can give 20% here, 30% there, 5% there. And so what I want to do is I want to know how connected Kyle and I are and you, the K&B fam, on who deserves the most blame here. The pie chart of blame. Who deserves the blame in this scenario of Giannis Antetokounmpo no longer being a Milwaukee?
1: Summer at the ballpark. 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
1: Boom! I told you he was a diva. He is worse than Aaron Rodgers. He had his hand in everything. Damian Lillard leaving, he had a hand in it. Drew Holiday, they didn't even tell him when they cut him, he had a hand in it. So don't tell me that he's such a nice guy. He goes to Walmart shopping. He drives a Rolls Royce. He's not an average guy. He's a diva. So thank God. The listener should be happy he is gone. He was a one-hit wonder. He brought a championship here, but there were four of the guys that helped him. You know, so don't tell me this. He's a diva. And I proved you guys again I was right. How many times do you have to guys have to, you know, take my advice, you'll go far. You know, and then the callers, oh, Mark in New Berlin, he's high, he's smoking weed. What? No, Mark in New Berlin is right.
2: They didn't say you were smoking weed. They said you was doing some other stuff.
3: Yeah, it seems stronger than what you're representing on your phone call. You know how crazy it is to call it a one-hit wonder? Like, sure, in context, like, yeah, he won one. Like, do you know how hard it is? You're old enough, Mark. I don't even know if you were alive when they won it 55 years ago
2: now. Is Mark still alive?
3: Oh, he gone now.
2: Oh, I want to know if Mark was alive.
3: Again, when you try and ask questions to Mark, he doesn't answer. He just speaks.
2: Yeah, I forgot. I'm still learning Mark in New Berlin. Yeah, I mean, again, we have been trying to tell people for a while that behind the scenes, there was dysfunction happening within the Bucks organization. Like, we have been, that's what, it doesn't take much when you see coaches and people talking like this. The organization shifted so much, not just from the roster, but from the vibes that you feel from everything, right?
3: Like, it's so much different.
2: It was like you saw this machine under Coach Bud. Like, it was an absolute machine where you didn't hear too many rumors, except for when the Bucks did get put out, there were some rumors that there was some frustration going within Bud. But like, that was on the back end, building up. Everybody was so strong and confident.
3: From a basketball standpoint, they had an identity under Bud.
2: 100% had an identity.
3: Can anyone tell me what the identity was?
2: They didn't have one.
3: And that's when, from a top-down standpoint, when the organization from ownership to president to general manager to player was not aligned and everyone was trying to get their hands in everything, of course you're going to look at the product and be like, well, this stinks.
2: I'm trying to tell you is that the Milwaukee Bucks are not a franchise that has a culture. Bud brought the culture. Like, when you look at the Green Bay Packers, when Matt LaFleur got hired, there was a system that he was expected to get in line with. Bud came in and brought the system that the organization was going to get aligned with. That is the difference. The Milwaukee Brewers, what David Stearns and Craig Counsell were able to build is they built, this is how we do business here in Milwaukee. They brought a culture. And when you have a culture, it yields consistent results. The Milwaukee Bucks destroyed their culture, and this is why the results have been so inconsistent. Adrian Griffin.
3: No, they've been consistent. They're very consistent.
2: Consistently inconsistent?
3: No, they were very consistent. They lost three straight first-round series. Now, there's a lot more to that, injuries. But yes, from a trend standpoint and what you could expect from the Milwaukee Bucks, that did change. It all did stem from firing a coach in the middle of the season. But when you 30-13.
2: But when you fire Adrian Griffin, it was necessary, Ben. It was reported that it got so bad with Adrian Griffin that they were coaching themselves, Ben. They were literally making defensive adjustments and calling their plays. They were coaching themselves. This ain't the damn ABA. This ain't the Harlem Globetrotters. This ain't 1950 something.
3: Could you have done a better job coaching this team than Doc Rivers? And
2: I could have. From the looks of it, I probably could have did what Adrian Griffin did. Now, Doc Rivers at least was coaching the team. Adrian Griffin literally was letting them do what they wanted to do.
3: And they won 30 games. Doc was coaching them and they were losing. Coaching with quotes.
2: I'm telling you.
3: In his mind, he was coaching.
2: Griffin was not calling the plays. He wasn't doing anything schematically. It was the Bucks doing it.
3: Giannis Mike chimes in on YouTube that Giannis deserves 99.9% of blame. Well, we have 100% of blame to give out, and there's many names and things that need to be attributed to that 100% of blame. So we will hand out blame to how we got here. Coming up next on Kyle and Brust.
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0: It's 100% what you're saying. Now, I disagree.
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1: Kyle and Brust across ESPN Wisconsin. 800-990-3776 is the Carbless Talk and Text line where Liz is more. Let us know where you put the blame and how we got here. Giannis Antetokounmpo traded as we are 48 hours after. Just about. We're getting there. I mean, it almost feels like a lifetime to some that he was out the door. And check out the Journal Sentinel article from Jim Marzowski, where he chronicles a lot of stuff that happened after Coach Budenholzer left the Bucks. Now, I'd like to hand out blame appropriately, as I see people are already sending their percentages. And we'll get to your percentages after we give you ours for a little pie chart of blame. Take it away, Kyle.
0: I will take it away. And so you want me to start with the biggest or the smallest?
1: You can do whatever you want.
0: We'll start with who gets the biggest blame. And the biggest blame for this blunder and the Giannis whole fiasco, it clearly for me goes with the Bucks ownership group getting 50% of the blame, because at the end of the day, they are the owners of this team, and every single decision that is made runs through the ownership group, whether it was Mark Lazary dining or Wes Edens, and now mostly it just looks like the people making the biggest decisions is Wes Edens and Jimmy Haslam. It all stops with them. If they don't want something, it does not happen. Giannis can ask for whatever he wants, but if they don't want it, it's not going to happen. Giannis clearly made it known that Doc Rivers probably wasn't the best coach, but he wasn't going to force the issue after all the different times that he had gotten it wrong when selecting a coach that he wanted for the Milwaukee Bucks. So I give 50% of the blame to the Bucks ownership group that have completely fumbled this, starting with the firing of Bud. Next, 35% of blame goes to Giannis himself. Giannis is the star player. He's the franchise player. He is the man that has all of the influence. He used his influence for good initially, and it worked out for the Bucks, but then his luck ran out and the Bucks ended up falling apart as they're chasing something that they were never going to be able to attain, and that is a second championship right here in Milwaukee. He's the one who asked for Adrian Griffin. He got Adrian Griffin and he got a complete disaster. Last 15% goes to the front office led by John Horst, because John Horst is supposed to be putting pieces to the team together.
1: So to recap real quick, because you don't have that many.
0: Who else am I going to blame?
1: There's lots of blame.
0: I'm not going to blame.
1: Recap.
0: I'm recapping. There's only three people I'm blaming. 50% goes to the ownership group, 35% goes to Giannis, and 15% goes to the front office. Whoever's in charge of scouting, whoever's in charge of making decisions, whatever it was, and it all fell under John Horst. Those are the three people I'm blaming. I'm not pointing a single finger at nobody else.
1: Well, I like giving out blame. I like giving out blame. You're in there as well, so you know.
0: Oh, hell no.
1: 20% of ownership, or 20% of the pie chart of blame goes to ownership. I think you said it very well. As the transition happened, and as the name Jimmy Haslam enters the chat, nothing good has happened in Jimmy Haslam's career as an owner in the NFL and now in the NBA. Until anything else changes, I am holding out hope that it does, but that's without any evidence that it will. 10% goes to Doc. I mean, come on. I mean, Doc's a part of this. He was a part of the end. I mean, he came in for Adrian Griffin, even though he may not have wanted to be. He still said, yes, I'll sign that dotted line to get paid to be the coach.
0: You got paid handsome.
1: And by coaching, I mean showing up and telling the players to Google him. Just being out of touch. And really not wanting to, he's never been good at developing young talent. He's an average head coach. When you look up the most mid-head coaches in the NBA, he pops up. But he had a superstar team that helped propel him to a championship. And he really wasn't a successful coach outside of the Celtics. depending on how you measure success. But what I'm looking for with Giannis is a championship. And they didn't sniff that at all while he was the coach. And they didn't get better, and he left with a dumpster fire. 20% goes to Giannis. Because I'm going to put the same amount, because I have a lot to give away, from ownership in Giannis. Look, it comes with the territory. When you're an NBA player, you have the power to go where you want, right? And from the tea leaves of the end of last year, or before the start of last year with the Knicks, to the trade deadline, and then saying he doesn't want to leave with the tweets and the Instagrams and trying to be the guy that's Mr. Milwaukee, to then just like using your brain and be like, he chose two teams that he wanted to go to, which doesn't help the Bucks get the best haul if any other team wanted to trade for Giannis. He's a part of not, like, we have to account for him not wanting to be here. It doesn't mean, like somebody says on the Carbis Talk and Text line, that I give him blame, but also know that without him, there's no second championship in the Milwaukee Bucks history. So there's blame, but there's also greatness that comes with it, but it comes with the territory when you're a player. 5% me, just because.
2: How
1: 5% for Kyle.
2: Wait, what are you?
1: Kyle called Giannis Antetokounmpo a bad leader. And it got to his camp, according to my sources, and he didn't like that. He doesn't like the way that a true Bucks fan who was a season ticket holder is calling out the star player as being a bad leader when he brought him a second championship. He felt disrespected by you. 5% national media, because it did go way beyond, like, for the last year and a half, I think it's been real. But it's been a strong narrative, like, oh, he's leaving. He still signed and tried to make it happen after the first championship.
3: He signed after they traded for Damian Lillard.
1: I've lost track of my percentages, but 20%
2: also. Did you write it down?
1: I did, but I think I can't read my handwriting. 20% goes to John Horst. John Horst got you, again, same as Giannis, comes with the territory. He got you a championship. But he also got you into this dumpster fire where you had no more assets, right? It comes with the territory. You get praised for what you were able to do, but you also have to be judged on where you're at and where this team is going. Right now, the future is bleak. Because you don't have picks for a long time. What you get from Miami isn't coming for a long time. So where they go from here, it's up to the man who got you in this position. 10% is bad luck. 10% is bad luck. From the COVID season, in which they had to go to the bubble, they were the best team heading into the playoffs before, or at the end of the year until the world shut down. Rudy Gobert was touching every reporter's thing. Never. He's always beginning known as the guy who
2: Didn't take it seriously. Joked around.
1: Injuries to 2022, Chris Middleton. Injuries to Damian Lillard and Giannis in the next 2 years heading into the playoffs. You can say soleus. You can say Achilles. You can say Chris Middleton's knees buckling from underneath him. And I'm going to put 5% on Wisconsin state income tax, because there's no income tax in Florida. And Giannis does like his money. So if he's not going to get the Supermax, maybe he nets out very similarly based off the income tax.
2: I read a number of $400,000. I don't know if that's per check or per season.
1: There's my blame. Where's your blame? 800-990-3776. That is the Carbless Talk and Text line.
2: Yeah, that pie chart was
1: so
2: right.
1: Much blame.
2: It wasn't even, you can't even add it up. You don't even know if you were at 100% or not.
1: Hand up. Read my handwriting. I got lost in the sauce. I wanted to make sure that you were a part of the blame, because you called Giannis a bad leader.
2: No, that's not. That's you. To
1: all
2: take.
1: Blame goes to Horst for getting rid of Bud and eventually bringing in Doc, says Chef Ed. Dave, there's so much to go around. You need a second pie. But I'd say Giannis 50%, owners and Horst 30%, and the awful Doc Rivers 20%. Sent.
2: Yeah, see, the reason why I don't blame the coaches is I blame the people that make the decisions, right? That's the people who I blame, the decision makers.
1: The decision makers.
2: Yeah.
1: RJ in Georgia, where do you put your blame? 800-990-3776, Carbo Stock and Text Line.
2: You got a southern draw, RJ.
4: Hey, gentlemen, how y'all doing today?
2: Ooh, I love it. What's happening?
4: So, I'm going to put the majority of the blame on the ownership group. I'm like you, Kyle, the people that make the decisions. And so I would definitely start there. As far as Giannis, I'll give him maybe 5-10%.
1: That's
2: Ooh,
1: it.
2: That's low.
4: And the only reason but here's the reason why. Because it's the ownership group and the general manager that allow him to have any influence at all.
1: Yeah, so that's the name of the NBA. the players have more control.
4: No, that
1: than
4: may
1: any
4: be
1: other
4: the
1: sport.
4: Name of the NBA, but that may be the name of the NBA. But here's the thing: Giannis did not grow up playing basketball like the majority of the other kids who grew up and made it to the NBA, especially the American. You know, the American kids who wound up finding success in the NBA. Giannis played soccer. He was a soccer head. And so his game had to, you know, his whole, he had to be developed. And
1: I hear you on this, but what does it have to do with Giannis not getting blame on playing soccer growing up?
4: Well, He doesn't get as much blame because he doesn't understand the game like guys who grew up playing the game.
1: Oh, come on, RJ. You know better than that. Giannis is a grown man now.
4: No.
1: He's a superstar.
4: Being a grown man doesn't mean that you become a brain surgeon all of a sudden. Come on, because you're grown.
1: Yeah, but he it seemed as if he wanted to have input on decisions and didn't also want it to be known that he had input.
4: That's fine. He wanted to have, you know, I want $10 million too, but come on.
1: Yeah, but he also, I think it's a fair conversation. He also did, like, again, reportedly have a hand in who they hired after Bud was fired. Right? Like, so again, he is part of this. He gave him blame. And that's where we're having the conversation.
2: Yeah, he can't just have his. He said 5%.
1: But again, you said higher. I said higher, because you got a southern drawl. You're just gonna just agree with him. The question is now. Ultimately, I wonder how much blame goes to Giannis. What percent of 100% of blame of this situation goes to Giannis Antetokounmpo? 800-990-3776. I see your calls. I see your texts. I see your comments on YouTube. You can get us there because I want to continue this conversation about Giannis. How much blame does he get for leaving the Milwaukee Bucks in this trade? 800-990-3776, the Carbis Talk and Text Line. We hear from you on Giannis next.
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4: Well, ultimately, where we are now is asking how much blame does Giannis Antetokounmpo have in the current situation the Milwaukee Bucks are in with him not on the team? It's all across the board on the Carbless Talk and Text Line with Kyle and Brust here across ESPN Wisconsin. 100% goes to Giannis. Ooh. He complains when not winning. He's fragile. Got hurt every year. No pain tolerance.
5: Jeffrey,
4: in the 4-4. We should pain address tolerance. The fact that he bent his knee backwards and came back after two games.
5: Just take it back. Who said that, Jeffrey?
4: That was Mark.
5: Mark and your brother.
4: No, just Mark. I don't know.
5: Mark, take it back.
4: Jeffrey says, I'm giving Giannis 75% of the blame, 25% to ownership. Giannis is not the GM, should not be making decisions. This is why I do not like the so-called superstars of the NBA and a lot more. Let's get to the phone lines here on Kyle and Brust. How much blame does Giannis deserve in all of this? Steve in Sheboygan, we start with you with Kyle and Brust.
6: Well, first off, Giannis doesn't need to take blame for anything. He's just out there trying to do his job, doing the best he can for himself, for his family. Okay? You have the Bucks on the other hand, it's like they needed to find him somebody like Scottie Pippen to Michael Jordan or vice versa. You know, but they weren't able to do that.
7: You don't think Chris Middleton was? Obviously, he's not Scottie, but Chris Middleton was pretty
4: well.
7: Good.
4: They did find him some Scottie and Drew like Holiday. With Drew and Chris. But that is 1 year, and they got older. So I can hear what you're saying after that.
6: After what's his name? Who did they get after Middleton or whatever when he left? Who did they get him for? Cool. Who did they get for him? Nobody. Dan Lillard. Oh, he wasn't that good. He didn't compliment Giannis that well.
4: And he was
6: and who's
4: hurt.
6: The other one? Miles Turner?
7: They
4: swung and they swung and they swung.
7: Yeah, they weren't hitting. They weren't hitting at a high rate.
4: Let's go to Allen in Milwaukee. What do you got on the Carbless Talk and Text Line on Giannis?
7: Is this hey Allen? How you doing?
4: Hey Allen, what's up? Allen.
8: Hey, yeah, I'm there.
4: There you are.
8: So, question. Why does Adrian Griffin get so much hate in terms of, his time there? Because what you guys just laid out about him, I mean, I get it if he was lazy or something, but what you guys just laid out is basically the same thing that the coach in the Knicks is getting praised for in terms of having so much, player input on his game plan and stuff like that. So I guess if you're saying that the players were coaching themselves because the coach was lazy, that's one thing. But if he's, brand new at the job and he's just taking player input, what's the difference?
4: I think
8: at the end of the day,
4: I think it's interesting. They probably didn't respect him because they went from a championship coach to him as well.
5: From what it seems like, Alan, is that it basically is how we got there. It's not about, he came in, he said, I'm going to let the players do what they want to do. It's how they got there where the players basically staged a coup to say, no, we're taking this over. When he came in, they brought in Terry Stotts to be kind of a nice veteran assistant coach for him, and he dressed down in the article, and this is reported a while ago, is that he basically yelled at Terry Stotts and said, don't talk to my, you know, bleeping players when I'm not around in front of the team. And Terry Stotts, a very veteran head coach who coached the Bucks one time many years ago, he quit. He said, I'm not doing with this. And so it just seemed like there was issues in the locker room and them not trusting him. They had defensive breakdowns to the point where they felt like they can't trust him to actually be the coach. So it wasn't that he said, hey, guys, let's be collaborative. Let's come together. Let's figure this out as a unit. It was the guy say, he's sinking. He's way above his pay grade where he needs to be at. We need to figure this out. So they did not trust him. And the team was falling apart. So it wasn't so much where he said, yeah, okay, I want y'all input. It was, I have no choice. These guys have basically stolen the team from me.
0: 800-990-3776, the Carbo Stock and Text Line. How much blame does Giannis deserve in all of this and where we are now? Brian in Menominee Falls, you're next on the Carbo Stock and Text Line.
9: Hey, just a couple of thoughts. You know, when we talk about Giannis and having decision-making, you know, part of the work of him having Chris Middleton get that extension was paralyzing to the club, and at an age where he was really losing his productivity, was really hamstrung. And it was no different than Rodgers at the end of his career starting to call shots on which players should stay, and I have to get these players to come in. Look what Rodgers went to the Jets. I had to have this guy. Players need to understand that they need to stay in their own lane. They need to play their game to the best of their ability and then trust the people in the front office to be able to make good choices.
5: Yeah, I agree with that one.
0: Randall Cobb, Alan Lazard.
5: Yeah, I mean, we have here in Wisconsin, this has not...
0: Giannis Rodgers, do you believe in that?
5: I mean, and Brett Favre, he wanted to try to bring in some folks, though his was, the big one was Randy Moss, which the Packers should have brought in. But it just seems to me that from our experience here locally is that our players do not have a very good eye for being a general manager, and it has torn these teams apart. Luckily, the Green Bay Packers are a model of success, so when they move on from Aaron Rodgers, they're able to make the playoffs right away. The Milwaukee Bucks would not have that same fortune. We ain't the San Antonio Spurs.
0: Well, and what they did as an organization was leverage their future to try and make the team great, and you can't fault them for swinging while they had a superstar, but it didn't work. And that's ultimately how we got here. And that's
5: failed miserably.
0: Well, yeah, it did. It did. But everyone calling right now and anyone listening right now would be lying if they weren't saying they weren't excited about Damian Lillard, because we all were.
5: We were very excited.
0: Yeah. So it's important to keep that perspective in mind. Jacob in Milwaukee. Maybe it's Jacob Mizrowski. We don't know. Jacob, you're up on the Carbless Talk and Text Line. Where do you got Giannis in this blame game?
10: You know, I think it's 50-50, to be honest. I think Giannis is a great player, right? He brought us a championship. We'll never forget that. But at the same time, you know, he wanted to stay. He said that. He was vocal about it. And I think, you know, we're going to miss that, right? But I don't think the front office did him any favors with, you know, I think we just tried to plug and play after that, right? I think there was too much of that, to be honest with you. And my question to you guys is, going forward, what does the Deer District look like without Giannis? How is that atmosphere going to change? You know, we all have to turn the chapter and turn the book. So what does that look like going forward?
0: As an audio platform, you can see us on YouTube at ASP Milwaukee and ASP Madison. Here's what it's going to sound like. Thank you for your time. That's what I see until we see if any of these draft picks yesterday, Brandon Berries, Nate Amett, turn into something that gets you excited. If they Tyler Hero to a pick and they at the trade deadline next year and they get another first round pick and that person brings excitement, or any of these Miami Heat young players that you have that bring excitement, that can bring up the noise levels in the Deer District. But it is funny because we did have this conversation like about how Giannis brought jobs and music venues and the Deer District and what it looked. It was built by Giannis. Does that look like? I can't tell you until we see what product is put out there from the Milwaukee Bucks standpoint.
5: No, I can tell you the economic engine is gone.
0: But what I can tell you about a great product that will always deliver is Pella Windows and Doors of Wisconsin, because shopping for new windows and doors should never include haggling, and I can tell you there is none. 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How much blame does Giannis deserve? 800-990-3776. And Groomzilla Kyle next.
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0: how they were losing their identity as the people were changing. And specifically defensive identity. And one of my favorite players that I think still probably doesn't get enough love for what he did defensively against the Suns, shutting down Devin Booker and Chris Paul, whoever was hot, was Drew Holiday.
1: Yeah, Drew Holiday was
0: light. And I bring that up because it led me to asking this question as well. Is like, what move would you undo? Like, I think we've talked about this, but it just, there's more that can pop up. And not trading Drew and not hiring Doc were some things that I saw here on the YouTube at ESPN Milwaukee. I know that Dame was brought in because Drew had lost some offense that prior year that they had traded for Dame. But damn, he was like, again, but Bud wasn't there. And he was part of that defensive identity. And the Bucks lost identity and they were just trying to figure it out as they went.
1: Yeah, it was just too much. Because remember, when Adrian Griffin took over the team, he wasn't expecting to have Damian Lillard. He was expecting to have Drew Holiday. For being a defensive-minded coach and a first-time head coach, taking over a team that had won a title just a couple seasons ago, that was a big task that he was not up for. And we see what the failure was from Adrian Griffin and this Bucks organization. But you're right, trading Drew Holiday, in hindsight, was the wrong decision, and really the biggest thing that hurt the Milwaukee Bucks out of all of this. I know there's a lot of drama.
0: It's less about getting Dame, it's more about losing Drew.
1: Well, to me, the biggest issue that this Bucks they had was one thing, Chris Middleton's health. If Chris Middleton doesn't
0: have at the right times, after the championship, because 2022, Chris, but after that, Giannis kept getting hurt.
1: But it wasn't Giannis that got hurt when they got put out in 2023, it was Chris that got hurt. Where's Giannis with the Solius that year?
0: Giannis in 23 and 24, back-to-back years.
1: Because in 23, it was the Solius that kept him. No, it wasn't the Solius that year. The year that they fired Bud, the last playoff series, Drew and Chris couldn't do it by themselves, but I don't remember what the injury was to Giannis.
0: Wasn't there.
1: Yeah, was it calf?
0: That's the same thing as Solius.
1: Oh, I mean, is it?
0: Yes, it's the same area. It's just a really cool word for saying around the calf and maybe closer to the Achilles.
1: Okay, so I'm going to say they may not be the same.
0: No, they're the same, but they're almost close enough that you can say it's the same area.
1: Okay,
0: I just want to give people insight to where Kyle Wallace is today.
1: Okay, whoa.
0: Kyle Wallace is getting married on Saturday. He's off Thursday and Friday. And
1: it was his back. He fell on his butt.
0: The back.
1: That's what
0: the
1: it was.
0: The back. That's
1: yes,
0: right.
1: In game one of the first round.
0: The back.
1: That's what.
0: Then it was Solius the next year.
1: Yeah, but the thing is that it was Drew and Chris, and they just couldn't do it.
0: No. And that's what prompted Dame. Kyle's had people showing up to the office for his wedding. You weren't focused on the show. You told me you were locked in.
1: I was locked in.
0: And then somebody showed up, and then all of a sudden, next thing you know, You should have just took off today.
1: Whoa.
0: Because you said I'm locked in, and then you took a call from a wedding vendor during work hours.
1: A partner. A wedding vendor that's a wonderful partner. Big Frog.
0: You said you were locked in.
1: I am locked in, but, you know, Big Frog calls. I got to
0: answer. It's not just Big Frog. It's everything else.
1: I am. My uncle called, too. He needs
0: some vendors and emails.
1: I'm locked in, but, you know, I'm available. I'm available. If a partner like Big Frog calls in Mequon and lets you know everything looks good, then I got to answer and say, thank you, Basil. I appreciate that. Thank you, Brittany. I appreciate Big Frog.
0: Basil? That's such a great name.
1: His name is Basil.
0: Austin Powers, baby.
1: And then if my uncle calls and he's downstairs at the market hall, I gotta say what up, Unc.
0: It was just a what up.
1: No,
0: he had an ask.
1: Yeah, you remember how I asked you for some extra?
0: Oh, okay, yeah. Well, so there it is. There's still people asking you for things this close to the wedding.
1: And then you know
0: you've done a bad job drawing boundaries, Kyle.
1: And you know what he asked before? He said you got a couple more. I said no, Unc. I ain't got them.
0: Jeez. People got to leave you alone, myself included, I guess. Scott, I like this, and I want to make this clear. As I see somebody who handles some content that we do around here across ESPN Wisconsin, I'm looking right at him. I like the two picks that we got. You should get them on the air. We need to be excited and looking forward to the growth of this young team. Let's get the picks on the air. We had that 2 years ago, Kyle. Let's get these young bucks on the air. Own the future. Bring the slogan back.
1: Hopefully they own the future because the two guys that they drafted 2 years ago that were on here, they're no longer Milwaukee Bucks.
0: No, they are not. Also be interesting to see what Taylor Jenkins will. No one died. Let's live, says Scott. Yeah, we will live.

0: I'll just say, I love...
1: Somebody kind of died in a piece of you is now gone.
0: I love the Giannis mural, but y'all need to stop leaving flowers and leaving stuff. The man is still alive. Like, you can pay tribute without sitting there standing
1: people
0: there
1: were crying by it.
0: And dropping stuff
1: down. You don't think people are allowed to cry by it?
0: I mean, you could cry about it, but you don't need to sit here and act like the man got shot. That didn't happen. He got traded. Thank God it was just him getting traded. He's okay. He's healthy. I just saw him at a Las Vegas
1: Aces game. Man, you don't have perspective because it was 50 years and some people waited so long for something they didn't think would happen. He's gone.
0: Pay your respect, but my goodness, it's not like the man is having a vigil. He ain't having that. He's still alive. He literally was with his sons in Las Vegas watching his new teammate's girlfriend out there in Asia Wilson, who is the girlfriend of
1: Bam Adebayo
0: out in Las Vegas. So, I mean, he good. He living his life, y'all. Let's stop leaving flowers.
1: Dirty D, quickly before, are you smarter than Ben Brust? You are on the Carbless Talking text line. What piece of advice do you have for Kyle in marriage?
2: Oh, I don't. I just wanted to wish him well. I didn't realize that he was off Thursday and Friday. I wish you all the love and the happiness that marriage can bring you, Kyle.
0: Oh, thank you so much,
1: Dirty D. Thank you, girl.
0: I appreciate that, and I hope that this love is going to be fulfilled with so much happiness and joy. I cannot wait for the rest of my life.
2: And the issue with Giannis, he's 5% of the blame.
0: Oh, you blaming Giannis?
1: How could you do that to your guy, your boy?
2: Oh, hey, I love my boy, but he let the rumors go on too long. He should have put that to rest.
1: Could have put it to kibosh, but the kibosh didn't happen because he ultimately left.
0: Hey, Dirty D, a rumor means that it's not true. Those weren't rumors.
1: It was true.
0: Yeah, those were true.
1: Not every rumor you hear is true. Well, but there was a lot that ended up being true.
0: That's why I said these weren't rumors. They were actually facts.
1: 800-990-3776 is the Carbless Talk and Text Line. You need that to be caller number 10 to play me and Are You Smarter Than Ben Brust? Usually on a Tuesday at 3 o'clock. It's going to be on a Wednesday because we had hit on all things Giannis, but we have to get to Are You Smarter Than Ben Brust? What's my record? C-Cat?
3: 10-9.
1: 10-1.
0: No, in 5.
1: Oh. I got 5 ties.
0: He's working on it.
1: We got to get him back.
0: We're going to break him in. When I come back, we're going to break you in. You got a whole week, but we're going to break you in.
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9: 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The new era of the Milwaukee Bucks basketball team is here after last night's NBA draft round 1. The Bucks selected guard Braden Burries out of Arizona with the 10th overall pick and forward Nate Ament out of Tennessee at 13th overall. Those are Milwaukee's first two additions since agreeing to trade Giannis Antetokounmpo to the Miami Heat on Monday night, a deal that included the Bucks acquiring Ament's draft rights, but that will not formally go through until the trade is official on July 6th. Milwaukee doesn't hold any picks in the second round of the draft tonight, so how can Burries and Ament help set the foundation for the post-Giannis era in Milwaukee? Read the grades and insights from ESPN's team of NBA draft analysts over at ESPN.com. Tonight, though, the Brewers are going for the sweep against the Cincinnati Reds. The crew got back-to-back gems from starting pitchers Brandon Woodruff and on Monday.

0: Sunday, and Brandon Sproat on Tuesday. Shane Drohan will take the mound for the Crew tonight. Tune to First Pitch at 6:10 p.m. with pregame coverage beginning immediately after Jim, Matt, and Molly right here on 1.5 ESPN, Madison's home of the Brewers.
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1: And we have Mike and Racine, who's playing today. Mike, how you doing? You are on Kyle and Brust playing Are You Smarter Than Ben Brust?
2: I'm doing good.
1: How you feeling? You feel good about today?
2: Yeah, it's my birthday Friday, so let's do this.
1: Yay! Let's get an early birthday present for Mike and Racine. Mike, you already know what it is. You get 15 questions in 90 seconds. You can say skip or pass, and we will come back to that question in the end if there is time. I feel good about this, Mike. You should feel good, too. You ready to rock and roll?
2: Let's go.
1: Here we go. Hit the clock in 3, 2, 1. How many of the letter O's are in the name Anadokounmpo?
2: One.
1: What color shirt does Winnie the Pooh wear?
2: Red.
1: Finish the lyric of this nursery rhyme. The itsy bitsy spider
2: went up the water spout.
1: What is the world's best-selling album?
2: Michael Jackson's Thriller.
1: What does FM stand for?
2: Frequency Modulation.
1: Who was the only U.S. president to serve 3 terms?
2: Franklin Delano Roosevelt.
1: What does the Scarecrow wish for in The Wizard of Oz?
2: A brain.
1: What overall pick was Giannis in the 2013 NBA Draft?
2: 16.
1: Which ocean is the smallest?
2: The Arctic Ocean.
1: What is the largest species of shark?
2: Whale shark.
1: What city was Giannis born in?
2: Athens, Greece.
1: How many games did it take for the Bucks to beat the Hawks in the 2021 Eastern Conference Finals?
2: 6.
1: Who is the on-camera leader of the TV and movie franchise Jackass?
2: Johnny Knoxville.
1: In Greek mythology, who is the god of the sea?
2: Poseidon.
1: How many amendments make up the Bill of Rights?
2: 45.
1: It doesn't matter, he got it right, wrong, but hey, he did well. He did well. I mean, he missed a layup. Well, I think a layup, but he did well. Good job, Mike. How many you got Mike there for?
2: Thanks.
1: I think Mike got at least 9.
3: I'm counting. He got 12.
1: 12? Yeah. Mike
3: was
1: cooking.
3: A lot.
1: Mikey was Mike. You listen to Kyle and Brust, don't you, Mike?
2: Every day I'm around
1: for
2: work.
1: Man, listen, I can tell, shout out to you for supporting, but I can tell because a lot of these questions you've heard before. I got to close the screen.
2: Last week.
1: Can't have you cheating now.
2: I think it was last week.
1: It was. All right, Mike, you can put them on hold, Kitty Cat. We're going to make sure Ben ain't cheating. How you feeling?
3: Damn, you really moved that computer screen far away.
1: Yeah, I said, no cheating today. No cheating today for Ben Brust. What were you doing today, Ben?
3: Sitting where I normally sit.
1: Oh, where do you know?
3: Talking with Greg Matzik after he got off Wisconsin's Ben Day News, 620 WTMJ.
1: They talked to Jimmy O today.
3: We're actually going to hear from Jimmy O from his interview with Wisconsin.
1: From
3: Ben
1: the
3: Day
1: Journal
3: News.
1: Sentinel, who had the
3: article
1: explosive
3: on the insights of the locker room and everything to do with the Milwaukee Bucks.
1: Everything to do with the Milwaukee Bucks, but now it's everything to do with people finding out how dumb Ben Brust is today on Are You Smarter Than Ben Brust? Ben Brust, you already know what it is. 15 questions in 90 seconds. You can say skip or pass, and we'll come back to that question in the end. Do you have any questions, Ben Brust, before we get going?
3: No.
1: All right, C-Cat, here we go in 3, 2, 1. How many of the letter O's are in the name Antetokounmpo?
3: 3.
1: What color shirt does Winnie the Pooh wear?
3: Red.
1: Finish the lyric of this nursery rhyme, The Itsy Bitsy Spider.
3: Went up the water spout.
1: What is the world's best-selling album?
3: Something Michael Jackson.
1: What does FM stand for?
3: Frequency Modulator.
1: Who was the only U.S. president to serve 3 terms?
3: Oh, my God. We just had this question.
1: We did.
3: And I said JFK. Pass!
1: What does the Scarecrow wish for in The Wizard of Oz?
3: A heart.
1: What What overall pick was Giannis in the 2013 NBA draft?
3: 15.
1: Which ocean is the smallest?
3: The Antarctica.
1: What is the largest species of
3: shark? The Arctic Ocean.
1: What is the largest species of shark?
3: Oh, it's a great whale. Oh, a whale.
1: What city was Giannis born in?
3: Athens?
1: How many games?
3: Oh, no, that's wrong, but keep going.
1: How many games did it take for the Bucks to beat the Hawks in the 2021 Eastern Conference Finals?
3: Seven.
1: Who is the on-camera leader of the TV and movie franchise Jackass?
3: Johnny Knoxville.
1: In Greek mythology, who is the god of the sea?
3: Poseidon.
1: How many amendments make up the Bill of Rights?
3: 10.
1: What is the world's best-selling album? You said Michael Jackson.
3: Is it Beat It?
1: You gotta give me an answer.
3: I don't know.
1: All right. It's very close.
4: It's very close. As a matter of fact, the difference is one.
1: Oof. You lost, Ben.
4: Mike, congratulations.
1: Yeah!
4: You are certified smarter than Ben Brust. How does it feel?
1: Indeed.
3: It shouldn't feel that great, Mike. Not that smart.
1: No, you did. You both did well. The big thing, I want to tell you, this is what it came down to. Thanks, Mike. We appreciate you. Somebody would give you a prize coming up here. You can take your screen back, Ben Brust. All right, here we go. Here's the answers, Ben. You lost by one, 12 to 11. 11 is good.
3: What did you do to my screen?
1: Oh, here we go. Y'all get all frustrated.
3: Get to the answers.
1: All right, how many letters O's are in the name Antetokounmpo? 3. You got it right. You were cooking. What color shirt does Winnie the Pooh wear? You paid attention last week. Red, or a couple weeks ago. Finish the lyric of this nursery rhyme. The itsy bitsy spider climbed up the water spout.
3: Oh, I've been singing it wrong to my daughter every night.
1: You better figure it out before she go to school sounding stupid.
3: That's stupid.
1: What is...
3: That's semantics.
1: No, it's lyrics.
4: To be fair, both were incorrect in the exact same way, so I put a 0.5 and a star there.
1: Oh, wow. We don't do 0.5.
5: We don't do 0.5 around here.
4: All right, so they both got it wrong.
1: All right, well, so you both got it wrong. What is the world's best-selling album? Ben, you said Michael Jackson. I came back to it. You didn't say pass, but I came back to it. Thriller.
3: Thriller
1: album.
3: I was on the right track. Aren't you proud?
1: You were definitely on the right track. What does FM stand for? Frequency modulation.
5: That's what I said.
1: No, you didn't.
4: Modulator.
3: Same thing.
4: A modulator modulates.
1: Yeah, no, that's not the same. Who was the only U.S. president to serve 3 terms? Franklin Delano Roosevelt.
3: He's a liner in the show.
1: Yeah, FDR.
3: Kissing Cousins. FDR.
1: Yeah,
3: FDR.
1: He was in a wheelchair.
3: What FDR, 3 letters, 3 terms.
1: There it is. Well, now we can't put it on there for a while now, CK. What does the Scarecrow wish for in The Wizard of Oz? A brain.
3: I answered this one. I was confused. It's the same question. Okay, whatever. This is stupid. I'm mad.
1: It's on you. What overall pick was Giannis in the 2013 NBA draft? 15th overall. I'm very proud of you on this next one. Which ocean is the smallest? You said Antarctica. You said, no, I remember.
3: The Arctic Ocean.
1: You did good. Now, did you give him this or no when he said whale?
4: I did give it to him. Biggest shark is a whale shark.
1: So I gave him credit too because you just said whale. Because what is the largest species of shark? And you said whale. So whale.
3: Whale shark, yeah.
1: I said yes. What city was Giannis born in? Athens. You got that right as well.
3: Oh, good.
1: Here's one you're going to be kicking yourself. How many games did it take for the Bucks to beat the Hawks in the 2021 Eastern Conference Finals?
3: I'm such an idiot. I've talked about this game a million times on the road. Chris Middleton, 15 points. Drew Holiday finishing with buckets in the fourth quarter. It's game 6.
1: Yeah, game 6. You said 7.
3: I'm an idiot.
1: Yeah, you're an idiot. You would at least tied. Who is on the camera? Who is the on-camera leader of the TV and movie franchise that is coming back, I guess?
3: Yeah.
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1: Yeah, maybe we got to make it a little bit harder next
2: Yeah,
1: week.
2: That was easy peasy, and I still messed it up.
1: Oh, I have two of these.
2: 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We have some pieces of audio. There's one specific I want to play about the miscommunication between all parties. We talked about the blame game. Who's to blame? We had a pie chart of blame, 100% to give out. This will bring more context to who's to blame on how the situation is where it is. From Wisconsin's Midday News, Jim Wazowski came on with Greg Matzik and Jessica Tai on WTMJ. We will play that for you and react next.
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1: Mizorowski, the pitch. 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
0: Madison's home of the Brewers.
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1: Hit well. 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
2: 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As I mentioned on Wisconsin's Midday News on our sister station 620 WTMJ, Jim Mazarski from the Journal Sentinel wrote an article, and it's good to hear from him with Greg Matzik and Jessica Tai on Wisconsin's Midday News. And I think where we have to start is, as we talked earlier on who's to blame, you get 100% of blame to give out on how the Bucks have gotten here where Giannis is traded. You know, ownership, Doc, Giannis, Horst, etc. I think it's interesting to hear about the breakdown of communication.
3: One broad question or answer, which is an overall breakdown in communication from ownership to John Horst to Giannis. And that cap is every year in the last 3 years. I don't think anyone really said what they wanted, what they didn't want, what they liked or didn't like. And this goes back to the firing of Mike Budenholzer, the hiring of Adrian Griffin, the Doc Rivers tenure in general, even like the trades of Chris and Drew. I think, or thinking through or talking through the actual ramifications of Damian Lillard being on the team. So one is just broadly the communication.
2: You're telling me since Bud they couldn't communicate?
4: Sounds like it.
2: I mean, it also it makes sense. It's crystal clear that Giannis reportedly didn't want Doc, but then you could go backwards and say, well, when Bud got fired, then there was Adrian Griffin. You can obviously tell Giannis was affected by Drew not being a part of the team, although they brought Dame in for a different reason. Looking around at the team last year when they traded for Chris Middleton and him being the last one left with Bobby Portis from the championship DNA that they had, the DNA was gone and they were just bad last year. Mm-hmm. So when you hear that nobody wanted to say what they want, what they didn't want, there was no direct conversation, and that's what's being reported at least. And I think you could feel that as a fan watching the Milwaukee Bucks play in the last years of Giannis.
4: Yeah, the biggest problem that the Milwaukee Bucks had is they failed to have alignment, right? No one said, as he said, nobody said what they wanted. Nobody said what they didn't want. You talk about Chris and Drew. Like, it just seems to me that this just needs to be a lesson for this organization. This needs to be a lesson for John Horst, who's the general manager. There needs to be a lesson for Jimmy Haslam, who will be eventually the owner of the Milwaukee Bucks, is that you need to make sure as a group and as a team, the most important thing is alignment between you and everybody in this organization, that they understand what they're doing, and also having honest, transparent conversations. And
2: why would that change?
4: Why would it change? Now, because you have to learn.
2: Because the superstar is gone?
4: Yes, because this is a restart, right? Braden Berries, he don't know what. All he gonna hear about is what Giannis did. He don't know nothing about any of that toxicity that was happening before he was there. Nate Amon, he don't know nothing about. They gonna be young kids coming into this.
2: There is a new head coach, Taylor Jenkins, that is fresh.
4: You just brought in four new players to the Milwaukee Bucks, plus the two rookies. That's half the roster that's going to be contributing this season. Had nothing to do with the mess.
2: But if you don't think that in the NBA they don't.

0: know a little bit about what's going on with how close everyone is?
1: Ben, here's the thing. Ain't nobody on this damn roster earned anything.
0: And if they're going to win a championship, of the six in the next 10 years, how many will be around?
1: Only maybe the guys that you draft, right? For this past draft. And so you have a chance for a restart. You already have a new coach in Taylor Jenkins where it's not sitting here chasing something. Because when you fired Adrian Griffin, or excuse me, you fired Bud, you were chasing a championship in this window. When you hired Adrian Griffin and fired Adrian Griffin, it's because you were chasing something. We got rid of Doc Rivers because you realized we're not chasing anything else. We are doing a reboot. Matter of fact, when you made the trade for the Miami trade versus the Jaylen Brown trade, which would have brought you a bona fide star in the NBA, you were saying we're doing a restart here in Milwaukee. And so with that restart, that is a culture restart. So anything that has happened prior to June 26th or June 24th.
0: We need the men in black thing that they pull out and just erase the memories completely.
1: Yeah, the memories that they saw that they did not live. If you didn't live it, you can't say nothing about it. It is a new day here in Milwaukee. There is no more Giannis. There is no more Drew. There is no more Chris. There is no more talk of anybody from that championship team. Everybody from the championship team is gone. They're all gone. They're all gone. And so with that being in mind, this
0: it's
1: is
0: only
1: a
0: 5 years ago.
1: Yeah, a lot of changes in 5 years. Ben Brussels out here in the streets 5 years ago. Now he married with a whole wife.
0: A kid. I don't know. I wasn't in the streets then either.
1: When y'all get together? 2021?
0: I mean, I was with somebody else before.
1: Streets! And so all I'm saying is things have changed. And so the biggest learning lesson that this organization needs to understand is moving forward is there's a quote that I saw. I don't know. We talked about it before. Is Pat Connaughton talked about the fact that the Bucks could become a case study of what not to do. And that's exactly what the Bucks became, is a case study of what not to do. But you were the case study, John Horst. You were the case study, Wes Edens.
0: Now we did lie because John Horst is still calling the shots. I'm just saying, of us saying everyone is gone, everyone is not gone.
1: He looked so refreshed and revitalized in his press conference yesterday because now he finally feels free because he doesn't have to do anything that a player is telling him to do. Now, I believe in Giannis, and if Giannis says do stuff, you got to have a serious conversation with him. But now he has the freedom where he's back in control.
2: He was probably thinking, if I do this, what's Giannis going to think? Exactly. Giannis isn't going to tell me, but I want him to tell me, but I don't want him to tell me. If this works, I'm going to be looked like a hero. If it doesn't, they're going to hate me.
1: We talked about divorces. Me and you don't know about divorce, and we never going to know about divorce.
0: I know a hell of a lot about divorce from a family perspective.
1: Okay, well, you feel free. And so a lot of people talked about the freedom. Guess who else got a divorce on Monday with that trade?
0: John Horst has a new lease on life.
1: John Horst,
0: but that lease can be short.
1: It can be short
0: if he doesn't produce.
1: The birds were chirping because he realized the next decision that he makes, he doesn't have to worry about how Giannis is going to react to that. He doesn't. He's back in charge. He can literally
0: tell. Are you happy about that?
1: Listen, this is, we going to see what he going to do. But he can literally tell Braden Barrett, this is what you going to do. This is how you need to be there. And he ain't got to worry about nothing else. They got to listen. Everybody on this roster has to listen. Because if not, you're gone. So now they get to move to the beat of the organization's drum versus them beating to the drum of Giannis. And it is a new day here in Milwaukee, and the Bucks better get it right. Because you better learn from your terrible lessons of the past of how things fell apart. If you don't, you're going to be in the same situation 5 to 10 years from now, and you're going to be saying, dang, remember that championship a decade ago.
0: Again, I think everything you said is fair. We've talked about how, and the funny follow-up question to that is I was looking for anybody to chime in that said that they regretted getting divorced. Because it seems like once it's finalized, there's a new look and a new life that everyone feels that John Horst may have. But what I'm asking and what is a serious question is the same guy that did build a championship also leveraged a lot of assets. And it's hard to have an opinion on this unless you really want to take in the four picks that he's had outside the lottery in the first round of him drafting in the lottery. We don't have evidence of it. And so is John Horst good at building up an organization? God only knows, because you and I don't know. The Bucks even don't know, because we've never seen John Horst in a situation where he has to build up a franchise without a superstar player.
1: He came into a great situation, and a lot of my confidence and that the Bucks are going to get it right, it's not because of John Horst and who they drafted. A lot of these guys are talented, right? Like, I am a firm believer, is most guys drafted in the top 15. Some aren't talented. Yeah, some end up being busts. But I believe a lot of these guys, it has to do with the situation that they get in. What is the culture they're going into? What is the coaching staff they have? I look at some of these players that were with the Milwaukee Bucks, and if your career gets started off wrong, you may never get to recover. You know how many first-round picks that don't work out, and because they're a first-round pick and the expectations, they just can't be a role player on the team. The expectation, if you are Anthony Bennett from the Cleveland Cavaliers, is you got to be a superstar.
0: I watched Anthony Bennett and Giannis and Jabari go at it front row on the bench of Milwaukee Bucks Summer League.
1: If you're not, he played well in that game, didn't he?
2: I don't remember.
1: But if you're drafted top three, then they expect you to give a top three performance. If you end up being a role player, everybody's going to call you a bust. A guy that's like a Ryan Rollins, he'll have a longer career than a top three pick if Ryan Rollins just makes the roster versus the guy who's top three. He can't just make the roster. You can't be number 15 on the bench when everybody has those expectations. And I think we have Taylor Jenkins who's going to be able to cultivate and grow these guys together as a team. And I feel very
0: if they're any good.
1: I think these kids are good.
0: You don't know that's like I've seen a draft grade of A and a draft grade of D.
1: Ben, my whole point
0: Nobody knows what it's going
1: to
0: be like.
1: I believe the player development that we're going to get from Taylor Jenkins is going to yield positive results for these draft picks. Now, do I know if they're going to be superstars? No. But do I think we got some guys that are going to have some good careers in the NBA? Absolutely, based off who is coaching them now.
0: Mark, I failed to do this today. I did it yesterday, but I do agree. Despite everything that happened, John Hammond does need to be mentioned as much as possible, because without him drafting Giannis, there's not a championship banner that's going to be hanging forever.
1: Yep. Without
0: John Hammond, I wouldn't have lost all that money in Vegas Summer League at the roulette and craps table. So yeah, thank you for making me a part of Giannis's team.
1: He helped you out.
0: So, yeah, again, I do want to hear more because there's a lot more from Jim from the Milwaukee Journal Sentinel from Wisconsin's Midday News. We'll get to that. But if you're worried about the heat this summer, don't sweat it, because Iron Jock gear is made for real life. 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
1: Boom!
0: 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Ben Brust, Kyle Wallace.
1: So John Hammond drafted him. But we got to shout out Billy McKinney, a former director of scouts for the Milwaukee Bucks, who helped discover him. That organization, because we were so bad, but they found him. They struck gold.
0: More Giannis. Next.
3: You're experiencing Kyle and Brust.
1: Yes, I want to be a piece of meat. Yes. That is exactly what. Yes, does it boost my confidence? Absolutely.
3: On ESPN Wisconsin and the.
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0: Kyle and Brust across ESPN Wisconsin, 800-990-3776 is the Carbliss talk and text line where you can let us know how much blame Giannis deserves and everything that went down, him leaving, being traded to the Miami Heat. As mentioned, Jim Mrozowski joined Wisconsin's Midday News. We'll get to him in a second, but Cam the Man in East Troy on the Carbliss Talk and Text Line. What do you got on G?
16: So I know you were disappointed that nobody called about the divorce situation working out afterwards, right?
0: We said everyone in life seems to get divorced and be happy on the other side. We were wondering if anyone regrets getting divorced.
16: Yeah, so not me personally, but my folks. They got divorced when I was in high school because there was just bad stuff going on inside the household. Fast forward 5 years, they got back together and are married again.
0: Did you leave the home? Wow. Were you the common denominator?
17: Come on, you don't know what this kid was going through.
16: Dude, it could have been. I'm not going to say it wasn't. I'm not going to say, you know, they had those kids back when they were in high school. So my dad was 17 and she was 18.
0: Okay.
16: So kids were definitely like a part of the issue of like, we had three kids in the span of 6 years. And it was one of those things, just like, I think they were just really young.
0: It's a new world now, point. Cam the Man.
17: Ain't no way I'm marrying somebody I met when I was 17.
0: Yeah, what are you, 35, 36?
17: I would have been so bad. I would have been a terrible husband. A terrible husband.
0: But you're ready now.
17: I would have had googly eyes for everything walking outside.
0: Okay, all right. I'm glad you've been able to change your googly eyes Saturday.
17: Been there, done that. Now it's just like, oh, I've seen that before.
0: All right.
17: I love mine.
0: Good to know. Now, I'm shocked by the googly-eyed at 17. I mean, you're not lying. Just like, what about 28? Would you not have been able to do it at 28?
17: I was more mature at 28. I waited for a reason. At 18, fresh on a college campus, you got all different type of backgrounds and different people from coming from different places.
0: Keep it down over there.
17: Ben Brush,
0: don't be pointing the finger at me.
17: Oh, you was a man on campus.
0: I had girlfriends in college. It was post-college when I was.
17: Oh, okay. Yeah. Well, sure. Post-college, you used that name, Ben Bruss, down in Madison. He said, nah, I want to move to Madison.
0: All right. Now, slow down.
17: Where they know me.
0: Well, slow down here. Somehow you try to turn this. Kyle is too googly-eyed to be able to be in a committed relationship until
17: Ben
0: he's 35.
17: Bruss? Girl, matter of fact, I am Ben Bruss. What's your name?
0: What about the dysfunction between Giannis and specifically John Horst? Because that's what was hit on Wisconsin's Midday News that I find interesting because it feeds into what you just said.

0: John Horst feeling relief that every decision he makes doesn't have to have the worry of what's Giannis going to think?
1: Look, Giannis has had a role in this, you know, from the beginning. And I think if he would have been more direct,
2: direct with who?
1: With everyone. I would say with John Horst. Like, I don't think you need, and the reason I say that is our Lori Nickel, who's known Giannis and covered this for, she wrote this at the end of the year. This does go back to communication, but the Giannis-John relationship clearly worsened since 2020.
0: Worsened since 2020?
3: I mean, I
0: 6 years?
3: Yeah, I mean, probably post-championship in the... really
0: 2021 was post-championship.
3: Yeah, I don't... Yeah, again, we had to... We didn't ask... We weren't there interviewing John, but I'd be very interested to know then what happened in 2021. And I feel like they're riding on a high going into the 2021-2022 season.
0: Ain't nobody mad about trading Eric Bledsoe for Drew Holiday.
3: Not at all. And so really after the 2022 season, you can say, oh, well, we had injuries that derailed us. That's why we couldn't win in against the Boston Celtics. And then really I feel like once you got to the 22-23 season, that's maybe when things maybe went awry, where it's just like, all right, well, we're on the back end of this. We're getting a little bit older. We can't get over the hump, and that's where all the panic happened. The Bucks panic. Giannis panic. Horst panic. The ownership group panic. Everybody panicked because we knew before Bud had an issue with getting over the hump. Then we finally got over the hump. And then after we got over the hump, we remember, well, we barely got there. You know, it wasn't for the toe being on the line. Maybe we don't win. Like, there's all these different reasons why. And I just think a lot of people just... they just didn't know where to go. Like, they knew they needed to do something, but they didn't know exactly what needed to be done to get to the championship. And unfortunately, because John Horst, yes, he won executive of the year, but he's not some long tenure veteran that has a record of building up organizations. And there's most guys in the NBA don't have that. Giannis wasn't around a championship culture either. So guys didn't know what to do. They were new to this. And unfortunately, they weren't true to this. And now you see the end result multiple years later.
0: Our guy Kent reminds me here on the Carbless Talk and Text line. Obviously, Giannis is the biggest story in sports right now, but a series victory for the Milwaukee Brewers, they play again tonight. But what's most important that I've failed to do is my duties as Homer of the Homer Hour from 5 to 6 lets you know if Miz is pitching today. I have more information because this person is more reputable than me. Sophia Minner. She's very connected.
3: Okay. What is she saying?
0: The probables are out for the Cubs series.
3: That's 2 days from now.
0: Correct. The off day's tomorrow. Going to the game Friday. Jacob Mizorowski, 6:45, is scheduled to pitch on Friday.
3: I feel good about it now.
0: Get the game. I don't know if there's rain in Cincinnati. I don't want rain. I want the Miz on Friday.
3: Oh, yeah.
0: That's why I'm saying I'm never going to be the guy who says he's pitching Friday. Yeah. Because I need to make sure that there's no postponement to Jacob Mizorowski pitching against the Cubs with Kyle Harrison following, allegedly.
3: Now, I don't need inside information for this because you can just go Google whether or not it's going to rain in Cincinnati. But I did speak to somebody in Cleveland, Ohio today, and usually rain just moves from west to east, or different patterns, but that direction. And I was told that it was a very sunny day in Cleveland today. Sun was shining, which would lead me to believe that we are good to go in Cincinnati, Ohio. It's a lot more southern, though.
0: Slight chance, 10% chance.
3: Oh, we good. That's just the summertime. You got to get a little sprinkle.
0: A little sprinkle. But you'll be good.
3: Look at the hourly. We good to go.
0: All I'm saying is, again, my job here is not to let you know if he's pitching today. It's to try and help you figure out when you need to move plans around family, friends. Mm-hmm. If you need to make time, you need to make time to know when Jacob Mizorowski is pitching so you have that planned out on Friday. And I was thinking, wait, I feel like I'm doing something. I'm going to the game.
3: Yeah, the Miz is probable to pitch on Friday.
0: The Miz is probable to pitch on Friday. Oh. See, Kat?
4: The Miz is probable to pitch on Friday.
0: There it is.
3: He's better than Andrew Zimmel
0: who subbed last Friday.
3: Ooh, he was bad.
0: What is that last?
3: That was last Friday.
4: Juneteenth.
3: Juneteenth. You celebrate Juneteenth, C-Cat?
4: I was here, so I guess not. But yes.
0: In a way.
3: He did celebrate Juneteenth. Sure.
4: Doing what I love.
0: Doing what he loves.
3: Yeah.
0: Why don't you tell us about what you love, Kyle, and that's comfy things around the home.
3: Oh, listen, I love upgrading my home, and I love working with a place like Steinhoffel's where I know I can find everything I want. 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
0: Well, I wonder if anyone else has experienced a situation like I experienced last night. Last thing I wanted to do was leave the home.
3: Ooh, what time you had to leave the home? Leave the home what?
0: And take the dog to the emergency vet. The dog threw his back out.
3: What?
0: Threw his back out.
3: What do you mean? What was he pitching?
0: Dogs have backs.
3: But how do you throw your back?
0: I don't know how he threw his back out.
3: What do you mean he threw?
0: I will explain the predicament, not about the actual injury, but I swear.
3: You went to the vet.
0: They tried to bamboozle me.
3: Obviously, by saying, yeah, your dog threw his back out.
0: Next.
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0: 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Aaron, you've been on hold. We'll go to you on the Carbless Talk and Text Line with Kyle and Bruss. What do you got?
21: Yeah, I was listening to you guys earlier, and you were talking about how the Bucks were panicking that they were getting older and this and that. I think that when the Bucks actually traded away Drew Holiday, I think that was the beginning of the downfall of the Milwaukee Bucks.
0: Yeah.
21: I know we did it for Dame Lillard. Okay. I mean, I know we traded him for Dame Lillard, but at the time, you know, Drew Holiday was just so clutch for us defensively that I think that we traded away our defensive anchor. And then ever since then, the Bucks have been on a downward spiral.
0: Yeah, no, I think Kyle and I both agree, because I think we hit on a little bit of what Giannis had said of when people started changing and the organization started changing and Bud left, the identity left. And Drew Holiday was critical to them winning against the Suns, stopping Devin Booker when he needed to be stopped. When Chris Paul was hot, he would guard Chris Paul. Like, it didn't matter. Drew was amazing for them. And when they lost Bud, they lost their identity, and they lost the defensive identity, and they traded for Dame for offense, because when Giannis got hurt, Chris and Drew couldn't get it done. And so, yes, also you could say that it all started to turn when Chris Middleton got hurt in 2022 in the Eastern Conference semis against the Celtics. Now, I need to know if anyone has been in this situation. Not specifically, but in a situation where, like, wait, what? I have to decide right now? So after the work day, you know, I was looking forward to watching the Brewers game, having the NBA draft on, get the bowl screens going. You know, fun night at the household. Dog's been weird. So it hit the point where he was shaking and this and that. And I was like, damn it. His vet's closed. I got to take him to the emergency vet.
3: Wait, he was shaking.
0: Yeah, he's like shaking and whimpering and crying. I was like, oh, man. And my wife, you heard her. She thought he was faking it for attention. Isn't that crazy?
3: That was your dog, right? I tried to tell you.
0: No, it's our dog.
3: No, the
0: but
3: way she
0: started
3: said
0: with
3: he's
0: me.
3: Faking it.
0: Yeah,
3: that's
0: he.
3: That's your dog.
0: Yeah, like you made him this way, wanting attention.
3: Your dog over here faking it.
0: So they do the exam, and it's the doctor. So the doctor does the exam right in front of me, and he's up on a platform, and she's feeling this limb, that limb, neurological, the neck, everything, and then she pinches the back, and he squealed at one part.
3: Oh.
0: And so I was like, oh, that's where it is. And then she had to do it again, because I was like, and I was thinking, I was like, this is weird. I was like, I hope that he squeals again, even though it's going to cost me something. Because if he does not squeal when she pinches that same part of the back, he's faking it. And then my wife's going to be right. But then it was like, I was like, okay, what's next? And she goes, well, here's what you can do. She goes, you could do blood work. You could rule out, like, if there's ticks or anything. And I was like, what? Like, well, like, why would we do that? Like, you could look for internal things. I was like, how much does that cost me? Like, $450. I was like, ooh, okay, do I need that? Well, you could. It's up to you. And then she's like, also, you could x-ray and, like, you could rule out any spinal or, like, you know, bones, anything that's going on in there. I was like, okay, how much is that? Even more. I was like, damn.
3: Ooh.
0: And then it's like, and like, again, like, there's MRI. It was MRI.
3: MRI. Wait a minute.
0: And
3: MRI,
0: she goes, well, like, you usually only do that if, like, they're going to go into surgery. So I was like, so,
3: what is the real answer?
0: Then it got quiet. Like, she was looking at me to give her an answer.
3: I mean, you
0: I was like, those are my only options?
3: I mean, I'm glad she didn't say the one option.
0: Well, like, if she said you need to do this, I would have said yes, but, like, I don't know. I'm not a dog. I'm not a vet. I'm not a dog doctor. I'm not a dog whisperer.
3: So wait a minute, because
0: I ended up being like, there was another thing.
3: The thing
0: that I ended up getting was the thing she led with, but was the quickest in explaining, which was pain meds.
3: Oh, that's it?
0: Pain meds.
3: Wait, why didn't you get, x-ray?
0: She made me feel like I needed to buy the whole vet.
3: Well, I feel like an x-ray is something that you probably should have did to make sure everything was good. I mean,
0: but then I was like, I'll just do that. She goes, yeah, you probably don't need to get an x-ray because it's not in the spine. It's in the back region, which is away from what would normally be something we want to do an x-ray for. It's more soft tissue.
3: Oh,
0: and I'm like, why didn't you start with this? Oh. You had me thinking I was going to spend $1,500 and then I walk away with the exam and $40 of medicine.
3: Her, listen, she's in the business of helping dogs, but also helping pockets. And she's
0: her pockets, yeah, not she my gotta, pocket.
3: She don't, listen, she don't know what type of dog owner you are.
0: This vet had to be on commission.
1: The upsell?
0: Yeah, I'm telling you. Yeah, I felt like I was at the mechanic.
3: They love billing you.
0: We could run
3: doctor.
0: Another 500 diagnostics, but then next thing you know, you might have to replace the whole engine.
3: But Ben, here's what it gets me, is that she don't know what type of dog lover you are. What I've learned over these many years being on
0: spend millions.
3: Exactly. And so some people might say, wait a minute, you told me medicine. You didn't tell me I could have got an x-ray. You didn't tell me I could have got an MRI. The doctor didn't tell me that, and then they'd be trying
0: to
3: sue
0: you. No, I know
3: you.
0: That
3: and
0: they
3: so
0: have
3: she
0: tried,
3: to say the
0: yeah,
3: option. So she had but, to give you all the options. But y'all dog people crazy.
0: Where it changed was because she was so quick on that he can just take meds and see if it gets better.
3: Yeah.
0: Was I said, well, if this was your dog, what would you do?
3: Oh, at least she was honest.
0: She didn't want to be. I can tell that she was like, but like you could do this, rule this out. But then she said, but I wouldn't do it. But I was like, you could have just said x-ray, I wouldn't do that. MRI, like that's like for surgery. It felt like I had to empty my pocket in front of her. And by the way, they're just staring at you. They're basically, it's got to be a sales tactic.
3: You know what you just reminded me of? My watch, remember the watch that I broke because I ran into the trailer? They fixed it, I rebroke it. And then it broke again, and they had to put a piece in. I went to my guy. He was going to charge me. He was like, $28. It'll take me $28 to do it and this and that. And I said, $28? He said, yeah, $28. I said, you can't do it for less. He said, you know what, my friend? Go there, Times Square. See what they do. Tell them Uncle will do it to you and see what they say. $3 later. $3 later.
0: Stacy chimes in on the Carver's talking text line. Sounds like you got a crooked mechanic.
3: Crooked.
0: I think he's looking for crook mechanic. I don't know. Someone who's stealing from me.
3: Yeah.
0: So this dog better get healthy because I know what the cost is.
3: How's Bruce doing?
0: He was great this morning.
3: When did you pinch his back where she did?
0: No, I'm not supposed to make it hurt. I'm supposed to get him better. Rest.
3: He was just whimpering and crying.
0: Stephen A. Smith, we have to have a word with him. He joined us yesterday. Not happy with how he's talking about Milwaukee after he talked to us yesterday. Don't go anywhere. Kyle and Bruss continues from 4 to 5. 94.5 ESPN YouTube.
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2: 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Fallout continues from the Milwaukee Bucks agreeing to trade Giannis Antetokounmpo to the Miami Heat on Monday night. Milwaukee Journal Sentinel reporter Jim Orzowski joined our sister station WTMJ's midday news earlier today. He explained about the worsening relationship between Giannis and Bucks GM John Horst since 2020.
4: Look, Giannis has had a role in this, you know, from the beginning. 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
6: Direct with who?
4: With everyone. I would say with John Horst. Like, I don't think you need, and the reason I say that is our Lori Nickel, who's known Giannis and covered this, she wrote this at the end of the year. This does go back to communication, but the Giannis-John relationship clearly worsened since 2020.
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24: For me, Jordan Love can start shutting people up by just winning the damn division one time.
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1: 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Alongside Molly Brown, here's Jim Rutledge.
25: So, Molly, how far into the burn book from the Milwaukee Journal Sentinel did you get into today?
6: Oh, my gosh. I am on... Okay, so mine printed double sides because, yes, I printed it out. I got it sent in an email to me. I printed it out from the email, not realizing that it was going to be, like, literally 50 pages long. I am on page 50 out of page 55. So I'm almost done. But I feel like I'm just getting to, like, the part of, like, the juicy part because it's the end. The end is the juiciest.
25: Welcome into Molly and Jim. She is Molly Brown. I am Jim Rutledge. Mountains are always blue on Molly and Jim. Riley Yauch behind the glass. And thanks for watching us on the ESPN Madison YouTube stream and streaming us on the ESPN Wisconsin app. And obviously you're listening on ESPN Madison right now. So we're referencing the burn book. If you don't know, the Milwaukee Journal Sentinel came out with a very detailed piece that...
6: Very detailed.
25: Does a lot of things. It essentially breaks down the breakdown of the Milwaukee Bucks since they won a title. They systematically destroyed everything that made them a title almost immediately after winning the title. That is kind of the overview of the burn book here. So many people are at fault for it, and there's so much juicy information in it, and it is such a bummer. And I want to get this out of the way early. This, to me, is incredibly accurate. It vindicates a lot of reports over a long period of time. If you're asking why I came out today, because Giannis is gone, and now you can finally, that's why I called it the burn book, burn that bridge. You print this article, you put this out there when Giannis is on the team, you're never getting access to Giannis as a paper.
6: Mm-hmm.
25: This stuff has so much firsthand account that it is so much to get into. But what I want to get to and I want to start with, because I had this question before I read this article, and I think we'll start here and you can chime in on the Carbon Stock and text line 844-770-3776. This is more. Our signing limit poll question to start is, will Giannis regret leaving Milwaukee?
6: I'm going to say yes, because I think now I highly encourage people to read this article. It is really good. But like, I think the major theme that I am seeing in this article is the grass isn't always greener. And I think that's what a lot of the moves that the Milwaukee Bucks did kind of boil down to. So I think for Giannis, as he heads into his next chapter in Miami, the grass might not be greener. And honestly, I think even like as this developed over the last couple of days, like, Miami isn't a championship level team. They essentially may be a little bit less toxic, but they're essentially the Milwaukee of South Florida, in my mind.
25: Well, like, Boogie Cousins called Miami, and he was not talking about the actual city, but he said it's Milwaukee with palm trees.
6: Oh, interesting.
25: And he was talking about their roster.
6: Yeah, like, this. I think there's so much to get into, but with Giannis going to Miami, it shows me that he doesn't care about winning championships like he's claimed, and that's perfectly fine. You might just want to, like, get paid, go somewhere new, go somewhere warm, go somewhere with a lot of culture. Like, that, those things are all key pieces to going somewhere, which I fully agree with. But, like, don't pretend like you're trying to win a championship, because you're not winning a championship in Milwaukee or in Miami or Milwaukee.
25: Right. And so I agree with you. And the interesting part is going to Miami with Pat Riley, who coined the phrase the disease of more. And I want to get into that in a minute here. But I think part of the reason that Giannis is going to regret leaving Milwaukee is all the circumstances that are broken down in this burn book from the Milwaukee Journal Sentinel about why he left Milwaukee. He is very culpable in why he is no longer in Milwaukee. And I think that's going to be part of the regret, is that you touched on earlier, the grass isn't always greener, that at some point he didn't look inward and kept on looking externally to say, this is all the ways that you're failing me. And I'm going to read you the disease of more, and I'm going to ask you, who do you think suffered from the disease of more the most? So it is a concept coined by Pat Riley, who is now the president down at Miami.
6: Yep.
25: And Pat Riley talked about this because he has won multiple titles. He's won back-to-back titles. And he talked about the biggest thing you have to fight after you win a title, and that's why it's pertinent here, is the disease of more. It describes how the achievement of success often leads to individuals or teams who become entitled, shifting their focus from collective goals to a relentless and often self-destructive pursuit of more money, more status, and more individual recognition.
6: So greed. Greed kills it.
25: Mm-hmm.
6: Yeah.
25: Yeah. So the disease of more. Who suffered?
7: Amen.
25: Who suffered from the disease of more the most? Like who got infected?
6: Well, what are
25: the
6: my
25: most?
6: Options? What are my options here? Giannis,
25: or the Bucks? Really?
6: How?
25: The Bucks, you would say they lost whatever it was that allowed them to build a franchise and build an infrastructure that allowed Giannis to develop.
6: I think
25: within
6: that was
25: it.
6: Just stupidity, though. Like,
25: but you start
6: I think
25: cutting corners.
6: But I think if there's one person, it's Giannis, where he got greedy with what he wanted. Like, he wanted more power within the organization. So he started making some of the decisions, or being more vocal about the things that he wanted to happen within the organization in terms of coaching and players and trades and all the different things. I don't know if I would say that the Bucks had disease of more.
25: Do you think
6: in there.
25: I think the entire
6: maybe in some capacity.
25: And maybe it shouldn't be an individual. You're right. It's Giannis. But I think the entire team in general is just the Bucks organization, the players, the team, everything were infected with the disease of more. And it started with Budenholzer. They fire Budenholzer. Mm-hmm. But what did they say about him? That basically after he won the title, he kind of, the way I kind of read this, and I don't have the exact quote in front of me, was that he kind of, there was always the joke. He looked like the guy coming in off the golf course with like a cocktail in hand and looking disheveled and always kind of looking
6: I forgot
25: like.
6: Forgot about that.
25: Yeah, always like looking like everything was put together mm-hmm. the last minute. Like he just woke up and appeared at the game. And that worked. And that was funny because he kept everything so tight.
6: And
25: that
6: they
25: was,
6: even called him militant in
25: yes,
6: the article.
25: And yeah. So that's the thing. He had built a culture on discipline that won them a 2021 championship. And the team was willing to deal with that discipline and also how not disciplined he looked, like in a way, maybe, I don't want to say acted like he was doing inappropriate things, but like he didn't give off disciplined vibes. If you look at Mike Budenholzer, we all like, that's a military type.
6: Yeah,
25: that's
6: you're like,
25: a discipline
6: that's the
25: coach.
6: Cool dad, actually.
25: Right. And, you know, it makes sense. He came from the Popovich tree.
6: Yeah.
25: And Popovich is very much a disciplined guy, but also obviously created these strong connections. And so you look at this, and the article breaks down how the discipline from Budenholzer started to wane, that they weren't as tight on the details. And to me, that was like the first step of the infection from the disease of Moore. 844-770-3776. That's the Carbo's Talk and Text line. This is Moore. You can chime in on the ESPN Madison YouTube stream, or you can chime in on the Talk and Text line. We are asking you, will Giannis regret leaving Milwaukee? And I'll add a little addendum to him. Our Siding Limited poll question is that, will Giannis regret leaving Milwaukee? I think we all can agree he's going to regret how it ended in Milwaukee.
6: Definitely how it ended, yes, because he should have handled it better. I don't know if he'll ever be able to recognize that or not. But definitely the ending you're going to regret for sure. And I think there's also something with like the legacy too, right? Like, I don't know how he left is going to affect his legacy. I mean, there's a freaking mural in Milwaukee that people are putting flowers and Culver's coupons at, and whatever else I saw, candles and all sorts of things, as if the guy's like dead in Milwaukee.
0: Magazine covers his jersey, etc.
25: Scoopies?
6: They put Scoopy tokens. Well, so, like, if you want to go get them, go get yourself some free ice cream. But also, it like poured in Milwaukee today, I'm pretty sure. So, like, I don't know how that works. But like, people are like leaving all these things at his mural. Again, he's not dead, so I don't know why, but like, the city of Milwaukee does love him. So I don't know if his legacy is necessarily like tarnished by any means by this, because I think that people are still in denial of what all he did behind the scenes.
25: Like, I wonder how, and I'd love you to chime in, 844-770-3776. It's Carbo's Talking Text Line. List is more. How are you taking this article, the burn book here from Milwaukee Journal Sentinel? Because for me, I said it yesterday that like, I chose to believe the reports that were published, because this article actually prints a lot more that were maybe smoke around the Milwaukee Bucks before. Mm-hmm. And now it actually shows there was true fire, but it wasn't printed.
6: Yeah.
25: And yes, sometimes things are printed strategically because you don't want to lose access to that player. You don't want to lose access to certain things. But there is a point, and now is the time when Giannis is gone. This isn't burning him for burning's sake. This is, now we can release this without the fear of repercussion of no access to Giannis. So this article comes out, and throughout, like, this article proves, oh, you can look through it. Every time there was the reports that Giannis might not be happy here, oh, it timed up with him wanting to renew a contract or wanting something.
6: Like, or as soon as something bad happened in the locker room, literally the next day is when a report that he wants out comes out.
25: Right.
6: It's fascinating. Like, they break it down by, like, January 27th, this happened in the locker room. January 28th, this is when this story was released. Like, it is fascinating if you haven't read it. It is. I'm like I said, I have five more pages to go because there's a ton of knowledge, and I accidentally printed out all the photos in the thing too. I cost ESPN Madison $15 to print this damn thing today, but it is so fascinating because there's so much stuff in there.
25: But you printing it early allowed me to save some money, because I only printed 25 pages double-sided, because I went into chat GPT and said, take out the pictures and make this a Word document I can print. The funny thing is, in here though, just a little behind the scenes, it didn't take out the descriptions of the pictures.
6: Oh, yeah.
25: So for a hot minute, I'm like, what in the like, hell where are did they this talking come from? About? And then I finally figured out that what it was just a description of the picture from the AP or whatever. But you can chime in, 844-770-3776. That's the Carbo's Talk text line. List is more. And, you know, is Giannis going to regret leaving Milwaukee? We all can agree that he's going to regret how he left Milwaukee. But I don't think he's going to win in Miami, because the guy with disease of Moore going somewhere else isn't going to solve the problem. I feel like what made Giannis great died when he won the title. Just like with what made Milwaukee great died with when they won the title.
6: That's interesting. I don't know if you actually felt that way. Like, until, like, now, looking
25: back
6: at it.
25: Right, no, I'm not saying in that moment. Okay. I'm saying that, like, but you heard me say it a couple days ago where I was like, hey, this doesn't feel like he lost his why.
6: Yeah.
25: Like he won the title, and it's not the first person to do it, but then it's the disease of Moore. Honestly, the why part was probably not the right comparison. It was, he suffered from the disease of Moore, which is like, you are trying to get more of this, more of that, more of everything else, and then you lose what is important. And that's what happened here. And it's frustrating as Bucks fans to see it happen. It's not the first time it's happened in sports. It's not the last time it happened in sports. But I do think that the Milwaukee Bucks and Giannis suffered from the disease of Moore. And that's basically what this whole burn book is about. It breaks down the Milwaukee Bucks, and we'll continue to get into it. fell victim to greed and fame and everything else. And it's frustrating. And I do think it's okay for fans to be like, hey, I want more than one title. Like, why are we all so afraid of that? Like, why can't we not just say, hey, you know what? I love the, like, why are we so afraid? Like, everyone's like, you just have to kiss Giannis's ass and be like, thank you so much for gracing us with the one title, and not also say, eh, kind of sucks we just got one. Well, we won a title, and then we're kind of just, for all intents and purposes, irrelevant in the postseason. We turn into the Wisconsin Badgers basketball team.
6: Well, that's exactly what I said yesterday in terms of, like, comparing it to Giannis and Favre, where we have so much grievance over, like, those two guys' career with the Green Bay Packers because they should have won more. And somebody commented and was like, Rodgers failed then? And I'm like, no, I never said he failed. I'm just saying that there should have
7: been. Be here for Brewers Reds action Monday,

0: Brewers Cubs at American Family Field never gets old. 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
1: Yes, after reading this report, your guys' thoughts, what you guys were saying yesterday and what you've been saying for a while was proved all correct. That is 100% true.
2: Thank you.
1: I'll admit. But I don't think it's unfair for people to, yesterday specifically, now it's a little different after reading this, but yesterday, before we knew all this, to celebrate Giannis and what he did in Milwaukee. And now, after reading this, I think a lot more people are going to be coming around to your side, though, because clearly there was horrible mismanagement by Giannis, with Giannis, by the entire Bucks organization. True. It was, man, just awful. Just a train wreck. And, yeah, that it was terrible. So I think you're going to find more people sympathetic to what you've been saying after reading this.
3: You can see us just do this crazy show live at Rusco Steakhouse in Middleton on Tuesday. Molly's going to be full of a... What kind of steak did you want? Was it a porterhouse?
2: Tomahawk.
3: Tomahawk steak that I have to buy you over.
2: I only want that one because it's fun to say. Like, otherwise, I am fully open to, like, suggestions of what kind
3: of
2: meat I should get.
3: Will you at least share one, or do I have to buy my own steak?
2: No, for sure.
3: Okay. All right. Great.
2: But I'm going to use A1.
3: That's fine. You can do whatever you want with your half of the steak there. How do you get it cooked, though?
2: I'll get it medium.
3: Okay, that's fine. We can do it.
2: It doesn't need to be mooing still.
3: Okay, that's fine. I'm fine with a medium.
2: When are we out there at Roost Chris?
3: I think it's next Tuesday.
2: Really?
3: The 30th.
1: Yeah, next week. Yeah.
2: Wow, that's coming up fast. Okay,
3: yeah, so, like,
2: I'm excited.
3: Fast a little.
2: Nah.
3: But anyways, Roost Chris Steakhouse in Middleton. And make sure to come out and see this there on next Tuesday. This is it. Yeah, go next Tuesday.
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0: let's see if they have the balls to trade me, Giannis said defiantly. They're going to trade me, he added far more quietly. That was from the Milwaukee Journal Sentinel Burn Book article. And I mean that as a compliment. It is a heck of an article going deep into the dysfunction around the Milwaukee Bucks. But this was this season in Phoenix, he was on the court. He was happy. He saw a member of the front office. His mood changed. And then he said, let's see if they have the balls to trade me. And then added, they're going to trade me.
1: I like that he said that part a little bit quieter. It is fascinating.
0: That is actually humanizing for the Giannis part of it. It does give a glimpse into who Giannis is, of like defiant, but then also sad.
1: Sure. I mean, I think a lot of the parts that are interesting throughout this are that I was surprised by is like his insecurity that he has. There's one note in here, and obviously I'm not going to like give the entire article, but like there was a note in here that basically said Giannis every single offseason was worried about getting traded from like the very beginning of his time in Milwaukee, even when he was one of the greatest basketball players in the league, everything. He was worried that the Bucks were going to trade him, which is fascinating to me because it's like that part to me is what humanizes him, where it's like you are one of the best and you portray this image of being so confident, so secure in yourself, but yet you are incredibly insecure thinking that this team is going to get rid of you.
0: So we're asking you, will Giannis regret leaving Milwaukee? You can chime in on the ESPN Madison YouTube stream. You can stream us on the ESPN Wisconsin app, or you can chime in 844-770-3776. That's Carbo's Talk text line. List is more. Our siding limited poll question, will Giannis regret leaving Milwaukee? And I got this idea from a video that I saw from Danny Parkins, who you're going to hear in the beginning, he references being a Chicago fan. He was on in Chicago for many years and now is on FS1's morning show. And so he had some thoughts to say about the idea that Giannis is going to regret because they're not going to go win in Miami. Molly, you talked about that a little bit before. The roster in Miami isn't great. The one thing Miami,
1: I don't know if they have enough people on their roster right now to fill up a bench.
0: And you hear about Heat culture.
1: Yep.
0: I don't know if Giannis is going to fit Heat culture. Is he going to go down there and understand that Heat culture is juxtaposed a little bit to how Giannis culture existed in Milwaukee?
1: Well, okay, what is Heat culture? Like, explain it. Because people say it all the time. We hear Evan when he joins our show. He says it all the time. He's a Heat fan. Like, I've been thinking the last couple days, I'm like, what is Heat culture?
0: Oh, yeah, he's screwed. I almost swore, honestly, because he was so screwed, I almost said the F word. But it's a famously strict and disciplined organizational philosophy of the NBA Heat. So here are the key pillars. And I think some of these he will have. Elite conditioning? Sure. Absolute accountability? Nope. Next man up mentality? Nope. So, now that he's done.
1: You know what makes me feel good, though, is that the players that are coming from Miami to Milwaukee bringing that Heat culture here, because it sounds like, according to this article, the Bucks need that.

0: You think Tyler Hero? Hey, they've been trying Jaime to train Hawkes? Him for years.
1: I know.
0: Hawkes, yes.
1: Where? KJ?
0: Yes.
1: But there's other guys.
0: True. I agree with you on that. Because...
1: I know. Hero's a mess, okay?
0: But also, like,
1: don't gotta
0: they've
1: get
0: been trying
1: it.
0: To trade Hero for a while because yeah, he didn't fair. Fit the culture down there. So Hero honestly would make... Like he,
1: I'm just
0: he,
1: trying to look for the positive here, people. Like, I'm trying just like be to be my best out, Riley Yauch.
0: Did you say Miss Riley Yauch?
1: No, no. I'm just trying to be my best Riley Yauch.
0: Gotcha.
1: That'd be weird if I said that.
0: It would be. That's why I wanted to call it out, but you didn't say that.
1: No, I didn't. You're just deaf and old and blind. I'm just kidding.
0: Well, thank you. For,
1: and bald.
0: Thank you. Good to be with you.
1: And dehydrated. No, I'm just
0: See,
1: kidding.
0: See, Molly just does a burn book right in front of me. She doesn't have to go to the Journal Sentinel for
1: See,
0: it.
1: See, I'm not like insecure that I'm just going to go behind closed doors and say it. Like Giannis, I'm going to say it to your face. I'm going to tell you that I can't
0: stand you. I just thought you were channeling your inner Regina George since it's True. Wednesday. You're wearing pink. And
1: I'm wearing Wednesday. If only it was like October 13th or whatever day it is.
0: And 9th. We're talking about the burn book here from the Milwaukee Journal Sentinel. Hey, Riley, do we have the audio yet? Because I've been filibustering the bejesus out of this.
1: I didn't even know that you had audio.
0: That's what I was trying to get
1: you. You did a really good job filibustering.
2: I've been struggling getting this audio because Danny Parkins filibusters talking about how much he loves Giannis for the first minute of the clip.
0: You complained all that. I was not asking you to.
2: No, I'm just saying I saw the clip was a minute 41 and I was like, ugh, that's a little long.
1: And we already heard Riley, like, I almost said a bad word. Pepping up how great Giannis is. Like,
2: what were you going to say? What was I doing to Giannis?
1: I'll tell you in the break.
0: You were fluffing him up.
1: Yes, fluffing his feathers.
0: Do we have the audio?
2: Let's just play the last. Let's just assume everyone heard Danny Parkins talking about how awesome Giannis is right here. He's talking about how Pfizer Forum is the house that Giannis built. And from then on, here is what Danny Parkins had to say.
3: He is the most important player in the history of that franchise and that city. So I do think it is sad and that he is leaving Milwaukee. I was hoping that he was going to be Duncan or Dirk or Kobe and play for one team for forever. And on an emotional level, I do think Giannis is going to regret this because he probably will not win in Miami. Most teams do not win. And he will just be looked at as the next guy who went to Miami. And he will not matter as much in South Beach as he did in Milwaukee. So I do think Giannis ultimately will regret this. And I do mourn is way overstating it. It is sports sadness.
1: I mean, if you're a Miami Heat fan, you're instinctually going to compare him. Maybe I'm wrong because this is Milwaukee. And like he just said, Giannis is the best player this franchise has seen. But, like, if you're a Milwaukee or a Miami fan, aren't you just instinctually, like, comparing him to Shaq and D-Wade and LeBron? Like, all of these greats that came before him and won titles, aren't you just going to naturally compare him to that and be like, oh, this was a bust?
0: Yeah, the thing that stood out to me was when he said he'll matter more in Milwaukee than Miami. So to that other part of it, he's never, unless it's multiple titles more than LeBron, which is not going to happen, matter as much. I think that's what you're getting at. He's not going to matter as much in Miami.
1: Right.
0: Here he was everything. And there's something, obviously time with Kobe in L.A. was not perfect. There was times he was almost traded. He was almost traded to the Bulls for Lou Alding and a few others. It didn't happen. So they pulled their head out of their butts and they didn't trade him. I'm sure there was times where things were rocky with Dirk. And the difference is, and some of this is luck and some of this is just the organization being stronger, and Mark Cuban in Dallas, and then obviously the Lakers as the Lakers and the Buss family, and maybe that's stronger ownership. But Giannis started to let things go sideways. The Bucks let things go sideways. And I keep on using the term the disease of Moore because after they won the title, and the disease of Moore is the idea that after you win a title, everyone wants more money, more personal shine, and they want more of everything else, and they lost track of what got them to where they wanted to be, which was the title. And one more thing I want to talk to about that was, remember Adrian Griffin coached the Bucks? That was in this
1: For
0: article.
1: 232 days, I think.
0: And honestly, I feel like two of those days were good, and the rest were horrible. Like, if you read this article, I knew it was bad. But then it's like, oh, I don't know how I made 232 days.
1: Well, it is just interesting, though, because they did have a winning record with him,
0: too.
1: They did. That's what's fascinating is, like, the whole thing was, like, going up in smoke, but somehow they were still winning. This actually reminds me, so I just watched this show over the weekend. I can't tell you what the name is because I can't remember it, but it's on Netflix. It's a prison show. Do you like watching prison shows?
0: Yes.
1: Okay. So basically, no, it's fascinating. So like this was the second season. They did it.
0: Oh, so it's not a documentary. It was okay.
1: Well, I mean, kind of a documentary. Not really a documentary, but it was an experiment.
0: Okay.
1: So like basically there's a first season that I watched a couple years ago when it came out, and then this new one, at least new to me, was based in Arizona, and basically it is this jail. So it's not prison, I apologize. It's jail. But they do like an experiment where they have this cell block, their pod, and they like initially show it where all of them are basically not treated like humans, right? Because they are fully controlled by the sheriff's people and the people running the jail and all like the officers and all that stuff, where they have like no freedom. Obviously, they're in jail. Mm-hmm. But then the sheriff wants to do an experiment where he basically gives the prisoners kind of like free reign within their pod. So they have to learn how to control it and organize it themselves. And they're going to see what happens to see if it's better for the prisoners to basically not have so much restriction and authority over them, and just letting them kind of figure out how to be humans within a jail and seeing how it goes. So it could go one of two ways. It could go great or it could go terribly wrong. Right. Mm-hmm. And this is what this kind of reminded me of in this article, where like Adrian Griffin, his power within the Bucks was basically taken out by like all the players, and then they kind of started to assemble themselves, because it was like they didn't like Griffin's defensive scheme. So they were like, well, screw your schemes, we're doing what we want. Well, screw how you do offense, we're doing it how we want. Oh, you want to no, you're not drawing up the plays, no more, no, we are. And look how bad it panned out. So it's not a fully like complete anecdote, but like it very much reminded me of the two things, because it's like they essentially learned how to govern themselves, and it went completely haywire.
0: You know, you arrive at Molly and Jim for the Mean Girl references, and then we land the plane with references to Unlocked, a jail experiment. Which
1: you looked it up. Yes.
0: I did, yes.
1: It's very good. It is fascinating.
0: Yes. I was not just Googling my own random things. I was 90% sure on it, because then it says season two, and it mentioned Arizona. I'm like, if it's not this show, what are the odds that it's
1: is that
0: not
1: one?
0: I'm going to watch it now. Riley, you going to watch it?
2: It sounded interesting.
1: Well, I think the season one, I think what I actually heard, well, my husband told me, which he probably got it from like a podcast or some YouTube video, but that the first season, like they've had like significantly less like homicides and stuff happen because of like how they're governing, and I don't know, something like that.
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0: 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We got a Heat fan all of a sudden worked up.
1: Oh, really?
0: Well, someone's trying to say that the Miami Heat are... they're a winning franchise. Three NBA titles, seven NBA finals, nine Eastern Conference finals. Appearances fourth in win percentage. And then you guys recycling old takes from the Jimmy Butler trade now. So some Heat fans are really soft and easily offended. So that doesn't surprise me.
1: Okay.
0: That they're hopping in on that. As I've said before.
1: Wait, you should clip that and then get Miami Heat fans to go after Jim, because NBA fans just in general are crazy.
0: So I'll add this to it. And we said this before. Miami is not a destination. It's a vacation. It's your second wife team. Like, Giannis won a title here, and then you went down to Miami for your second wife. It's not who you want to stay with in the long run. It's not where you want to be. It's just a nice place to visit. It's a vacation spot. It is not a destination.
1: I mean, I've never been to Miami, but, I'm interested.
0: I've been to Miami plenty of times. Miami's fun to hang out. I love Cuban coffee. I love the vibe down in Miami. I don't want to live there.
1: Isn't Cuban coffee highly addictive?
0: It's essentially speed. Yeah.
1: Really?
0: Yeah. Yeah. You want me
1: to
0: find
1: it? I'd love to try it.
2: Is it actually coffee?
0: I don't know.
1: It was they might mix a little sum in it.
0: I don't think I'm using it as an accidental term for drugs. I wasn't being I love me some Cuban coffee.
1: It is like coffee that you drink, though, because I watched it on Keep Up with Kardashians, Khloe and Courtney or somebody take Miami, and she was literally addicted to it. Now I get it. It was a reality show that was totally scripted and whatever, but it's an addicting thing there. I guess it's amazing.
0: Here's why, and it's just pure shots of everything that would get you going in the morning. So it is a rich, dark espresso sweetened with cane sugar.
1: Okay.
0: And so, and then you have the thick creamy froth on top, but then you kind of whip it all together. So it's cane sugar and espresso, and it's just a high potency.
2: Sounds pretty good.
0: Yeah.
2: Sounds pretty tasty.
1: Kind of makes me sound like I would ship my drawers. Ship.
0: I heard you ship. It's funny. The first time I had it, on a date down in Florida.
1: Oh, okay.
0: And I didn't ship my drawers, but I honestly can't remember how I got connected with this woman, but she's like, let's go.
1: Dinner didn't exist then, Riley. That's all.
0: No, it was one of those things where we went to dinner matched afterwards, but I was like, I feel like it could have been that, or it could have been someone set us up. I can't remember if it was like a match.com thing or if it was like a setup, but I didn't know this person much ahead of time. So we had coffee and then dinner, got to know each other and then go to dinner.
1: What time was coffee at?
0: At 4.
1: Oh, okay. I was like, this is a whole day excursion? That's a lot.
0: Right? I don't want to do that with people I enjoy. Not,
1: exactly.
0: Not people I don't know. But anyways, we met up and she's like, let's go to this. She, I think, was Cuban or at least had some Cuban roots. So she's like, let's down in Miami.
1: Okay.
0: She's like, let's go to this Cuban place. We got Cuban coffee there. And then went to dinner.
1: Okay.
0: And then I remember being home at 1:30, still wide awake.
1: Really?
0: From the Cuban coffee. I was like, what is... I asked her, what is this? Because I'm never going to sleep again in my life. What is in this? But at the same time, now I'm addicted to it. So I'm going to try to... you know what? I wonder if I can... I'll try to make it because it's 1 1/4 cup water, a third cup espresso ground coffee, and then a third of a cup of sugar.
1: That's a lot. That's more sugar than you should eat in a week. You talk about wanting to lose weight and go to Carbon and be healthy. My God. You have to hit Carbon 5 times a day for 2 weeks to burn that off.
0: So if I bring that in tomorrow, you will not partake with me?
1: No, because I really will poop my pants. That is so much sugar. There's drinks I can't get at Starbucks, and I'm like, nope, this just can make me sick. That's not happening. That is not happening.
0: All right, 844-770-3776. That's the Carbo Talk text line. List is more. What food is off limits to you? You're like,
1: tell us why.
0: Yeah, I can't do it. In honor of Giannis going down to Miami, home of Cuban food, what food is off limits to you?
1: Riley.
2: I don't know if there's really any food. I love sugar. I am a sugar addict.
1: You're lucky you're skinny and you're like 24 years old.
2: Yeah, metabolism, working out.
1: He takes the stairs every morning. I learned that today about Riley.
2: Yeah.
1: I used to until I was like, I'm pregnant. I'm just going to use that as an excuse.
0: Sporadically, I'll be like, on Monday, I'll be like, I'll take the stairs. By Friday, I'm like, if you could just roll me up the stairs.
2: Yeah.
0: You know? Like, if you could just roll me to the elevator and
1: see, I should really try to at least make it up to like the third floor. But then if I have to go from like the third floor stairwell to the elevator, I'm going to feel like a complete failure.
0: Well, here's the worst part. There's times that I take the stairs and I'm like, well, I got to catch my breath out here.
1: Before I can walk into the office.
0: I can't walk into the office sweaty and breathing heavy.
1: Anyways, Riley, what food is off limits? I know you said that there's really none, but...
2: Yeah, not really. I mean, there are foods I don't like. Like, I'm not a green bean guy. I threw up once eating green beans.
1: And it ruined it for you?
2: Yeah, so I hate green beans now.
0: How old were you?
2: Young. I was a child.
0: Yes, because he's young enough, Molly, where it's like his throw-up stories are like when he was like 12.
2: Yes.
0: And that was 13 years ago.
2: Outside of that, though, I mean, if it's put in front of me, I'll at least try it.
0: No,
2: I'll give it a shot.
0: What's the most adventurous food you've had?
2: Ooh, got to be something in Malaysia that I ate.
1: You went to Malaysia?
2: I did go to Malaysia in high school, yeah.
0: And what can you ballpark what it was like?
2: No.
1: It might have been...
0: What was the protein?
1: A pet.
2: I know there was some duck out there. Okay. There's some, like, we just received a slab of meat, and we ate it, and it was really good. I couldn't tell you what it was, but it was delicious. So
0: Or don't want to?
2: I don't know.
1: I can't wait to receive a slab of meat at Ruth's Chris.
2: It was good. So, probably something there. Unknown protein from Malaysia. That was quite tasty. So
1: that's interesting.
2: Could be anything.
0: Molly, what's the most...
1: I don't have, like, any unique foods that I've eaten. Like, off the top of my head, I could not tell you.
0: What's something you see and you're like, I can't? Like, you just know.
1: You know, like, when there's, like, restaurants or, like, you see it on TV and it's, like, literally just a whole-ass fish with, like, eyeballs in it still?
0: I always wonder who the hell eats that.
1: I literally can't. I can't.
0: I've seen them at stores. I've never seen anyone actually eat a fish with, like, the eyeball. Like,
1: no. And then it has, like, lemon slices around it. What are we doing?
2: look gross.
0: I like fish. Yes. I'm not eating that.
1: No.
0: Just, like, I'm not going to eat a cow with its head on it. Like, can we not?
2: Yeah, the pig with the apple in its mouth.
1: True. Pass. I have had a tau kung.
2: Tau kung. All right.
1: Cow tongue.
0: That's pretty...
1: No. It's intestines. I don't know. It's like a Mexican soup.
0: Okay.
1: My husband hates it, but his parents made it. And, he was like, I'm not trying it, but you should try it. And then I was like, oh, I don't even know like what it is. And then he told me afterwards, and I was like, it was so chewy. Do not recommend.
0: So I had,
1: disgusting.
0: Sound good. Oysters, I feel like, would gross you out.
1: Yes, 100%. I can't do that texture.
0: It's not great. Like, I would not do it again. Like, I did it once down in Florida, and essentially it's just a hot sauce delivery system. Just pour as much hot sauce or salt, whatever you want on it. But the texture, it's like I swallowed a booger. Like, honestly, like, that's what it's like to have an oyster, at least in my opinion. And I don't even know what it was. I can't remember where, but I have a friend that he likes to eat. He's been like all over the world, and sometimes he'll bring me places where I'm like, man, this is good. I'm glad you brought me here. Like, this, I never would have tried this place. I didn't even know this place existed. Fantastic. He brought me to one place in Madison that was like just off the square. I don't even know what kind of food it was. And I don't know the name of the place. And I'm not like, kind of blocked this whole thing out of my memory because he ordered some sort of soup that honestly, it's like they cooked the garbage. Like, it was just like the most random collection of like, the broth was like kind of a red broth.
1: Okay.
0: The only semi-recognizable food, and it wasn't a hot dog, but it kind of looked like a hot dog. And then there was, like, other random things that you'd scoop out of it. And I'd be like, it's like, you want some more? I'm like, nah, you can have. Like, you share it. Like, out of a... So they put the bowl in the middle of the table, and then you'd, like, pour yourself a bowl of this I guess, soup. But like you had to ladle it out because otherwise you just get only the orange reddish stuff.
1: And was that part good or no?
0: No, none of it was good. Oh. It was horrible. And I was good enough friends. I was like, I'm not eating any of this. And like I had to go. I went and like got a burger afterwards.
2: I don't know. I don't know if any of us can top Mitch and Stoughton though. He says he has eaten tripe.
1: Well, tripe is what is the cow intestine stuff that I was talking about.
2: Oh, okay. So you and Mitch yep. and Stoughton both ate tripe.
1: Yep. So this soup that I've had is called menudo. So it's disgusting.
2: That sounds pretty gross. It's the intestinal lining of livestock. It's
1: like a common thing that people eat.
0: Give me the stop of intestinal lining. Of yeah, anything. I don't want it.
2: Yeah, I'll pass. I'm good.
1: So gross.
0: Is it like a... You know, like a cast iron skillet where you get like you taste everything else that was there. Is that the appeal of the intestinal lining?
2: If you feed the livestock some good food, it'll taste like you get a good whiskey
0: and you're like, oh, it's barrel aged. Like, oh, this cow was only fed these things because it soaked into the intestines.
2: Oh, he was eating that Himalayan mountain grass.
0: Or this cow is a smoker, so you get a nice smoky.
2: Yeah.
1: Gross.
2: Nice.
1: Gross. All that right. Cough just reminded me of that prison show.
0: That's a.
1: We have a minute to win it.
0: We do have a minute to win it, but you know, we talk about Cuban coffee. You know what hypes you up even better in the idea that it's a more manageable level of caffeine, and that's Zoa Energy.
1: Oh, I love my Zoa Energy, and there's nothing like Zoa because, like Jim was saying, you get the jitters, you stay up all night with that Cuban coffee, not with Zoa. Zoa does not give you the jitters. It is the best energy drink that I've had. I had green apple flavor today, but I had tropical punch the other day, one of my all-time favorites. So if you are looking to have a little bit extra energy in your life, head over to ZoaEnergy.com to find where you can pick some up for yourself.
0: All right, we're going to play Minute to Win It. So a little different this time. Riley is going to pick the category. You're not going to tell me because Molly and I are going to play together here. We're going to kind of figure out Minute to Win It as it goes along. So, Molly, you don't have to leave, though, because he can't tell me either. I get it. Like, we're kind of adjusting.
1: I forgot
0: this
1: that you were playing, too.
0: Yes.
1: And yeah. I was going to walk out, and then all of a sudden I'm like, wait, you're playing. Yeah. So
0: we're going to adjust this on the fly. So what we're going to do here is we're just going to get the callers. Riley, you can tell the callers what the category is, and you're going to have to set the over-under yourself.
2: Yep.
0: We might modify this game as it goes along, but I do think it's fun with two people playing. And with Matt out on maternity leave, we're going to try it like this. We might even mix it up completely. But what stays the same, thankfully, is the prize. You get a $25 or $50 gift card to North and South Steve from the Smokehouse. 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
0: 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Remember, this time it's me and Molly competing against what the house, which is Riley, what he thinks the over-under will be. So I would just recommend, since I'm taking Matt's place on this, bet the over. This is Molly and Jim.
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0: Flailing doesn't mean you don't end up grabbing a hold of something. 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
2: With your Badger Minute, I'm Riley Yao. Reporter for the Badger Observer, Jake Kokorowski, joined The Jump Around last Thursday, and he believes that 8 wins should be the benchmark for Wisconsin football.
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0: 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This is Molly and Jim, and we're going to play Minute to Win It here in a second. You know, we rebranded the show, so we don't have an open yet, but we'll get there. But we have two callers with on the line. They can be able to get 25 or, I don't mean literally on the line, but like, yes, they have the opportunity to win $25 or $50 to North South Seafood Smokehouse?
1: That we do, and would you like me to announce the category and the line before or after I give you the callers?
0: You can just tell us the callers and then...
1: All right, so we have Duke in the loo. He has the over, right, or the under, pardon. He got first dibs.
2: Of course he took the under.
1: He took the under. He does not believe in you guys.
2: You doubted us, Lou in the loo? Is that
1: Duke in the loo.
2: Duke in the loo. Well,
1: and,
2: I mean...
1: And then Chad from Fitchburg... He has the over, but he seemed pretty happy with getting the over.
0: All right, what's the, now I'm worried about the category, but
1: so the category is the last 10 NBA first overall picks.
2: Oh, I'm screwed.
1: And
2: I apologize.
1: That's the over under I set is 6.5 because I trust Jim's NBA acumen.
2: Yeah, but here's the problem: is it's not going to get back to him. Six times.
0: So I'm going to give you, I'm going to take one that Molly would not get.
1: It has to go back and forth? I thought you guys just got to shout them out.
2: No. Back and forth.
1: Well, I set the over-under too high. Sorry about that.
0: All right.
1: Well, all right. Here we go.
0: Anthony Bennett.
1: Incorrect.
0: Too far back?
1: Yep.
2: Victor Wembanyama.
1: Yep, that is correct.
0: Cooper Flagg.
2: Oh, correct. I forgot about him. Who was the guy last night? I know what he looks like.
0: He looks like a...
2: It is... Oh, DeBonsta.
1: That is correct.
2: Yes!
1: You have three.
2: BYU.
0: All right, so...
2: I'm out, Jim.
0: So then we got Victor. So give me give me other drafts here. So this is where, my going back.
2: So Victor would have been 3 years ago. Well, three.
0: Yes.
2: So then...
0: 4 years ago...
2: 2022?
0: I feel like some of these are bad players now. So 2022... Who else was in that draft? Like, who did the Bucks pick in that 2022 draft?
1: There's a lot of popular names.
2: Well, that would have been
1: list.
2: The year that they picked that really young guy, or was that... No, that was Wemby's draft.
0: So the draft I was at, I'm trying to think, that was... Bouzelis was picked by the Bulls.
2: That was the one with all the, French guys, wasn't
0: it?
2: Yes,
0: and it...
2: So it would have been Wemby.
0: Well, Wemby was number one. Yeah, you're right. Ricochet was number two or whatever. That's right. So, all right. No, I was not at the Wemby one. That would have been a cool one to be at.
2: I thought you were.
0: I wish.
2: I think our time is up, but guess what?
1: Time is up already. You ended with three.
0: Ricochet?
1: No.
0: No? All right.
2: I thought you would have done better at this.
0: Same.
2: I think all these players probably suck.
1: So okay, let me go down the list. You guys got AJ DeBanza from yesterday,
0: yep.
1: Cooper Flagg,
0: yep,
1: and Victor Wembanyama. So you got 2026, 2025, and 2023.
2: Yeah. Oh, so we did miss 2024. So
1: you
2: 2024
1: missed, 2024,
2: was the year that you
1: I have no idea who this is. Zachariah Resacker?
0: That's Ricochet.
1: Oh, Ricochet? Well, sorry, you got four. I don't know that's how you pronounced his name.
0: Yeah.
1: Ricochet. Right. So you got four correct.
0: Okay.
1: So you got 23 through 26.
0: How far? I was off by Bennett. Like, he's too far back.
1: Yeah, he's not. He's just not listed.
2: Who the hell is this? For the Hawks?
0: Yeah.
1: Yeah, I have no idea who Ricochet is. Number 2022, Paolo Banchero.
2: Oh, I forgot about Paolo Banchero.
0: Yeah.
1: 2021, Cade Cunningham.
0: Duh.
2: I didn't realize he was the first overall pick.
1: 2020, Anthony Edwards.
2: Okay, this is bad. I thought that it was going to be like guys that suck.
1: I thought these would be the guys you'd get. 2019, Zion Williamson.
2: Okay, that feels like years and years ago.
1: Yeah. 2018, DeAndre Ayton.
0: Wow. That seems like so long ago.
1: And last but not least, 2017, Markelle Fultz.
2: I don't know who that is.
1: 76ers.

0: That I was the Jason Tatum draft. It's actually sad with him because something happened that he was a heck of a player.
1: They kind of ruined him.
0: Yeah, he got kind of like the yips with his shot.
1: Mm-hmm.
0: And he kind of resurrected his career a little bit with Orlando, but it was like the pressure of Philadelphia and the... Like, and then him trying to change his shot that ended up throwing his game off for a little bit.
1: Yeah, he was
0: there.
1: Never the same. They totally tweaked with everything. And yeah, it was a sad story.
2: Was Doc Rivers the head coach then?
1: 2017?
0: Might
1: not
0: have been.
1: Sure.
0: Might have been.
2: Surprised
0: before
2: if
0: you
2: it
0: look
2: was.
0: That up,
1: I know, I wouldn't.
0: Molly, you are incredibly smart, and I would imagine that's because of Madison College.
2: Oh, it is because of Madison College. And if you are looking for a place to build your future closer to home, Madison College is a great place for you. 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

0: and Bam at the Aces game yesterday, hanging out together, best friends forever.
1: Oh, did they really?
0: Yeah.
1: God, it's such like a PR moment. You're literally doing it just because. Isn't he usually in Greece by now, or like is he?
0: He came back because he got traded. He's got it. Well, I guess he's technically not traded. Yeah, what is he doing back? Because like they can't even make an introductory press conference until July 6th.
1: Side note, can we just say how dumb the NBA is? Mm-hmm. Like, did you guys watch the NBA draft last night, first of all?
0: Yeah.
1: Like live? Okay.
0: I was doing the dishes, but I had it on, so I watched it mostly live, yeah.
1: Okay, so I turned it on at like pick 9, which was great. It was the Mavs pick, which was right before the Bucks pick.
0: That's
1: so
0: actually
1: I was like,
0: almost when I turned it off, because then I had to go put Noel to bed, but I was kind of following along. So go ahead.
1: So I turned it on then, and so I was like, great. Like, I got to see the Bucks pick. But then I was like, okay, I'm just going to leave this on until pick 13, because I really don't care about the rest of the draft. I just want to see who the Bucks get. But the way that they do it is so dumb. How, like, on the bottom, it says Heat, proposed trade to the Milwaukee yes. Bucks. And then it's still the Heat's branding, Heat's logos on it. And then when Adam Silver comes up on to the podium, he says... They don't do the doon, da da doon, da da doon, doon, doon, which, right. By the way, that's the NFL's. That is not the NBA's. Drives me nuts. But maybe it's ESPN's, but it still is the NFL. Like, you right. get a different chime for the NBA, number one. Yes. That should not be used for the NBA draft, number one. That,
0: agreed.
1: Like, that is an NFL sound. That is Roger Goodell stepping up to the podium. That is that. But before he announces the next, like, the next pick, he goes, and this was after the Bucks picked whatever his name was at 13. It was the Miami Bucks have a proposed trade to Miami Heat has a proposed trade to the Milwaukee Bucks. And then he did whoever, then they did the chime, and then they did the 14th pick. I'm like, why are we doing this? And then also when the guy got picked, Ament or whatever his name is, they have the Heat's logo on it still, instead of it being like the Bucks
0: logo
1: on it and his hat and
0: yes.
1: everything.
0: Why can't they put the correct hat on?
1: It is the stupidest thing. Like, I was literally just sitting there watching the draft, and I was like, I am annoyed by how, like, dysfunctional this all feels.
0: It's your league. Just do what you want.
1: Yeah, like, it's so bad.
0: Who's holding you to this weird standard of, like, basically, it's all, like, bureaucratic crap. Like,
1: yeah.
0: We know this all happened. Then John Horst speaks yesterday, and he can't talk about the trade because the league year hasn't
1: started. Stupid.
0: It really is dumb. They have to fix that. It's just a self-inflicted wound. Just fix it. This is super easy to fix. So I was going to say Giannis was here to be a press conference, but no.
1: He can't.
0: It's not till July 6th he can't do that press conference. Again, because God knows, like, you read all this stuff, and is Tyler Hero going to get spun somewhere else? Is so-and-so going to get spun somewhere else? You have no idea where things are going to land, and honestly, just fix it.
1: Yeah.
0: Move the draft back or do something else. Mm-hmm. Also, the draft being like, it feels like 3 days after the NBA Finals.
1: Yes, it's so weird to me.
0: Yeah, it can we get a little more time? Because as it talked about in the article with the Milwaukee Journal Sentinel's burn book on the Milwaukee Bucks organization, and I actually mean that as a compliment, that they really dug deep to show you the dysfunction that Giannis was a part of, but the entire organization was a part of over the last few years since winning the title. I am borrowing the phrase, I think, the disease of more, and that is from... Pat Riley, ironically, which is where Giannis is now down in Miami with Pat Riley. The idea is that when you win a title, you have to fight the disease of more, which is give me more playing time, give me more money, give me more shine, give me more. And that's what teams have to fight to win more titles, to be like, what did Ron Wolf say? You're just a fart in the wind. That's what he kind of talked about with the Green Bay Packers.
1: I have no idea.
0: Did you guys not know that?
1: No.
0: Goodness gracious. Can you look up that quote to make sure I didn't make that up, Molly? But
1: yes.
0: Fart in the Wind, I believe, is from Ron Wolf. The idea of, like, they won a Super Bowl. And it's not the same as you could have been a dynasty.
2: Yep, you nailed it.
0: Yeah.
2: Ron Wolf once stated that his lone 1996 Super Bowl victory was a fart in the wind. A one and done that frustrated him in the work he had put into building a contender.
1: Well, especially because they should have won in 97,
0: but
1: too. Makes
0: that's
1: it even worse.
0: The guy you want running your team. The guy that says... Okay, that was great, but
1: it's not enough.
0: What the hell? We only got one.
1: Mm-hmm.
0: And that's the standard you and everyone rightfully holds the Packers to. But the Milwaukee Bucks, it's like, we got one. And it seemed like the organization held themselves to the same standard of like, well, we got one, so now we can just do whatever the bleep we want.
1: But it is, I mean, it is different, though, when the Bucks were so bad. Which is like the fear that everybody has now that Giannis is gone is, oh my gosh, they're going to go back to those medieval times.
0: So to that point, and you're right, but... Ron Wolf was the guy in charge of the Packers and took them from really bad to winning. And then he wins a Super Bowl and says that wasn't good enough.
1: Mm-hmm. True.
0: And obviously holding everyone to that standard of Ron Wolf is obviously it's hard to do, but that's what you should want. Like, it's okay for Bucks fans to be like, look, man, I love that NBA title. Nothing disappointing about the Giannis run here, but I want more. I think fans wanting more is okay. The disease of more for fans is good. Yes, I want more. I wanted more titles. I wanted more MVPs. I wanted more games where Giannis played. I wanted more games that mattered with Giannis. And there's multiple reasons why. And again, we're referencing the Journal Sentinel burn book piece on the Milwaukee Bucks. You can chime in on our signing limited poll question, 844-770-3776. It's Carver's Talk text line. List is more. And we're asking you, do you think Giannis will regret leaving Milwaukee? And I want to get back to that, but I want to talk about Milwaukee, the actual organization, the Milwaukee Bucks here. Because in this thing, it talked about how the Adrian Griffin experiment failed quickly. And we can just gloss over this and the idea that they allowed Giannis to be heavily involved in that hiring.
1: Yep.
0: And then the part that kind of stood out to me where I worry about the Bucks going forward is, one, they keep on referencing Rod Thorne. And I mean this with all due respect.
1: Do you?
0: I thought he was dead. He's 85 years old. And I know who Rod Thorne is. Because,
1: I don't.
0: And I only know it because I'm a huge Michael Jordan fan. Okay. And he was the GM of the of the Chicago Bulls when they drafted Michael Jordan. Rod Thorne also worked for the Nets a little bit. He also was like second in command in the NBA. He could have at one point, if things broke differently, been the commissioner of the NBA. So he knows his stuff. But it's like you hear teams talk about, oh, in the NFL, we talked to Bill Polian. What? Bill Polian is ancient. Like, I get it. But like Rod Thorne having a presence, one of the other things written in this article is like a looming presence over the team, concerning. He's 85 years old. So that wasn't great. And I'm not trying to be an ageist, but like we complain about other people in this world being over 80 with important jobs. I don't want an 85-year-old, you know, involved in any sort of advising of my favorite basketball team. Find someone else younger. So that led them to Doc Rivers, is my point, which I get it because Doc was playing in the NBA alongside.
1: Oh, and he made that known to the team.
0: Right. Rod Thorne probably scouted Doc Rivers, you know, coming out of Marquette. So that part was frustrating. And before we get to, you know, some of the things that obviously went sideways with Doc, I think the single worst move, and maybe we can ask this as a question, of what was the true canary in the coal mine for the Milwaukee Bucks. We don't have to ask it like that, Riley, because I don't know if everyone knows it. But we can
1: nail
0: ask
1: in the coffin.
0: The nail in the coffin. But it wasn't the nail in the coffin. This is more of the start of it. Canary in coal mine is like the canary. I forget. Like basically, if a canary dies in a coal mine, you
1: I don't
0: need
1: know
0: to get
1: what
0: out.
1: A canary is. Is that a bird?
0: Yeah.
1: Okay.
0: So if you
2: put it
0: in a coal mine, I believe like if it dies, then you need to get out because that means like whatever the bad air in the
2: coal air quality is really bad.
0: Yeah. So
1: okay.
2: They'd have this it in a little cage.
0: It's like a precursor, a harbinger, where it's like, this is coming. And so it's not so much of like the nail in the coffin. It's more of like, this was, looking back on it,
1: the beginning of the end.
0: The beginning of the end. Mm-hmm. So I want to ask that as a signing limit poll question. Which move was the beginning of the end? Molly, here are the ones that I think are possible. Is trading Jrue Holiday.
1: Yep.
0: Because that changed the team's entire identity.
1: Yep.
0: Hiring Adrian Griffin or
1: getting Damian Lillard?
0: No, let's go firing Budenholzer.
1: Okay.
0: Trading Jrue Holiday, because that was for Dame, or hiring Doc. Which one of those three was the beginning of the end?
2: I think it's firing Budenholzer, because that's where the article starts, is once they fired Budenholzer.
1: But as a fan though, like fans all wanted Coach Bud fired,
2: yes,
1: too. Like, we were all tired of the mismanagement. Like, wasn't there a time in, like, one of his final games where he didn't call a timeout when he should have called a timeout? Like, there were so many different things that it was kind of like, all right, I think your time here is coming to an end. Like, the way that you guys look is not good. But now looking back at it, it's like, oh, man, he wasn't even that bad.
2: Mm-hmm.
1: But
2: it's because they made the every single wrong decision hiring head coaches after that.
1: Yeah. I mean, so how are you phrasing the question? What was the worst decision? Or what was like the beginning of the end? Because if you're going to say the beginning of the end, it's very easy. It's Bud.
0: It's fine. Let's ask the worst decision. Because I wouldn't say it's Bud, but if you guys both think it's easy Bud, then that's fine. Let's go with worst decision.
1: To me, the worst decision is Drew Holiday.
0: I agree.
1: Like, getting rid of Drew Holiday ruined everything. Like, this article full on tells you how Giannis missed his guys in Drew Holiday and Chris Middleton. He, like, the chemistry of the team went down. They weren't even, like, warning him that this was going to happen. Yeah. And just literally every single domino fell after Drew Holiday got traded.
0: So if we're going to post it, because I know Doc is a lightning rod, and so is Drew in a positive way. Mm-hmm. So I want to ask it. We're going to post it like this on ESPN Madison's Twitter. Which move was worse, trading Drew Holiday or hiring Doc Rivers? Because trading Drew Holiday did change the team.

0: Be here for Brewers Reds action Monday, June 29th through Thursday, July 2nd. 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
1: At least in his prime, was holding people to the same accountability that he did to, and that's a guy you can follow. But it's not necessarily a tone setter, a culture setter for a locker room. And the Packers had Charles Woodson, though, and he was. Mm-hmm. It almost could be like Drew Holiday for this Bucs team was their Charles Woodson, where he was the one that set the culture. And also, let's not forget, I don't know how that kind of effect it had on a team where Drew was, and I get why you keep him in the dark, but you traded a pillar of the community and the team blindly.
2: Yep.
1: Like, he was not even tipped off.
2: Nope.
1: And I would hope...
2: That was a horse decision.
1: Yes. And I get it. Like, you don't want, if it doesn't come through...
2: You don't want it to be like Jaylen Brown and the Celtics? Where now your star is mad?
1: Right.
2: One
1: but at the same
2: stars.
1: Time, you put on your big boy pants, Drew Holiday was traded for, and he was traded once before.
2: Mm-hmm.
1: You have a conversation with him and just like, hey, I trust you. I don't want this to leak. There's one person in this league, and it's Dame, future Hall of Famer, that I would consider trading you for. And we're trying to work something just so you're not blindsided. I'm giving you this respect as a human being.
2: Mm-hmm.
1: Like, that can be done.
2: Right.
1: A better organization does that.
2: Mailman Jeff and McFarland chimes in on the Carbo Stock and Text line. He says the Bucks were like 30-13 when they fired Griffin or something like that. That was stupid.
1: Yes, but if you read the article, again, the Burn Book article, the Milwaukee Journal Sentinel, the wheels were fully off when he was fired. So
2: true, but yes, they were still winning.
1: They were winning. And you probably, again, in hindsight, just from a better, like, Griffin had to go, but at that point, 43 games in or whatever, maybe you just ride out the season and then see how Griffin does. Maybe he grows, maybe he gets better. And then if you need to, after one season, punt.
2: Yeah.
1: But then you can have a true coaching search and a true kind of plan. As opposed to grasping at straws.
2: Begging and Doc Rivers to come out of the ESPN booth.
1: This is where
2: Doc
1: like,
2: Rivers literally said, quote, I've never done this. I wouldn't wish this on anyone.
1: Yes.
2: He said that to the team.
1: Right. And so the thing, the Bucks screwed it up though. Like, I'm not trying to sit here and defend Doc, but like, everyone knows who Doc is. Everyone knows the type of coach he is. And everyone knows what his strengths and weaknesses are. And just in general, if you have to beg someone to be with you, it ain't gonna work. So like, what are we doing? Like, that's not the plan that's gonna work out. So the second Doc's like, I don't know, the Bucks have like, all right, well, you know what, if that's your answer, then that's your answer. Like, you already told us you don't want to do this.
3: Why? He very clearly did not want to coach the Bucks. Like, all of these decisions, the fact that we can have a litany of awful decisions that the Bucks made, I just can't trust, after reading this article, the Bucks organization to do anything positive moving forward. I don't trust them with this rebuild. I don't trust that the draft picks they made last night. I do like the Arizona guy. He seems good. Braden.
1: Yeah.
3: I forget
1: Braden
3: his last.
1: Burries.
3: Braden Burries, yep. I think he'll be good. But how do we know there's any cohesion with Taylor Jenkins, the head coach right now, John Horst, the GM? Just because Giannis is gone, it didn't sound like anyone else was on the same page either with Jimmy Haslam and the ownership group. Like, how can we be sure or even remotely confident that anything in the Bucks organization is going to change based on this? Just because Giannis is gone, Giannis is gone, all our problems have disappeared. I don't think that's the case. I'm not confident.
2: No, I certainly agree with you. I don't think all their problems are gone by any means. I think they probably have the same amount of problems. You just don't have somebody that is like on the forefront of being the face of the league, adding to the issues. I think, I hope, but like, to me, it just feels super messy, like, yes. You're saying with all the different pieces of like the Haslams have come in, and then there's the new president, and then there's still the old GM, but then there's a new coach, and it's just like the timelines just aren't cohesive.
1: So I put on social, I like the Burries pick, and I said I didn't like the Amen pick, and people are like, of course you didn't. But this is it. Like,
2: why do you say of course you didn't?
1: Well, I'm a hater or whatever, but like, this is a guy in Amen. And it matters here of needs development and needs.

0: needs nurturing and like is a long shot. Like this is he's a seedling that you hope can grow. Burries is further along, and I love that pick. Like he is ready to play, and maybe his ceiling is set a little bit, but you know his floor. You don't know Amon's floor or his ceiling. And the other thing that I don't trust the organization to develop him. This isn't the organization that developed Giannis. That was John Hammond. And that was different people. And you're like the coaching staff, the whole thing. That's a different GM. That's different. Jason Kidd, all that. And I'm not a huge Jason Kidd guy, but like this isn't the organization. John Horst got here when Giannis was Giannis, mostly. And so I'm not buying that they're going to be able to develop Amon into something. But back to the Doc Rivers thing, and we'll get the break after this. But like, I'm more mad at the Bucks for hiring Doc than I am Doc. It seems in this article very adamant that he didn't want the job, and they're like, "Come on and take it." Then what are you doing? Like at some point, you're like, "Yeah, you give me enough money, I'll take the job." Your actors talk about it all the time, like, "I don't want to do this movie. I don't want to do this movie." You're going to pay me what? Fine, I will do this terrible movie.
1: Right,
0: and that's basically where Doc's like, "I don't want to do this. You're going to pay me this? Fine. I mean, set my great-grandkids up for money. I'll suffer through what will probably be a disaster."
1: Right.
0: Honestly, if I'm Doc, I know this is a disaster because they're asking me, with no connection to anyone on this team, to come do this. And you got Rod Thorne, who's the oldest man alive in the NBA, making the call. Well, then it's like, all right, Doc's like, this is going to fail. You don't want me for this. And at some point, all right, if you're going to pay me that much, I guess I'll just come back and hope against hope that it works out.
1: Well, and it is just so funny that literally immediately after the season, Doc is going on podcast and just talking about how like horrendous it was.
0: Right.
1: But like, yeah, while he was the head coach, he was dismissing all of the rumors of all the different things, saying like, no, none of that ever happened. And now he's going on and talking about how bad it was, basically.
0: And if Doc Rivers is saying it bad, just remember this. He was the coach of the Clippers. There was a movie made about him in the playoffs having to deal with the Donald Sterling disaster in the playoffs. They made a show about it on Disney. And he has a character about it. Like, he was the head coach of that team. And he said, this is bad. So, that's not
1: bad.
0: But you know what is great is Chalmers Jewelers. 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So go visit my good friends over there, Garrett and Devin, Scott, the whole crew at Chalmers Jewelers in Madison and in Middleton.
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0: go to Ho-Chunk, Gaming Madison. That's where winners go. Millions of dollars won every single weekend at Ho-Chunk, Gaming Madison. And the Brewers take on the Cincinnati Reds. They won yesterday, right?
1: That they did.
0: Another, like, really tight game.
1: Yep, another close pitcher's duel. Brandon Sproat went six innings of one-hit
0: ball.
1: Struck
0: out 10, right?
1: Yep.
0: Yeah, first Brewers.
2: Look at you.
0: First-year player to do that, right?
1: Yeah.
0: I learned that on the broadcast, which you can hear here on ESPN Madison. The Brewers 48-29. They take on the Reds. Coverage begins at 5:35. Obviously, that is at Cincinnati, which is why we're getting out. First pitch at 6:10 because it's 7:10 in Cincinnati. It feels like that should be Central.
2: Wait, are we done?
0: Yeah.
2: Oh, I didn't even realize. I apologize. I for sure read the contents control. I for sure follow Brewers baseball.
0: I literally only know because on this show sheet, it says out for Brewers.
2: Oh, look at that. Riley, Brandon Woodruff, what did he do the other day that was so amazing? Or that I heard that Jesse potentially jinxed, but I didn't hear the jinxing part.
1: I know he was masterful. I believe he also went six innings of one-hit ball and 10 strikeouts.
2: Okay.
1: I'm pretty sure that's... why are you laughing?
2: Because, Riley, you're very innocent, and like you don't... I don't know if you know sometimes when we joke about things, but just the way that you started saying it, you're like, he's very, or he was masterful. Not what I thought you were going
0: to
2: say.
0: And so, like, I glanced at Molly to be like, did you also think the same thing?
2: Of course I did.
0: And I could see in her face that she thought the exact same thing.
2: I had jokes about oysters earlier, like, in my head going, there's so much stuff.
1: Well, I'm pretty sure, if I remember correctly, Brandon Sproat was the first player to go 10 strikeouts, 6 innings, 1-hit ball, okay, since Brandon Woodruff did that a few days ago.
2: Wow.
1: Mm-hmm.
2: Interesting.
0: So what were your oyster jokes?
2: Ah, you're not Ryan. You don't get bothered by my sounds, probably. Ryan hates me because I go in the microphone.
1: No, I do that, too. I think it's kind of funny.
0: All right, Brewers baseball is coming up next. We'll be back at it tomorrow. Today Wednesday?
1: Yeah.
0: Mm-hmm. Yeah, so tomorrow's Thirsty Thursday, presented by Dancing Goat Distillery.
2: Boy, it's wearing my new Dancing Goat stuff. I'm so excited.
0: Brewers baseball next.
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19: 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The Brewers looking for a sweep of the Reds here tonight. 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Lane Grindle with you here tonight. The Brewers will hand the ball to Shane Drouin. Again, looking for a sweep of these Reds. Last night, a 2-0 shutout victory. They've allowed just one unearned run in the first two games of this series, and they've allowed just four hits and no walks over the course of this series. The Brewers last night clinched their ninth consecutive series win here in Cincinnati. Now they're going for the gravy here today. They'll try to do it against right-hander Rhett Lauder, who will take the ball for Terry Francona here tonight. Brewers finishing up the road trip, then heading home for their final off day of the quote-unquote first half of the season tomorrow before they have 18 games in 17 days, taking them into the All-Star break. We'll talk to Josh when we come back after this on the On Deck Show, built by Menards on the Brewers Radio Network.
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22: 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Hi, this is Jesse Nelson. 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Hi, this is Jesse Nelson. Many know me as the Hall Monitor at ESPN Madison, and that's because I love rules. I love creating them. I love following them. And I love enforcing them. 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Hi, this is Jesse Nelson. 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I love creating them. I love following them. 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We're on Wisconsin Sports, and we're on the good side of the rule book. Thanks for tuning in to listen to ESPN Madison. Hi, this is Jesse Nelson. Many know me as the Hall Monitor at ESPN Madison, and that's because I love rules. I love creating them. I love following them, and I love enforcing them. And as Madison's home of the Milwaukee Bucks and Milwaukee Brewers radio networks, a pretty significant rule we follow here on 100.5 ESPN is that audio streaming of these games on local radio affiliate sites is not allowed by their respective leagues. Once the game is done, we'll get back to live audio streaming your favorite ESPN Madison and ESPN Radio shows. 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We're on Wisconsin Sports, and we're on the good side of the rule book. Thanks for tuning in to listen to ESPN Madison. Hi, this is Jesse Nelson. Many know me as the Hall Monitor at ESPN Madison, and that's because I love rules. I love creating them. I love following them. And I love enforcing them. And as Madison's home of the Milwaukee Bucks and Milwaukee Brewers radio networks, a pretty significant rule we follow here on 100.5 ESPN is that audio streaming of these games on local radio affiliate sites is not allowed by their respective leagues. Once the game is done, we'll get back to live audio streaming your favorite ESPN Madison and ESPN radio shows. 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We're on Wisconsin Sports, and we're on the good side of the rule book. 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Hi, this is Jesse Nelson. Many know me as the Hall Monitor at ESPN Madison, and that's because I love rules. I love creating them. I love following them. And I love enforcing them. And as Madison's home of the Milwaukee Bucks and Milwaukee Brewers radio networks, a pretty significant rule we follow here on 100.5 ESPN is that audio streaming of these games on local radio affiliate sites is not allowed by their respective leagues. 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We're on Wisconsin Sports, and we're on the good side of the rule book. 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Hi, this is Jesse Nelson. Many know me as the Hall Monitor at ESPN Madison, and that's because I love rules. I love creating them. I love following them. And I love enforcing them. And as Madison's home of the Milwaukee Bucks and Milwaukee Brewers radio networks, a pretty significant rule we follow here on 100.5 ESPN is that audio streaming of these games on local radio affiliate sites is not allowed by their respective leagues. 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We're on Wisconsin Sports, and we're on the good side of the rule book. 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Hi, this is Jesse Nelson. Many know me as the Hall Monitor at ESPN Madison, and that's because I love rules. I love creating them. I love following them. and I love enforcing them. And as Madison's home of the Milwaukee Bucks and Milwaukee Brewers radio networks, a pretty significant rule we follow here on 100.5 ESPN is that audio streaming of these games on local radio affiliate sites is not allowed by their respective leagues. Once the game is done, we'll get back to live audio streaming your favorite ESPN Madison and ESPN Radio shows. 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Hi, this is Jesse Nelson. Many know me as the Hall Monitor at ESPN Madison, and that's because I love rules. I love creating them. I love following them, and I love enforcing them. And as Madison's home of the Milwaukee Bucks and Milwaukee Brewers radio networks, a pretty significant rule we follow here on 100.5 ESPN is that audio streaming of these games on local radio affiliate sites is not allowed by their respective leagues. 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Hi, this is Jesse Nelson. Many know me as the Hall Monitor at ESPN Madison, and that's because I love rules. I love creating them. I love following them, and I love enforcing them. 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Hi, this is Jesse Nelson. Many know me as the Hall Monitor at ESPN Madison.